0: Yep, on us. That'll stop the clock with 35 seconds.
1: Yep.
0: And back us up five should put us about the 42-yard line. How long was that Crawford pass play, Tyler? Because he broke free. He was standing all by himself.
1: From the 28 to the 37, so do the math there.
0: It's a lot of math, Joey.
1: 35-yard pass?
0: 28 to the 48 is 20 yards, and then another 8. 28-yard pass.
2: I think Macon County took a timeout.
0: I'm sorry. We've got five more. 32-yard pass, Tyler. And Macon probably took a timeout to avoid a 10-second runoff in this situation. Tyler, let's see if we can squeeze a quick commercial in. 35 seconds till halftime. Macon leads 14-6.
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0: First and 15. Tigers will have one timeout remaining, 35 seconds, and the ball rests at the 42-yard line. Hale, under center, will fake to Flowers, wants to throw. Hale with a little time, and now it breaks down, and he has to tuck it, get what he can, gets back across the 40 down to the 38-yard line, and I think another timeout by Macon County.
1: Let's call it second.
0: And now making out of timeouts, it's going to be a second down and 11. The ball rests at the 38-yard line. Let's squeeze in another commercial. Macon leading by the score of 14-6.
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0: Twenty seconds remaining in this first half, Macon County with a 14-6 lead. They have the ball at the Falcon 38-yard lines, but they're out of timeouts. 20 seconds remain. Three receivers on that right side. Look for Hale maybe to roll out to that side. He's got Flowers in the backfield with him as well. He will. Rolling right. Looking. Pass is going to be caught. Caught at
1: Go,
0: the 25.
1: Miller.
0: Trying to get out of bounds, and he does.
1: Good job.
0: Miller all the way to the 21-yard line. First and 10, Tigers. That is a pit stop barbecue
1: first down
0: with 13 seconds remaining.
1: That is Smith had to run him out there, and we might be in Vicente range running here, Timmy.
0: Ugh. What do you do here? Hale is still out there. It's first down, 13 seconds to play. Do you maybe try to do a quick out and see if you can pick up another
1: Absolutely.
0: 5 yards
1: yeah.
0: or something? A field goal would be big here.
1: Just can't take a sack or get tackled in bounds right here.
0: Well, he's got three receivers to the left side this time. Flowers is back there with him. He's looking, wants to throw into the end zone. Now he throws into the flat, and there's Hackett at the 15, caught. And gets out of bounds with 6 seconds. And now I'm kicking it, Tyler.
1: Absolutely. Let's try Vicente out there, see what he can do.
0: From the 14-yard line.
1: And the left hash.
0: Nice work by Hale and the Macon County offense, maneuvering all the way. This drive started,
1: yeah,
0: guys,
1: Hackett
0: at the 4-yard line.
1: Wide open.
0: Hackett kind of just drifted out there in the pattern, and he just didn't take off running, and he was left all alone. So they'll spot it. From the 21, it'll be a 31-yard attempt for Vicente. Snap Jones, holding will be Hackett. Vicente kick is rolling.
1: Good.
0: Big kick by number 34. That is Freddie Vicente, the sophomore. and he makes it a 17-6 lead at the end of the first half. What a drive, guys, from Macon County
5: from the
0: coming from that 4-yard line and driving all the way. Actually, they went all the way to the 14-yard line, whatever that is.
1: 83 yards.
0: And they did it in a minute and 10 seconds, we'll say. Great drive from Macon County. They lead at the half by the score of 17-6. We'll be back after a couple messages.
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0: We are back with you here in Knoxville, Tennessee, where so far so good for Macon County as they fell behind 6-0, but have rattled off 17 unanswered to lead at half by the score of 17-6. 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
1: All right. Team stats first for the Knox Fulton Falcons. 5 total first downs in that first half. On the ground, 15 carries for 36 yards. Through the air, they are 3 for 7 for 9 total yards. Do have one interception, lost one fumble. 7 penalties, 47 yards in that first half for the Falcons. 2 for 6 on third down conversions. They've not attempted a fourth down conversion. 26 total tackles for the Falcons. For Macon County, 11 total first downs, 20 carries on the ground for 58 yards. Carter Hill is 8 of 10 for 109, no touchdowns, no interceptions. Three penalties for 25 yards for Macon County, 2 for 5 on third down, 1 of 2 on fourth down, and 1 for 1 on the field goal makes and attempts as Vicente drilled one from 31 yards out. As time expired in the first half, 18 total tackles, 2 sacks for negative 10 yards for Macon County. Individual stats for Knox Fulton on the ground. Number 3, Jameel Smith, 7 carries, 35 yards. Number 6, Deron Taylor, 2 carries for 5 yards and a touchdown. Number 7, Waco Upshaw, 3 carries, 4 yards. Number 10, Emmanuel Mascara. That was, we kind of counted that as a fumble by on the PAT where they bobbled the snap there. And then number 1, Jayshon Smith has 2 carries for negative 11 yards. He's been blown up in the backfield twice by Macon County. Through the air, number 1, Jayshon Smith is 3 for 7 for 9 yards and a pick receiving for them. Number 3, Jameel Smith, 1 catch for 10 yards. Number 12, Karis Cox has 1 catch for no yards. And then number 7, Waco Upshaw had 1 catch for negative 1 yards. And he was the recipient of our specialty orthopedic group hit of the half by Braden Hasse on that negative 1 yard catch.
0: Yeah, but while you're on that, Tyler, that hit of the half is brought to you by Specialty Orthopedic Group, 602 Red Bull and Springs Road in Lafayette, specializing in broken bones, arthritis, joint pain, knee pain, shoulder and tendon injections. 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Congratulations, Mr. Braylon.
1: I could have served it up much better than that.
0: Mm-hmm.
1: Defensively for the Falcons, number 6, Deron Taylor, assisted on a tackle. Number 7, Waco Upshaw, and number 53, DT Jones, each with a tackle. Armani Bond, number 8, with 4 tackles. Number 51, A.J. Workman, assisted on a tackle. Number 23, Damari McNair, with 2 tackles. Number 2, John Whittington, with 4 tackles. Number 3, Jameel Smith, with 3 tackles. Number 52, Caden Turner, 2 tackles. 63, A.J. Parrish, 2.5 tackles. Number 11, Jet Burge, 4 tackles. And number 12, Kyrus Cox, 1.5 tackles. For Macon County on the ground, number 22, Batman Flowers, has got 11 carries for 37 yards and 2 tutties. Bentley, 6 for 13. Carter Hill, 2 for 4 on the ground. And Caden Greer had 1 carry for 4 yards. Speaking of Carter, he was 8 of 10 through the air for 109 yards there in that first half.
0: Protecting the football.
1: Played pretty good.
0: Yeah.
1: Played pretty good. I can't complain. No touchdowns, no picks yet. Receiving those catches, number 14, Bradley Crawford, had a big catch down here on the sideline for 35 yards. Miller has 2 catches for 32 yards. Bentley's got 1 for 14. Cole Hackett's got 2 for 13.
0: Let's say this, too, Tyler. We had receivers running wide open. Now, sometimes Hale has threaded the needle 2 or 3 times, but we've also had receivers running wide open.
1: So Carter, 8 completed passes in that first half, 6 different receivers that he's found there in that first half. Hackett had 2 for 13. Greer had 1 for 11, and Flowers had 1 for 4. Let's see. Vicente, 2 for 2 on PATs. And 1 of 1 from 31 yards out on the field goals. Defensively for the Tigers, let's see, we got number 6, Hasse, and number 8, Miller, with 2 tackles each. Number 30, Trey Gann, had a tackle on a kickoff return. Number 16, Hunter Jones, and number 17, Taylen Swaffer, each with 2 tackles. Number 9, Cole Hackett, 2.5 tackles. Number 0, Johnson, and number 1, Carlisle, each have a tackle. And then number 18, Owen Pitts, he's got 2.5 tackles. Carlisle and Pitts assisted on a sack. Swaffer also has a sack. And Hackett has the interception.
0: Only 1 turnover in this ball game, and that was the Falcons on an interception. Hackett with the interception. 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Let's go back station side, take another break. We're going to come back with some area scores.
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0: And here we are, Joey, right here on Rocky Top, down in the Tennessee Hills at Bob Black Field here at Fulton High School in Knoxville, home of the six-time state champion Fulton Falcons. Back here at halftime as Macon County leads 17-6. Wanted to take you through some quick area scores. A lot of the games took place last night on Friday night for week one action. Do have a few games going on tonight. Let's see. Right now we got Sevier County leading Farragut 25-0 in 4A action. CPA leads Oakland 7-0 in 6A action. Riverdale and Knox Catholic tied at 7 at halftime tonight. That's about all the games that are going on tonight. A lot of games last night. Joey, you want to run through some that you got there?
1: I have one that surprises me, or actually two that surprised me a lot, and it's Livingston Academy's 55-7 win of Cumberland County last night, and Upperman barely scraping by against Knoxville Webb 21-20.
0: Mm-hmm.
1: If you recall last year, Upperman beat down pretty bad.
0: Yeah, I think that was like a... Yeah, I want to say it was like 28-0 at halftime.
1: Yeah.
0: And I think the final score wound up being like 28-7 or something like that. But that was a beating, but a close one last night, as you mentioned.
1: Friendship Christian got a 28-0 win over Trousdale County, who looks better this year than they have in a handful of years.
0: Yeah.
1: They look way better.
0: Friendship Christian, I mean, 2A, you know, state championship contender, if not favorite. That's a pretty good standing there by the Yellow Jackets.
1: DeKalb County barely scrapes by against Warren County, 10-7 in overtime down there. And then Stone Memorial beating York Institute 21-13 last night. Let's see. Cookeville with a 42-14 win last night over Signal Mountain. That's a huge win. I know UCR had about three guys who picked Signal Mountain to win that game,
0: really?
1: And I beat down by Cookeville last night. Let's see.
0: Did you get Westmoreland and Allen County?
1: Westmoreland 43-15 over Allen County. Mm-hmm. That game did not start until 9:30.
0: Yeah, that was a late one. Got in a rain delay there. Fortunately for us, of course, we were at Alcoa and Maryville, another great game last night. Alcoa got the win, third win in the past 3 years over Maryville, 43-42. They went for it. They went for two in double overtime and got it. Quarterback Manu, he threw one in the back of the end zone to the tight end for the two-point conversion and the win as they get away from Maryville 43-42. But they had a rain delay in that game as well. It got delayed till 7:30 Eastern time, and we think that probably came up kind of over towards y'all's area and kind of forced the rain delay, but a late win there for the Eagles last night.
1: Well, you know, what also happened is there was a game in front of the Westmoreland game, so you had a rain delay and they played
0: kind of a little doubleheader.
1: And then the next game, and
0: is
1: a late night.
0: Let's see. Barron County gets a big win over Clay County, 42-6. Just scrolling through some local area scores. Let's see here. A lot of Eastern Tennessee scores right there. Gatlinburg-Pittman, 1A favorite, falls to Seymour, 48-14. Let's see. As I mentioned, Alcoa and Maryville, 43-42. Blackman over Clarksville, 29-10. Let's see. McMinn County, 22-17 over Bradley Central. That's a heated rivalry down here in East Tennessee. Ray County beats Red Bank 29-27. Macon County no stranger, Chattanooga Red Bank. You mentioned Cookeville over Siegel, 42-14. Good start for the Cavaliers in 6A ball. Stone Memorial gets the win over York, 21-13. DeKalb with a 10-7 win over Warren County, a low scoring affair right there. Jackson County big over Clinton County, 43-14. Joe Burns shuts out Clarksville Academy 42-0. Livingston with a big win over Cumberland, as you mentioned, 55-7. Grundy County defeats Red Bull and Spring 72-0. Watertown 28-7 over Smith County. You mentioned Friendship Christian Trousdale 28-0 there. Upperman gets the 1-point win against Knox Webb. Just going to keep scrolling through here. Let's see. Kind of about all the White House Heritage gets the win over Greenbrier 35-11. We'll see the Bobcats of Greenbrier later this year. Gallatin gets a win over Hendersonville 28-24. Nice. Let's see. Shelbyville beats Tullahoma 13-10. And Portland over White House 28-21. And that's about all I'm seeing that interests me. Memphis Central beats Memphis Melrose, who we're no stranger to, 42-0. All right. And we got about 5 minutes here before halftime gets, or second half gets back underway. We're going to take some quick commercial breaks and bring you back for second half action. Do want to give a quick shout out to Mr. Barry Hyatt. He made the trek down here this evening to video the game for North Central Television. You can catch the game on replay. It is Tuesday, Thursday, Saturday at 2 p.m. and 8 p.m., as well as Sunday evening at 8 p.m. Again, that's Tuesday, Thursday, Saturday, 2 and 8 p.m., and Sunday evening at 8 p.m. only on Channel 97 of North Central Television. Appreciate him coming down, sitting atop of the press box tonight. I'm sure he's got a great view of the fields tonight.
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2: Back with you halftime. We're showing just a couple minutes here left until the second half begins. Macon County holding on to a 17-6 lead. And, guys, we've got to talk about the drive, the last drive to me right there before the end of the first half from your four-yard line, a minute 17 seconds, aided by a couple of penalties. But, excuse me, Macon County goes all the way to the 14-yard line and finishes with 3 points. And I think it's a very important 3 points because it pushes that lead out to 9 right now, and it's a two-possession game.
0: Yeah. It's 11.
2: I'm sorry. Yeah, it pushes it out to 11. You're correct. 11.
0: Right.
2: But it is
0: right. Hold on.
2: It is still a two-possession game.
0: Absolutely.
2: And
0: you get the ball back coming out of halftime. Mm-hmm. That's just a huge momentum swing right there.
2: And, I mean, you can't say the game would be over, but, boy, if you could go down and tack on some points on this drive, it would really be tough for this Falcon team to come back. So, hopefully, that's what we can do is come out and move that football. Hale, guys, you got to give it to him. Can't ask a whole lot more of him than what he did there in that first half. No turnovers. What, 8 for 10. 8 for 10.
0: 109
2: throwing
0: yards.
2: Football and protected
0: six,
2: the football.
0: Found six different guys. Was not sacked.
2: So,
0: Yeah, good protection by the offensive line. Go ahead, Joey.
1: Yeah. Hale, he did a good job also stepping up in the pocket when the pocket would collapse. Good job stepping up in the pocket. He had a few runs. They didn't go for a lot, but they kept the possessions alive where if he would have took a sack, it would have went from 3rd and 7 to maybe 3rd and 18 or something like that with his maybe 3-yard runs every time. So good job by Hale avoiding pressure and good job finding open receivers.
0: Yeah, I got to compliment the multiplicity of the Tiger offense. You know, we thought we come into this, you know, preseason thinking, you know, they're going to be ground and pound and, you know, probably throw it 5-6 times a game. Well, we've just seen him throw 10 passes here in the first half.
2: Mm-hmm.
0: So I really compliment just the versatility. Kind of, you know, the defense doesn't know what's coming, we'll put it that way. But in the second half, if you could tack on one more, then you might get to see that offensive line start to kind of push the defensive line of Fulton around a little bit, and then we start to just lean on that ground game a little more and run the ball and kind of keep that clock running.
2: Macon County will get the ball to start the second half, and they did, as you mentioned, Tyler. They tacked on about 3 or 4 or 5 minutes onto the clock to give the teams time to warm up.
0: Yeah, you knew it was coming.
2: Let's talk just a little bit, guys, and we'll touch on this at the end of the game. But next week, our home opener, as we have Westmoreland coming to town, mm-hmm. the Little Eagles from Westmoreland going to be coming up to take on Macon County. Joey, any thoughts on that one?
1: I think the two teams match up well. You know, this is the first time I've seen Macon County fully. I went to the Jamboree and seen them just a little bit, but seeing Westmoreland and Macon County now, both are seeing them both, I think it matches up to be a really good game. About the same size on both sides of the ball. Westmoreland going to have a big offensive line, and it's going to – but Fulton doesn't have that small of an offensive
2: right.
1: line, and they're and Macon County getting penetration, so – I think both teams match up well. You know, all the positions kind of match up evenly, I think. I think it pans out to be a really good game next week.
2: Mm-hmm. And that game will be at Pat Parker Field at 7 o'clock next Friday night, as it will be the home opener for Macon County. Let's go back, Tyler.

0: We are back, as Fulton is getting it teed up, as we will start the second half. Macon County will be getting possession to start this second half. They lead by the score of 17-6. Back deep is number 8, Cameron Miller, and number 9, Cole Hackett for Macon County. This kicker drilled his last kick, guys, all the way to the 1-yard line and rolled into the end zone. Looks like our return men have took that into account, and they've backed up to the 5-6-yard line right now. Again, appreciate you listening here on Country 102. Don't forget that you can listen anywhere in the world by going to WLCC.com. Hit that listen live button, and you can hear us wherever you are. The kick is underway, and it's a boomer. It's going to be taken by Hackett at the 1.
1: That's Miller.
0: I'm sorry, Miller at the 1 to the 10, 15, 20, 25.
1: First
0: has
1: out.
0: No room, 30, 35, 40, 45. Miller makes a move, gets across midfield. Miller looks for a block, and he's got to the 45, still on his feet. And be wrapped up there finally. What a return, guys, by Cameron Miller.
1: Great return all the way from the 6 down to the 46 of Fulton. Great field position again for the Tigers. That's been another thing in the first half, short fields for Macon.
0: Mm-hmm.
1: Other than that long drive there at the end of the half, the other two scoring drives for Macon short fields. Here's another one right here.
0: 45, Tyler, he actually caught that on the 1, I believe. Had 1 foot on the 1, 1 on the 2, so all the way to the 45-yard line.
2: Number 7, Waco Upshaw, made that tackle.
0: Thank you, Joe. Excellent field position. This is the third series in a row we've started in Falcon territory. Hale has two backs standing back there with him, one receiver over to the right side. Hale in the gun. The give will be Greer. Greer running to the left, trying to get outside. Greer gets to the 45, to the 40, and is wrestled out of bounds inside the 40. Nice run by Greer that time. They're going to spot him at the 37, I believe.
1: I'll correct. It's not the third in a row, but it is the third one.
0: Okay.
1: We did have the one down.
0: That's
1: started
0: true.
1: At the fourth.
0: Yep.
1: Yep.
0: And a gain of 8 by Greer right there will bring up second down and 2 from the 37-yard line. Nice run on first down for Greer.
1: Tackle by Smith.
0: And Zero Johnson splits out wide to the right. Same formation. You've got Greer and Bentley standing back with Hale.
1: Kind of a shotgun tee.
0: And the give will be Bentley. Bentley trying to get the first down, dives for it. He didn't make it.
1: No, sir.
0: It's going to be a little short as he was met in the air. He dove, trying to dive for that 35-yard line. He was met in the air and pushed back.
1: That was number 51, A.J. Workman, and number 63, A.J. Parrish. Somebody cue up Batista's theme song because that was a spinebuster and a half.
0: Whew, that was the hit of the half right there. Gain of 1 will bring up a big 3rd and 1 for Macon. Macon leading by the score of 17-6. Hale gets the play call from Coach Shoulders. On 3rd and 1, Tigers need to get to the 35. Same formation, same set. Greer and Bentley stand back with Hale. Now Flowers motions over to the left side. The give will be Greer. Looks for the first down. He's got it.
1: Sir,
0: spins and is cut down as he gets to the 32-yard line, but it will be a pit stop barbecue first down for Mr. Greer.
1: Tackle by Upshaw.
0: Caden Greer, he's number 21, the sophomore, getting some good live action, some good work here to start this third quarter. 1st and 10. They will spot the ball at the 32. And motioning will be number 7. That's Mendez. Now the give will be Bentley. Bentley wants to try to go right. Looks for blocks. Bentley gets outside and then is cut down. Ooh, Bentley had some room over there.
1: Yeah, going to the wide side of the field, just not the best angle right there.
0: Mm-hmm.
1: Had two defenders kind of closing the gap on him.
0: Number 58, Mason Lawrence. He's a big guy, mm-hmm. but you got to give it to him, guys. He covered some ground over there and tackled Mr. Bentley.
1: Coming over from the D line and chased him down from
0: behind.
1: Yes,
0: sir. Mason's no small guy. He's 5'11", 260.

0: and cuts Bentley down for a one-yard gain. Second down and 9, Macon leading by the score of 17-6. First possession of the second half, clock ticks under 9 minutes. Three receivers to the left. Hale will quick out to number 8. That's Miller. Miller gets it to the 30, to the 30, 25, to the 20. Miller still on his feet. He's going to have a pit stop barbecue first down, and is chased out right at the 20-yard line. Another nice pass by Carter Hale, guys.
1: Yep. Pushed out by Dixon.
0: As they are just, and then we got our Falcon down on the field, but they are doing that little three receiver set, and one receiver just stays in place there.
1: Right.
0: It's almost like a wide receiver screen, if you
1: yeah,
0: will.
1: Yeah, kind of a little bubble screen.
0: And, Miller makes the catch.
1: Yeah,
0: gets
1: Tigers,
0: his yardage.
1: Tigers have had a lot more success with those bubble screens than the Falcons have. As we saw Hassey blow one up in the backfield one time.
0: Yep.
1: And, right there, yeah, Miller gets a 10-yard gain.
0: It'll be first and 10 when we come back. 8:44 to play in the third, Macon leading 17-6.
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0: All right, we are back here in Knoxville, Tennessee. Always wanted to broadcast live from Knoxville, fellas.
1: Here's your chance.
0: Getting an opportunity here tonight. Appreciate Kyle for scheduling this one. 8:44 to play in the third, 17-6. And Tyler, we got Mr. Bentley. Maybe it's a wardrobe malfunction there. It's number 1, Carlisle, coming into the game for Bentley now. Oh, it's going to be the wild Carlisle.
1: There you go.
0: Yeah. As Hale is not in the picture, and Carlisle's going to get the snap. He's going to ramble his way to the 20, inside to the 15, to the 10. And how about Mr. Carlisle running for a first down all the way down to the 6-yard line? He was standing over there. Guys, wasn't even supposed to be in the play. Gets put in late, and Carlisle rambles his way for a first down. That's a pit stop barbecue
1: first down. I wonder if that was by design, though. Do you know he played some backup quarterback back in the state championship run?
0: Right.
1: Hey, if you're looking to get more reps on the offensive side of the ball, touching the ball, that's certainly the way to do it.
0: Well, guess what? He is still in the game now, and Mr. Hale is not in there as Carlisle will take the snap. He has Flowers standing with him at the 6-yard line, first and goal Tigers. And this one goes way back behind him. This could be trouble. It's going to be picked up by the Falcons. And now there's a scramble for it, but it is the Falcon football. So going from on your way marching in there, bad snap rolls through. That one, guys, never got off the ground. It just rolled through Carlisle.
1: Yeah, went right through his legs.
0: That's the second bad snap that we've had tonight. And the Falcons pick it up at the 29-yard line. It'll be first and 10 Falcons.
3: This is the second straight year that Macon County's dealt with snap issues in the first game. Last year it went on for about 4 games that we had bad snap issues.
0: You know, it could be a sweating a lot, maybe possibly a wet football. Who knows? But Macon defense now got to try to dig in and make a stop. Smith for the Falcons in the gun. Two receivers way over there to the, and they're only covering one over there on the right side. Handoff up the middle.
1: No, sir.
0: Nothing doing. He is met for a 1-yard gain.
1: Tackle by Carlisle.
0: Carlisle and also Swapper in there, but give Carlisle the
1: Hassey in there.
0: Tackle. Yeah. They say no gain on the play. Now, yeah, it's second down and 10 from the 29. Tiger defense trying to bow up here and get a stop. 11-point lead, making leading 17-6. Clock ticks down to 7 minutes, 30 seconds remaining here in this third quarter. Three receivers now to the left, two to the right. It's an empty backfield for Smith. We've seen this look a couple of times. Smith wants to throw. Looking. Now quarterback draw up the middle, 30, and he goes down as gets up to the 33-yard line. I was afraid referee might have been reaching for a flag there. As Smith kind of slid, and it was hit at the same time, but they say no penalty. It'll be a gain of, let's give him 5 on the play up to the 34-yard line. They got to get to the 39. It's a big 3rd and 5. Same look right here. 3 receivers left, 2 right. Smith in an empty backfield. Tiger defense shifting. Smith wants to throw pressure coming. Smith is drugged down. And
1: that's
0: Hassie. Hassie on the blitz, number 6. And the loss is all the way back to the, where are we going to spot it?
1: 27.
0: 27-yard line.
1: That was great timing there by Hassie.
0: Absolutely.
1: He was fixing to have a receiver come open, and Dixon coming across the field there.
0: How about a loss of 8 on that sack? And that's another candidate for hit of the half right there is a Braden Hassie 8-yard sack. Now it's going to force a punting situation for Fulton, we think, as they try to get the punt team on there. Crawford's going to drift back to his own 40-yard line. The punter stands at the 10-yard line. Punting for the Falcons will be Chaz Wood. And Macon has gotten some pressure on Chaz. This time he gets it away. This time it's going to be caught by Crawford at the 50 to the 45 and works his way down to the 44-yard line. Crawford's tired of seeing that ball roll 20 yards, guys, after it hit the turf. And he ran up and caught that one. And once again, Macon County will have the ball in Falcon territory.
1: That's the 4th time tonight.
0: And, if you look at the starting possession, the starting yard line of possession, Macon County with a huge advantage tonight. Hale coming back in. So the fumbled snap, Macon is able to minimize damage there, get the ball back, get the stop, get the ball back. They'll take over at the Falcon 44-yard line with 5 minutes, 43 seconds remaining. Macon leads by the score of 17-6. Hale's going to be in the gun. Has Bentley standing back there with him. Receivers split wide left and right. The give will be Bentley. Keeping it is Hale, and he might have should give that one. He's going to maybe get back to the line of scrimmage. No, they say a loss of 1. Tackled at the 45-yard line. Loss of 1 there. And another Falcon player is down. Timeout. So with 5:27, let's go back station side, take a quick break. 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
0: Back with you is being helped off the field there. Who is that, Tyler? Is that number 6?
1: Yeah, that's Taylor.
0: Okay. I think that's the second time he's been helped off the field. As Macon County started this possession at the 44-yard line, and it still rests at the 44-yard line. So they'd say Carter did get back to the line of scrimmage. 2nd down and 10. That same, what do you call that formation, Tyler, where they're all 3 lined up together there?
1: I'm
0: not sure what that is.
1: Kind of a twin shotgun.
0: As receivers going in motion, Hale has Bentley and I'm not sure who's with him, Greer. Greer has it. Greer's trying to get outside. Greer to the 45, cuts up 40, 35. And ladies and gentlemen, he's going to have a pit stop barbecue first down. As Greer's had success with that. Tackled by number 5 for Fulton.
1: Will Dixon.
0: And Greer with a 11-yard carry. Gets it to the 32-yard line. Pit stop, barbecue, first down. Greer is still in there. And the Tigers doing a good job, Tyler, mixing it up with their backs tonight. You know, Bentley's not really, he's not carried the ball a whole lot. He stands back there with Greer.
1: Yeah, several guys touch the ball.
0: Now Greer goes in motion, and they're going to call illegal motion as Greer cut up field before the snap.
1: Yep.
0: And that'll cost us 5. They tried to split Greer out.
1: Yeah, that was fixing to be a little swing pass.
0: Mm-hmm. But he cut upfield before the snap. Now Crawford and Hackett will come back in. Greer and number 7, Mendez, will go out. First and 15, they'll back the ball up to the 38-yard line. Clock continuing to run, 4 minutes, 31 seconds. And so far, guys, Fulton has only had 3 offensive snaps in this quarter. Macon County has kind of controlled the ball and controlled the clock.
1: Keeping that defense on the field, wearing them down.
0: And it's getting about time for a little ground and pound, you would think. Do you put up the bat signal?
1: It's about time for him again.
0: You got Bentley standing back with Hale. This will be Hale wanting to throw. Got a man open. Hackett catches at the 33. Makes one man miss. Gets inside the 30. And that was a nice play design. And again, guys, Hackett out there in the flat.
1: Caught him napping with the play action.
0: A little short out, I guess you'd call it. And Hackett with a nice play.
1: Tackle was by number 3, Jameel Smith.
0: I'm going to give him 11 yards on the play up to the 27-yard line. And it'll be a 2nd down and 5. Much more manageable down. And a nice play by Hackett. Capable receivers and capable ball carriers really all over the field for Macon County.
1: Got weapons.
0: This time Crawford, who's been quiet, he has split out wide.
1: Boy, a quick slant right there would be all day.
0: And here we go. Right on cue. Crawford, that's a little too high. He had Crawford on the quick slant. We could almost see it coming. Incomplete ball falls harmlessly to the turf at the 10-yard line where there's another Falcon down, and we will take – maybe he's going to get on up, and is he going to hop off or walk it off? He's got a little ankle issue going on. And
1: you don't want to be in the game without
0: – he's going to try to hop it off. And they're telling him to go down, and he will. Timeout now by the Falcons. Our injury timeout with 3:06. Macon County leading 17-6. We'll be back in 1 minute.
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0: And he is helped off the field. Did y'all see a number there, guys? Who's limping off there? He comes.
1: I'll catch
0: number
1: 12. That is Karis Cox, who's been a big factor for them tonight.
0: Okay. Macon County on a 3rd and 5 from the 27-yard line. They've got to get to the 22. 3 receivers to the left side, and this time they're going to give to Flowers. Flowers tries it up the middle. Got a few yards up to the – or down, I should say, to the 25-yard line. I think it's going to be a 4th and 3 coming up, guys. And from the 25, I think you just go ahead and go for it here.
1: Because you're going to keep the offense on the field.
0: Might be a little bit. I don't know that we gain a whole lot with another field goal. Macon County is going to try to keep that offense
1: out
0: there.
1: Make it 14.
0: And keep it going. Here's the 3 receiver set. We've had success with that little screen by one of those receivers lagging back. Let's see if they do the same thing here. Pressure coming. Hale has...
1: Uh-oh.
0: In trouble, nowhere to go. He's sacked. You can see the pressure coming as the sack is all the way back to the 35-yard line.
1: That was Upshaw with the sack.
0: And the turnover will give it back to Fulton as they stay alive with 2:22 to play in this 3rd quarter. Fulton trails by the score of 17-6. You know, Fulton's got some big guys up on that line. There's some, looking at the weights, there's some 2 or 3 guys at in the 270s, actually, and one at 286, 290.
1: Yeah, Bustamante, 6'4", 286.
0: Here is 2 receivers left, 2 right. Smith in the gun. And there's an illegal motion.
1: My goodness.
0: Not called. And good thing it wasn't. Running out of bounds and a loss of a bunch.
1: Ooh, what was he thinking there?
0: I'm not sure. He looked like Joe Milton a little running out of bounds over there.
1: You still miss. Yeah.
0: 2020. The loss is going to be, what is that, 8 yards? From the 35 all the way back to the 27, loss of 8. And it brings up a second down and 18. But you're right, it should have been a false start to begin with.
1: 100%.
0: Same formation, two receivers left, two right. Smith in the gun, has number 22 standing back there with him. That's Jamarius Hansard. Smith wants to throw, looking, pass. Now he's going to be wrapped up in the backfield.
1: Back, that is number 99, Gael Sanchez. The pump fake allowed the pressure to get there.
0: Smith pump fake, and he faked me out because I thought he throwed the football, and then Sanchez wraps him up. Another sack for Macon County. And I think we've got a timeout maybe, Fulton. Let's see. It's going to bring up third and 20 as they'll give Sanchez a two-yard sack. We're going to take a break. Macon County leading here with 2 minutes to play in the third, 17-6. 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
0: Third and 20 coming up for Fulton. Two receivers, coaches out there on the field trying to get his players lined up. Can't believe they're actually allowing that.
1: He's probably wanting to sub in.
0: Two receivers right, one left. Oh, Smith wants to throw. Pressure's coming. He is going to be wrapped up and sacked again.
1: That is number 4, Cooper Stevens.
0: And who was applying the pressure from this edge over here that kind of run him into Cooper? Maybe Swapper was in there and kind of forced Smith to step up, and then he was taken down.
1: Sack back at the 23.
0: And now it's a loss of 2. It's going to bring up fourth down and 22 from the 23. Punter stands at his 10-yard line. Crawford stands at his 45. Crawford ran up and caught one on the last punt. We'll see what happens here. Punter's been having success. Kind of line driving that kick and letting it roll. Same thing here. This time Crawford takes a fair catch and catches just inside the 50 at the 49-yard line. And Crawford with a little action
1: there.
0: Job there, tried to get
1: and the
0: flag.
1: Oscar goes to.
0: Didn't get it. But a nice catch by Crawford as he runs up and makes the catch right at the 50-yard line. First and 10. Tyler, go ahead and give that.
1: Probably got a quick turnaround here. Want to give another shout-out to Mr. Barry Hyatt, making the trek up for NCTC. You can watch this game back on Channel 97 if your NCTC is your TV provider. 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
0: You ever feel like Barry's just like standing right on top of you?
1: He is.
0: Literally.
1: Matter of fact.
0: This time they send Hale wide right, and it's the wild, who is that, Bentley?
1: Yep, give it to him.
0: Bentley has it. He's going to give to, no, Bentley keeps it, 50, 45, 40, 35, 30. Bentley still on his feet, dives to the, and Bentley, we said, been quiet for a long time. He's quiet no longer, folks, as he will dive down to the 28-yard line. How about 22 yards on that carry for Xavier Bentley?
1: And we got another Falcon down.
0: And
1: a little cramping situation at several lows tonight. You see those a lot early in the season.
0: You know, last night at the Maribel game, a very clean first half. The fourth quarter lasted forever. Every play, there was somebody going down for one of the teams for a cramp. Let's go back and take a break. 1:38 remaining in the third, Macon leading 17-6.
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0: All right, we are back. 1:38 remaining here in this third quarter. Macon County has went down and knocked on the door a couple of times. They had to turn over their first one of the night at the 5-yard line, and then turn over on downs their last time out on the the quarterback snap, I guess, or the bad snap.
1: Yeah, had a turnover on downs in the first half. And then,
0: yeah.
1: Yeah, talk about halftime adjustments. Two short fields for Macon County and no points to show for it. Good adjustment there by the Falcon defense.
0: Bentley is back in there. Hale split wide to the right. Bentley has Flowers beside of him. The give will be Bentley, or he's keeping it. Bentley looking for the corner. Gets the 30, gets the 35,
6: room,
0: 20,
6: room,
0: 15, 10,
6: room,
0: 5, touchdown.
1: Oh, and a shoulder plate to go, baby.
0: Bentley plows over the goal line and takes a Falcon with him. Now there's – are they saying – yes, it was a touchdown. I was afraid they was going to mark him out of bounds. Bentley there with a nice carry. Goes 28 yards, and there's a flag. Where?
1: Back at the 30-yard line.
0: Oh, my goodness. I'm afraid we're going to have some of that illegal motion stuff. Bentley, boy, just he waylaid number two for the Falcons right there at the goal line.
1: Yeah.
3: You had a great block by Carter Hale out there on the right side, too.
0: Illegal shift. Personal foul, Macon County. Did we hit him too hard? I mean, wow. Okay. Illegal shift and a personal foul. You can only take one of those. They're going to back us all the way up 15 yards to the 45-yard line. They didn't say what the personal foul was. But it negates a 28-yard Xavier Bentley touchdown run, and the score remains 17-6. Now it is first and a lot. What is that, 10, 20, 25, 26, 27 yards. First and 27, first and 28, ball at the 45-yard line. Two receivers to the left. Bentley is still in there in the Wildcat formation. Bentley keeping, or actually it's Cooper Carlisle in there.
1: Yep.
0: He dives forward for about 2 yards, and that's it. Be second down.
1: Tackle by number zero, Kamani Lawrence, who we finally got a name on.
0: As we just keep shooting ourselves in the foot here in this third quarter,
1: mm-hmm.
0: which is winding down under
1: penalties.
0: 1 minute to go. Carlisle's in there. Bentley's in there.
3: It's about time to see another Carter Hale shot downfield.
0: And Carter's going to go wide to the right, and Bentley's going to take the snap. Carlisle stands with him. From the 43, the give is to Carlisle. Carlisle gets to the 40 and dives across to the 39, brings up a long third down, and that may be the last play of the third quarter. Clock is down to 20 seconds. They don't have to snap it again, and I don't expect them to.
1: Tackle was made by Taylor.
0: Third and 20. They've got to get down to the 19. Really, they've got to get to the 18-yard line. So I'm going to call it third and 21. And they will let the quarter expire. So no scoring in the third quarter, Macon, with opportunities, but we have lived on the Falcons' side of the field, so that's a good news. And the Falcons, with a couple of three and outs in that quarter, was all they were able to muster. At the end of three, Macon County leads by the score of 17-6. 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

0: Back with you to start the fourth quarter, Tim Rush, along with Tyler Rush and Joey Robinson with us tonight, keeping their statistician and spotter. Mm-hmm. Appreciate him
1: best
0: joining us.
1: In the game.
0: Yeah, they don't call him the best spotter in the business for nothing.
1: We got a replay on the scoreboard. We've got the spotter in here. He's got a replay on his phone. I mean, there's camera angles everywhere in here tonight.
0: We have got three receivers split to the left. Carter Hale's back in there, quarterback. It's third and 19 from the 39.
1: Air it out.
0: Look for that little, maybe that little short wide receiver screen, I'm thinking. Hale wants to throw. He's got time. Launches downfield.
1: Got a man.
0: And it's going to be incomplete.
1: Ooh, Crawford. Just overthrown Crawford.
0: Crawford jumps up at the 3-yard line and just out of reach. Then another Falcon is down. As it looks like Macon County will be punting when we come back. 11:53. Let's go back and take another break as we got another cramp situation, looks like. Macon leads 17-6.
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0: All right, we are back. Number 58, Walking Off Gingerly.
1: That's Mason Lawrence.
0: Mason Lawrence is going to bring up a fourth down situation. Macon County going to try to punt.
1: 5-11, 258.
0: Try to punt the Falcons in a hole here a little bit as punting tonight.
1: See, Perez could get some corner work right
0: will
1: here.
0: Be Perez, the ball from the 39. Perez drops the snap, picks it up. A little pooch punt is going to go out of bounds.
1: Oh, nice.
0: At the, well, we'll take it. 16-yard line. It's inside the 20, so anytime you can do that, you'll take it. 16-yard line, first and 10 for the Falcons. With 11:44 remaining in this one, Macon County clings to an 11-point lead. The problem, guys, is we've not been able to get any distance between us and the Falcons, and they're just kind of one big play from being right back in this thing, so that's always a concern. Falcons did have about a 30-yard touchdown pass dropped earlier in the first half. They've got one receiver left, one right. Smith will give. Running up the middle, looking for running room, gets to the 15 and up to the 19-yard line.
1: Upshaw. Jones met him first. Hassie finished him off.
0: As Upshaw, gain of 3 on the play to the 19. We'll bring up second down and 7.
1: Quickly, Timmy.
0: Back on the ball in a hurry as they try to speed things up a little bit. This time, 5 receivers, no backs. Smith. Watch the quarterback draw. You got to have somebody staying at home. Smith takes the snap, looking. Pass is going to be too high, incomplete. He was getting pressure there from the D lineman. I believe number 99,
1: Sanchez
0: right
1: up
0: was
1: the middle.
0: Applying some heat. Sanchez throws the big hands up, and Smith has to throw it over his intended receiver's head.
1: Got right by the center right there from that nose tackle spot. Mm-hmm. Quarterback had to get rid of it early.
0: Good pressure by the Macon County D-line. 3rd and 7. Big play here with 10:56 remaining in this fourth quarter. Macon County leading by 11. One receiver left, one right. Two backs stand back there with Smith. Macon County defense digging in. Showing a little pressure. Now they back off. Smith takes the snap. We'll fake the give. Smith under duress. Looking. Rolls out. Got some room. Pass is going to be caught.
1: Wide open.
0: At the 35 and then up to the 40-yard line, 1st and 10. And that's probably the best completion that they've had of the night.
1: That's Lawrence with the catch. Tackle by number 0 for Macon Johnson.
0: From the 19 up to the 41-yard line, 22 yards on the play. And it will be a 1st and 10 Falcons from the 41. They get out of the hole. Falcons substituting. And two receivers left, one right, two backs. Looks like they're coming to this side. Flare pass is going to be caught at
1: no,
0: 35,
1: sir.
0: And he's pushed back to the 34-yard line.
1: Miller and Pitts right
0: How
1: there.
0: About a pass completion, guys, for minus 6 yards? We like those.
1: Absolutely.
0: Who applied the hit there?
1: That was Miller and Hassie.
0: You know what? That's another potential. Hassie was showing up tonight with some hit-of-the-half candidates. And that's going to – now they're going to remark it. Thank you. Back to the 34-yard line. They got to get all the way to the Macon County 49-yard line. It's 2nd down and long. 2nd and 18, looks like. Smith back to pass. This time he's got all the middle of the field, opens up for him, stays on his feet, gets to the 40, up to the 43-yard line. Good scramble for Smith that time. The middle just kind of opened up, and he had to take off.
1: And finally wrestled down by Jones.
2: That's a good run, but it just barely puts him in front of the original line of scrimmage.
1: Mm-hmm. A 3rd and 8.
0: Brings up a 3rd and 8, so a gain of 9 on the quarterback scramble. Got to get ball rest at the 43. They got to get to the 49 of Macon County. 4 receivers this time for Smith. Smith under a 5-man pressure. Pass is caught.
1: Wow.
0: Caught at the 35 and then falling down to the 40.
1: He's
0: and
1: down.
0: He's still on the ground. I think he may have knocked the breath out of him. I'm not sure.
1: Number 12, Cox.
0: As he is down, so we will take another break. But first and 10, Falcons moving the football there down to the Macon County 40-yard line. When we come back, 8:54 remaining, Macon nursing an 11-point lead.
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0: Still awaiting him coming off the field as Cox is limping gingerly.
1: This is the second time he's been slow to get up.
0: First and 10 Falcons from the Macon County 40-yard line. Macon defense needing to hold here. Smith has two receivers left, one to the right. Has Lawrence back there with him. Pass back.
1: No, sir.
0: Backward pass.
1: No,
0: going to be.
1: Oh, man.
0: Well, they did not get him wrapped up. And now he turns the corner. He's back to the 45, looking to the 50, to the 45, 40. Makes a move. 35, 30, 25, 20. He may go. 15,
1: he will. Wow.
0: 10,
1: what a
0: 5,
1: play.
0: Touchdown.
1: Holy cow.
0: So, again, the backwards pass.
1: Roller coaster play right there.
0: They throw it 5 yards behind the line of scrimmage. Macon County had him wrapped up for about a 5-yard loss, and he breaks free and rambles really 55 yards after that to the house. And, fellas, we've got a different ball game.
1: Probably ran 100 yards.
0: He ran all the way over there to Coach Kyle's shoulders on the sideline and then come back all the way to the other side. And let's see, interesting to see what they do here. I think they're going to probably go for two.
1: Yeah.
0: And try to make this a 3-point ball game.
1: Incredible. Incredible play. What speed.
0: That's what we were just talking about, guys. One big play, and you kind of let them right back in it. Let's see if Tiger defense can hold here. 8:27 remaining. It's a 5-point game. They line up to go for two, and here's that wishbone formation. How about a
1: false start?
0: How about a false start? Back them up 5. Illegal substitution. We'll take it.
1: Fair enough. See what they do here now.
0: Yeah, it's going to push it back to the 8-yard line and make it a little tougher. As they had, I think, 12 guys in the huddle.
1: Mm-hmm.
0: We saw some of this, Tyler, last year.
1: We saw it last night.
0: Mm-hmm.
1: Maryville broke the huddle a couple of times with 12 guys.
0: They're still in that same formation. I'm curious about this. Macon County crowd gets loud. Here's the looking to pass.
1: Oh!
0: Bop dropped the football. It's picked up, and you cannot return a 2-point conversion. But that's twice, guys. We picked the football up and could have.
1: Uh-huh.
0: He would have scored that time. Picking it up is that Pitts?
1: Yeah.
0: Pitts there picks it up. So on the fumbled snap, the 2-point conversion is no good with 8:27 remaining in this one. It's Macon County 17, Fulton 12. We'll be back in 1 minute.
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0: We are back. New score, Macon County 17, Fulton 12. And Fulton sets up to kick off after cutting in to the Macon lead. It's now a 5-point game. Kicking off for Fulton will be who? Number 3, I believe. Jamil Smith, I think. No, that is not. It's number 10. And the kick is going to drive all the way back to the goal line and into the end zone. Hackett just lets it go. Another fine kickoff into the end zone. Macon County will have to start from the 20-yard line with this drive. fellas got to have a little ball control, and mm-hmm. you really need to finish with some points. We had some golden opportunities in that third quarter and unable to take advantage.
2: Even if it's just a field goal here, I mean, if you get a field goal, you get mm-hmm. three, it makes it an 8-point game. Fulton can't take the lead on the next possession. So
0: exactly.
2: Any points right here will help the Tigers out tremendously.
0: It's going to be Bentley back there in the Wildcat formation. He has Flowers standing with him. Bentley takes the snap, fakes to Flowers, and will keep it himself. Bentley, 25, 20, 30. Bentley fumbled the football, and it's fell on by Macon County.
1: Ooh.
0: As Bentley has it knocked loose at the 35. Who could recover that football, fellas? Giving it right there was number 14.
1: That's Crawford.
0: Crawford.
1: Falling on it.
0: And guess what? That is a pit stop barbecue first down for Macon County. And a big, big break right there, guys. Now, who do we have? Carlisle is going to take the snap. Carlisle's taking the snap. Two receivers to the right. Flowers stands behind him. High snap. Carlisle gives to Flowers. Not much doing, but Flowers just muscles his way forward for about 2, maybe 3 yards up to the 39-yard line. As he was contacted right at the line of scrimmage and just kept his legs driving forward, picks up 3 yards to bring up a second down and 7. Way out to the 39-yard line.
2: Took the whole Fulton D-line and two of the linebackers to come take him down.
0: Now I'm wondering that, you know, the Fulton defense guys, they've been on the field almost the entire third quarter. And maybe can you start pounding them a little bit right now up the middle? I think Hale is back in there at center this time. As they are using multiples. Hale hands off to Flowers, looks for running room. Flowers to the 40. 45, gets his first down, gets up close to the 50-yard line. They're going to mark him down at the 49. Pit stop barbecue first down.
1: 10-yard gain.
0: For Mr. Brennan Flowers. I feel like we've been calling Brennan's name for years. We have, actually. Brennan, the senior. And you know what? Fellas, I think I'm giving him that ball again. Let's get Brennan rolling.
1: If it ain't broke, don't fix it.
0: It's first and 10. The ball rests at the Macon 49-yard line. Clock sets at 6 minutes and 30 seconds. Hale has two receivers to the left. Give Flowers. Looks for running room. Flowers gets to the 50.
1: Got a hole.
0: Gets to the 45. And guess what? Gets all the way down to the 40-yard line. Holds on to that football and picks up a pit stop barbecue first down. Gain of 11 by Flowers.
1: Got another man down. That's Cox again.
0: And now you got Flowers just running over people.
1: He's going to play. Okay.
0: Yeah. Stay in there.
1: You got to play through it.
0: Stay in there. 6 minutes now remaining in this one. Macon County with a 5-point lead.
2: Number three, Jameel Smith, made that tackle right there, but he barely made that tackle. Flowers is,
1: probably got the worst end of that.
0: Yeah. Flowers is starting to pick up steam, guys, and the Fulton defensive line seems to be tiring a little bit.
1: Yeah, kind of like a Derrick Henry type. He just kind of gets better as the game goes on.
0: I know who I'm giving it to. Hale will fake it to Flowers and keep it himself. Hale looks for running room. He's got the 40, trying to get outside.
1: Oh, that's Bentley.
0: Bentley. And Bentley will ramble all the way to the 35-yard line.
1: Wow, Bentley.
0: As they showed that play a lot in the scrimmage earlier in the jamboree. They like to go into that Wildcat package, and Bentley and Carlisle have both taken snaps out of the Wildcat formation. Gain of 5, second down and 5. More importantly, clock continues to roll. I say that as it stopped at 5:28. Not sure why it stopped. Why is it stopped?
1: I think we're going to talk about it.
0: Timeout. Okay. All right. It'll be second down and 5 when we come back. 5 minutes, 28 seconds remaining. Macon County with a 5-point lead. There's a lot of fives out there, folks. We'll be back in 1 minute.
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0: Got a good one here, folks. 5 minutes, 28 seconds remaining. Macon County trying to march methodically down the field. As this drive started, Tyler, what, at the 20-yard line? Yeah, started at the 20, and we've moved it down to the 35-yard line of the Falcons.
1: The play clock running in Macon County.
0: Second down and five, and Macon's going to have to hurry as it's down to 12 seconds, 11. Macon running to the line. Hale has it, 6, 5, 4. We get set. In motion is Bentley, and the snap.
2: Oh, barely got
0: and
2: it off.
0: Bentley has it. Trying to get to the corner. Bentley's get to 35, 30. Bentley, 25, has a first down inside the 20 and will be pushed down at the out of bounds at the, let's call it the 17-yard line. How about Bentley, guys, for 18? As to me, guys, you can see that's a pit stop barbecue first down. And you can see a little tiredness maybe taking –
2: wearing on that D line.
0: Yes.
2: Linebackers, really the whole defense.
0: As they're not getting to the outside as quick as they was in that first half. Hale's going to be under center. Clock is under 5 minutes. First and 10 from the 17. He has Flowers standing with him. Give Flowers looking to go up the middle. Now he'll bust it outside. Pushes his way across the 15 and down to the 14-yard line, it looks like.
2: Tackle by number two, Whittington.
0: Give Flowers 4 on the play. Bring up a second down and 6. Tigers can get a first down. They've got to get down to the, 7-yard line maybe? As the ball is at the 13-yard line. Clock continues to roll. We're getting close to 4 minutes. Macon needs to finish this drive. They've been unable to finish a drive here in the second half. I formation.
2: Here we go.
0: You got Bentley and Flowers.
2: Power I, baby.
0: Yep. They're going to go a little end around. And this is Miller, 10, 5, goal line, touchdown, touchdown, Macon County. So they show them the eye candy with the I formation and then do a little Miller end around. Touchdown, Tigers. And that's a big one, guys.
2: Huge.
0: Stretches this lead back to 11. Miller with a, what was that, about a 14-yard scamper.
2: Mm-hmm.
0: And now number 34, Freddie Vicente, will come on for the extra point. Holding will be Hackett. Snapping is Jones. Snap, set, kick. That one didn't have much height, but guess what? It went over the crossbar. Kick is good. Macon County now leads by 12 as they've doubled up Fulton. Your score, Macon 24, Fulton 12. We'll be back in 1 minute.
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0: Tigers regain some momentum and score their only points of the second half so far as they now lead by the score of 24-12. 3 minutes, 51 seconds remaining. And it's number two in there, Roberto Perez, to kick off for the Tigers. Ball at the 40-yard line. Perez has it teed up. Kick. It'll be a short one that's going to bound at the 15, taken at the 14, drop, picked up, and number three has it again. He's the one that made the magic last time. This time he's going to be corralled.
2: At the one.
0: At the 1 yard line.
2: Great stand.
0: And we're looking to see who made that play. Look, give me a replay there, fellas. But they forced him back that time all the way to the 1 yard line, and then they wrapped him up. Fulton will start at the 1 yard line with 3 minutes, 40 seconds remaining.
1: That was Anthony Johnson who made the tackle.
2: Nice.
1: Right there.
0: Johnson puts the finish on him at the one. and now Fulton has to go 99 yards in a hurry.
1: And along with Anthony Johnson, that was freshman number 23, Hootie Oliver.
4: Attaboy.
0: Hootie. Smith, who's been in the gun most of the night, is back in there now. Two receivers to the left, one to the right. Has one running back there with him. Standing in his end zone. Will give and say, oh, almost a safety, but then diving out of the end zone. A couple of Tigers had a chance at him in the end zone there, and Lawrence, he breaks all the way out, dives to the five-yard line.
4: That's Upshaw.
0: Upshaw, I'm sorry. You're correct. Gain of four, we'll call it, up to the five-yard line, second down and six.
4: Tackle made by Swaffer, number 40, Cooper East.
0: A couple of Tigers had shots at him. You were all ready to call safety on that one. That would have been a nice 2 points.
1: Hunter Jones got him in the end zone and slowed him down. And then
0: they are slippery. Smith stands at his goal line. Second down and six. Takes the snap. Wants to throw. Now quarterback draw. And he'll just fall down at the six-yard line as he had two linebackers just fixing to take care of him. He slides down, I think, in front of Jones and Hassey right there.
4: I can't really give anybody a tackle right there.
0: No. You might give them both a tackle. I don't know the fear factor. Third and five now from the six-yard line. Big play here. If you're the Falcons, though, you probably got to go. Macon County showing a little pressure this time as they play in man on the receivers. Here's Smith wants to throw. Pass is going to be caught. And number three trying to make a move over there. And Hassey said no, not this time. As he's forced out of bounds, stopping the clock at the six-yard line.
4: No gain.
0: And it'll bring up fourth and five. And, again, if you're the Falcons here, 2:13, guys,
4: you gotta go.
0: You're down two possessions. You've got to go.
1: This is not where you want to be if you're Fulton right here. You know, you got that huge touchdown to put you back in the game, and ever since then, Macon County had a good offensive drive, and now you're backed up to the 3 yard or to the 5 yard line.
0: Macon can close the door here if they can get a stop on fourth and five, and Fulton will call timeout, I believe. Let's see.
1: Their final timeout.
4: Yep,
0: yes,
4: their last.
0: It was Fulton. That is their last one with 2:13 remaining. Fourth and five when we come back. From their own six-yard line, Macon County leads 24-12.
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0: Still a little football left to be played here. 2 minutes, 13 seconds. Fulton has called their last timeout. Macon County with all three timeouts. We'll set the table for you here. Fourth and five. Ball rests at the six-yard line. That is Fulton's own six-yard line. As they've got to have a first down here to keep the drive alive. Macon County can shut the door here with a stop. Smith stands at his one. Got three receivers over here on the left side. Smith wants to throw. Looking. Pass is going to be no. Guess what? He is sacked. Owen Pitts with some backside pressure. And then also in there.
4: Swaffer.
0: And he is sacked at the 3 yard line. First and 10. First and goal, Macon County. First and goal from the three. Defense doing its job.
4: Yeah, really good defensive outing here for coordinator Corbett and the Tiger defense. Really good showing.
0: Making with a chance.
4: Other than one busted play, I mean, been pretty solid.
0: You could almost take a knee here.
4: Let's give it to Batman. I'm calling for 22 right here.
0: Why not go ahead and give him the trifecta?
4: Yeah.
0: He already has two touchdowns.
4: Absolutely.
0: Tonight. I don't know if we got a quarterback in there. Yeah, there's Hale. Hale, Batman, stands in the backfield, number 22. Hale under center. Gibb will be running end around this time. Bentley, five. Bentley, goal line. Touchdown. As a tired Fulton team cannot chase Bentley down, and he'll get the 3 yard run to the corner. Touchdown, Macon County. New score now, Macon County 30, Fulton 12, pending extra point. Number 34, Freddie Vicente, will come on for the extra point. And that time, guys, Bentley was untouched.
4: Yeah.
0: Just raced, outraced everybody to the corner.
4: Mm-hmm. Going left to right. Yeah, no one there on the other end.
0: Snap, hold, kick. And Vicente is true. Your score with exactly 2 minutes remaining. Macon County 31, Fulton 12. We'll be back in 1 minute.
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0: Macon County with a huge exclamation point there with the stop and then the ensuing touchdown as they now take a commanding lead, 31-12 with 2 minutes remaining as they stretch it out to 19 points. Lining up for the kickoff will be number two, Perez. Return man. Back deep for the Falcons. Perez kicks. This one is going to drive return man back to the 10. And he's to the 15 to the 20, trying to get outside. 25, 30, fumbled the football and got it back himself. Tyler was getting excited there. But he falls on it himself at the 35-yard line. It'll be first and 10 Falcons. 1 minute, 50 seconds remaining. I didn't see who made the tackle on what y'all can see on the big screen. 1 minute, 50 seconds remaining. And Smith is still out there for the Falcons. Macon County with a big home test next week against the Westmoreland Eagles in the home opener for Macon next Friday night at 7 o'clock.
1: On the tackle was former Westmoreland Eagle Isaiah Scundin.

0: will give. Handoff number 22. He gets across the 50 and will work his way down to the 45-yard line, going over the left side. Tackle made that time by, who's at the bottom of that pile? Number eight,
1: Miller.
0: Miller.
1: With two tackles in a row for him. That is number 22, Jamarius Hansard, getting his first touch.
0: 7-yard run that time. Gets it down to the 45-yard line. Clock is under 1 minute now, as Macon County will get the victory here in this season opener. Smith lining up.
1: Swing pass.
0: And they fake the swing pass this time and dropped the screen. And they had something, but number seven there dropped the ball. That's
1: Upshaw.
0: They faked the screen out there to number three, who had it before, or they faked the little out there. Tried to throw the screen to Upshaw. He dropped the football. 40 seconds remaining. Third and three.

0: number three is he's a scary little player, Jamil Smith. Here's quarterback Smith, wants to throw, trying to find Jamil, and he does.
1: Oh.
0: That is caught all the way down to the 25-yard line. So a 20-yard pass play, Smith to Smith, brother to brother there, and now 32 seconds remaining. They'll stop the clock to move the chains.
2: Tackle by Johnson.
0: And now the clock runs. And if you hurried, you could get a couple plays off. They don't know the clock's running. We're down to 22 seconds. Call something, Coach. 17, 15, 14. This could be the last play.
2: I think it will.
0: Smith in the gun. 9, 8, 7. Tigers digging in defensively, trying to get the stop. Smith wants to throw. Looking, looking, looking. And throws over through his receiver, cutting across the middle as Zero there had a chance.
2: Lawrence
0: had a chance and could not do it. And guess what? The whistle sounds or the horn sounds, if you will, and that is it, folks. The last play of the game. Macon County getting the victory tonight. Your final score, Macon County 31, Fulton 12, as the players line up to shake each other's hands. Big victory tonight for Macon County. We're going to go back, take a couple of breaks, and then come back with some postgame for you here on Country 102.1.
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2: Back with you here in Knoxville, Tennessee. Macon County gets the victory tonight by the score of 31-12 over the Fulton Falcons. And it's time for the post-game show. 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Fulton, I'll tell you what, Tyler, why don't you give us the scoring summary first? How about that?
3: All right, yeah, we failed to do that in the first half, at the end of the first half. Going back to the first quarter, with 5:09 left in the first quarter, Fulton gets on the board first with tight end number 6, Darren Taylor, taking the one-yard carry plunge into the end zone. On the PAT attempt, Jayshon Smith, the holder, the quarterback number 1 for Fulton, plays quarterback and also was the holder, fumbled the ball, or bad snap, kind of bobbled the snap. It was picked up by Pitts. Of course, you can't advance it on in high school play on the fumbles and two-point conversions or anything like that. So that put the score at 6-0. In the second quarter, Macon answers with 11:27 remaining in the first half. Brendan Flowers takes it in from 2 yards out. The PAT by Vicente was good to put the Tigers in front 7-6. Macon would score again with 3:45 remaining in the first half. Brendan Flowers again, this time from 5 yards out. PAT by Vicente was good again. That put the score at 14-6. And then with 6 seconds remaining, as time expired, if you will, Vicente connects on a 31-yard field goal to put the Tigers up by 11, 17-6 going into the locker room at the end of the first half. No scores in the third quarter, and then in the fourth quarter it was Fulton getting on the board first with 8:27 remaining, answering. That was kind of the wild play. Quarterback number 1, Jayshon Smith, got it to his older brother, number 3, Jameel Smith, kind of 5 yards into the backfield. Mm-hmm. On the 40-yard line, throws a 5-yard pass backwards and then runs all the way across the field, takes it to the house, comes back across the field again, takes it all the way to the house.
2: Twice,
3: yeah, takes it all the way to the house. Probably ran 100 yards on a 40-yard play.
2: 150 yards, yeah.
3: The two-point conversion is as that put the score at 17-12. They went for 2, and then again, quarterback number 1, Jayshon Smith, fumbles the ball, and it was once again picked up by Owen Pitts. Of course, again, you can't advance it, so that put the score at 17-12. And then Macon would tack on a couple more late with 3:51 left. Cameron Miller took the end-around run from 13 yards out into the house. And then the PAT by Vicente was good. That put them up 24-12. And then with 2 minutes remaining, after the turnover on downs by the Falcons down at the 3-yard line, Xavier Bentley takes it in on the ensuing play. The run was from 3 yards out there. The PAT by Vicente was good. Put the Tigers up 31-12, and that'll be your final score from Knox Fulton. Macon gets the big win, starts 1-0 on the season, 31-12, as Knox Fulton drops to 0-1.
2: You know, I thought maybe the biggest drive, guys, was the drive right before the half.
3: Absolutely. We had a sponsor for drive of the game. That would be it.
2: Yeah, if you're leading 14-6, you get the ball at the 4-yard line. There's a minute 17 seconds left, And we're expecting them maybe to take a knee or just hand off up the middle two or three times. They did hand off. Flower runs for about 8 or 9 yards, and then you get a pass interference call. You move the ball down, and they actually worked it all the way down to the 14-yard line and set up a play with 6 seconds left, a 31-yard field goal that pushed that lead to 11, and it gave Macon County a lot of momentum.
3: Absolutely, yeah. If there was a sponsor for the drive of the game,
2: yep.
3: A sponsor for drive of the game, Eller Farms, I'm calling you out. Yeah, that would definitely be it. That kind of swung the momentum into the Tigers' favor, and other than the kind of the wild play that Fulton scored on the 40-yard pass, there really was no looking back for the Tigers.
4: You know, the drive of the game should be sponsored by, like, maybe a used car lot would be awesome, too.
3: Wouldn't it? Uh-huh, yeah.
2: Hey, speaking of sponsorship, how about the hit of the half? We're going to turn this over to Mr. Joey. Hit of the half sponsored by Specialty Orthopedic Group. 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And this is kind of getting to be a recurring theme, Joey, hit of the half.
5: Hit of the half tonight goes to Braden Hasse. He got both hit of the halves, both halves. He won the second half. He had an 8-yard sack that kind of changed the momentum of the game. And so congratulations to Braden Hasse.
2: He wins the first half and the second half hit of the half. Let's go back station side, take a couple more breaks, and then we're going to come back with the post-game stats.
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3: All right. First, for Knox Fulton, they totaled 10 first downs in the game. I think they had 5 in the first half, 5 mm-hmm. in the second half. 29 carries on the ground for only 43 yards. Let's see, through the air, they were 10 of 17 for 113 yards, a touchdown and a pick. Lost 3 fumbles in the game, 8 penalties for 52 yards. 5 of 13 on third down conversions, 0 of 1 on fourth down conversions. That was down here on the 3-yard line late in the game. 49 total tackles, and they did have 1 sack for negative 10 yards. For Macon County, I've got 22 total first downs, 42 carries, 184 yards. Carter Hill was 10 of 14 through the air for 131 yards, no touchdowns, no interceptions, 2 fumbles, 1 was lost, had 6 penalties for 76 yards for the Tigers, 3 of 8 on third down conversions, 1 of 3 on fourth down conversions. Vicente was 1 of 1 on field goal makes and attempts, 39 total tackles. They had 6 sacks on the night for negative 23 yards. And let's see, some individual stats. We've got for Fulton, we got number 3, Jameel Smith, on the ground for 9 carries, 27 yards. Waco Upshaw, 5 for 11. Number 22, Jamarius Hansard, 1 for 7. Number 6, Deron Taylor, had 2 for 5 in that touchdown. Let's see, number 10, Emmanuel Mascara, had 1 for negative 3 yards and a fumble. And number 1, Jayshon Smith, the quarterback, he had 11, and this is counting sacks as well, 11 for negative 10 and 2 fumbles. Through the air, Jayshon Smith was 10 of 17 for 113 yards, a touchdown, and a pick. Catching those passes for Jayshon was number 3, Jameel Smith, older brother, 4 catches, 69 yards, and a touchdown. Number 0, Kamani Lawrence, 2 for 35. Number 12, Karis Cox, he had 2 for 17. Number 7, Waco Upshaw, had 1 for negative 1. That was the big pass he hit in the first half. And then number 5, Will Dixon, caught 1 for negative 7 yards as well. Defensively, a lot of names to read off here. Number 5, Will Dixon, 3 tackles. Number 6, Deron Taylor, 2 tackles. Mason Lawrence, number 58, with 1 tackle. Number 7, Waco Upshaw, 3 tackles. And a sack. Do y'all hear George Jones?
4: I do hear George. George Strait.
3: George Strait. Yeah, my bad. You look so good in love.
4: Yeah.
3: You want him? That's easy to see. Number 53, DT Jones with a tackle. Number 8, Armani Bond, 4 tackles. All 4 of those came in the first half. Number 51, AJ Workman, 2.5 tackles. Number 23, Damari McNair, 2 tackles. Number 2, John Whittington, 5 tackles. Number 3, Caleb Smith led the way for the Falcons with, Jameel Smith led the way for the Falcons with 7 tackles on the night. Number 52, Caden Turner, 2.5 tackles. Number 63, AJ Parrish, 5.5 tackles. Number 11, Jet Burge, 5 tackles. Number 0, Kamani Lawrence, and number 20, Charlie Stone, each with a tackle. And then number 12, Karis Cox with 2.5 tackles. For Macon County, let's see, some leaders on the ground. Number 22, Brandon Flowers, 16 carries, 67 yards, 2 touchdowns. Number 11, Xavier Bentley, 13 carries, 63 yards, a touchdown, and a fumble. Greer had 4 carries for 28 yards. Carlisle, 4 for 20 and a fumble. Number 8, Cameron Miller, had the 1 carry for 13 yards on the end around that went for a touchdown. And Carter Hale, including sacks, finished with 4 carries for negative 7 yards. Speaking of Hale, he was 10 of 14 for 131 through the air, no touchdowns, no picks. Catching those passes for him was number 8, Cameron Miller, had 3 for 43. Number 14, Bradley Crawford, caught a big one there late in the first half for 35 yards. Cole Hackett had 3 for 24. Bentley caught 1 for 14 yards in the first half. Greer caught 1 for 11 yards in the first half. And Flowers caught 1 for 4 yards in the first half. Kicking-wise, Vicente was 4-4 on PATs, and he also made his lone field goal attempt of 31 yards. For the Tigers, it was Braden Hassey leading the way with 6 tackles on the night. Miller had 5.5 tackles. Trey Gann with a tackle on special teams. Isaiah Scannon with a tackle on special teams. Cooper East and Houston Oliver each assisted on a tackle. Number 16, Hunter Jones, 4 tackles. Cooper Stevens had a sack on the night. Cole Hackett, 3.5 tackles, and that interception in the first half. Number 0, Anthony Johnson, 3.5 tackles. Number 99, Gael Sanchez with a sack on the night. And let's see, Taylen Swaffer, 2.5 tackles, 1.5 sacks for negative 1 yards. And then Cooper Carlisle, 2.5 tackles, assisted on that one with Swaffer. And then, let's see, Pitt had 2.5 tackles and 1 sack for negative 5 yards.
4: What was the yardage on Hale again on the passing?
3: 10 of 14. He was 8 of 10 in the first half for 109, 10 of 14 for 131 on the night.
4: Okay. All right, Tyler, that's going to wrap up the stats. Guys, it brings us next, and this could be a tough decision. Player of the game for Macon County. Joey?
5: Tonight, player of the game, I give it to Brendan Flowers. Everybody that got in his way, he was running them over. He fought for extra yards. He was he was the leader of the offense tonight, I think. He got all the momentum going with all the big hits and everything. And so my pick is Brendan Flowers.
4: Brendan finished with how many yards?
3: 16 for 67 and 2 touchdowns.
4: Had those 2 touchdowns in the first half and kind of certainly led the way in the first half. And then they were able to lean on Brendan a little bit in the second half and grind out some first downs.
3: Absolutely.
4: Tyler, your thought?
3: Honorable mention to Carter Hale. He really impressed me tonight.
4: Yeah.
3: Honestly, played better than I expected. They threw the ball a little more than I expected, though. You got to compliment, like I said, at the end of the first half, you got to compliment the multiplicity and everything of Macon County. But I'm with Joey. I got to go Batman Flowers. 16 for 67 and two tutties. Got the two touchdowns. Also had a catch for 4 yards in the first half. But got those two touchdowns in the first half, and then in the second half started to wear on that Falcon defense and kind of the bruiser of the Macon County offense. You could kind of see he was starting to get better as the game was going on.
4: Mm-hmm.
3: He was just starting to pound them for 5 and 10 yards at a time.
4: And there was Fulton players that were laying on the ground. It seemed like every play there in that fourth quarter after Mr. Flowers would start making was carrying the ball. All right, so our player of the game tonight will go to Mr. Brennan Flowers, and I concur with you, Tyler. We're going to give honorable mention to Mr. Carter Hale.
3: Yeah.
4: 10 of 14 through the air, 131, protected the ball tonight, no fumbles, no interceptions. Macon County did lose the one fumble on the bad snap, I think, tonight.
3: Yeah.
4: So they did actually have one turnover, but other than that, played pretty clean football. Penalty-wise for both teams?
3: I had two turnovers. Bentley had a fumble. Carlisle had a fumble down here toward the goal line.
4: I thought Bentley's fumble we fell back on top of.
3: Yeah, had two fumbles, lost one.
4: Yeah,
3: we'll put it that way.
4: There you go, one turnover.
3: Yes.
4: All right. Penalty wise,
3: let's see. Fulton was 8 for 52. Macon County was 6 for 76, and a lot of those came on those 15-yard personal fouls. Mm-hmm. Had a couple of those tonight for Macon.
4: All right, that's going to wrap it up for us, folks, from Knoxville, Tennessee, as Macon County comes up and gets the job done by the final score of 31-12. They'll start the 2026 season 1-0, heading back home to Macon County, and it'll be a home game next week in Lafayette versus Westmoreland, as the Screaming Eagles will come to town next Friday night at 7 o'clock. Anything final, guys, on this one?
5: Joey? I don't really have anything. Got to just keep momentum going. Next week, got to have an earlier start than what we had tonight if you want to beat Westmoreland. Just got to get going quick next week and keep momentum.
4: Joey, what kind of shirt are you going to wear next week?
5: I don't know.
4: Serious? Yeah.
3: he went with the road white tonight,
4: yeah.
3: But I'll give him a compliment on that. I'll give one more shout-out to Barry Height, who may be listening to the vehicle on the way home by now. Tuesday, Thursday, Saturday, 2 and 8 p.m., and Sunday evening at 8 p.m. on Channel 97 of NCTV. Appreciate him coming and covering all the Macon County games as well as a lot of the other games locally around our area. But, yeah, good win for Macon County tonight. You got to have your fast starts. I think we should be heavy favorites in probably the first five games that we play, and I fully expect the Tigers to should probably be 5-0 heading into region play, kind of on the tougher back half of that schedule. You gotta have a fast start and have some momentum going into that second half of the season. And it started tonight right here on Fulton Field, or Bob Blackfield,
4: mm-hmm.
3: Fulton. But yeah, good win for the Tigers tonight.
4: All right, we appreciate everyone listening tonight. Thanks again to Apple Bottoms for sponsoring the post game show. Appreciate you listening here on Country 102.1. As once again, Macon County gets the victory tonight. Final score, Tigers 31, Falcons 12. As we're going to head back, we've got to get the Buckies before they close.
3: Right, it's fourth and Buckies, Timmy.
4: We're going to head on back. Appreciate everyone listening, folks. Good night, and God bless.

0: Brother Britt Little will preach at Friendship Missionary Baptist Church Sunday morning at 11. Brother Lucas Johnson will preach at Meadowville Missionary Baptist Church Sunday morning at 11. Brother Austin Smith will preach at Union Missionary Baptist Church Sunday evening at 6 o'clock. Lafette Missionary Baptist Church will have Bring Someone New to Church Day on Sunday. Old Rocky Hill Missionary Baptist Church will be moving this Sunday's service to Brother Stephen Carter's residence at 3246 East Stinson Road in Lafette. 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Pastor Kyle Gammons will be preaching. Corinth Church of Christ has a gospel meeting in progress. It goes through Sunday with services at 7 p.m. each night and Sunday school at 10 a.m., Sunday morning worship at 11 a.m. You're invited to Crossroads Church. That's located at 145 Jimtown Road Sunday from 4 until 6 p.m. for a free meal. 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RSVPs are greatly appreciated. East Allen Volunteer Fire Department fundraiser is this evening at 5 p.m. Come out and enjoy a tenderloin dinner plate for $15 or a hot dog plate for $10, and there'll be a cakewalk. 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
1: In our afternoon forecast, calling for sunny skies, temperature expected to be near 90. And tonight, mostly clear and lows around 60. For tomorrow, calling for sunny skies, temperature in the mid-80s. And tomorrow night, calling for partly cloudy skies and lows around 60. Monday's forecast, mostly sunny, highs in the mid-80s. And for Monday night, a 20% chance of showers.

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6: In our afternoon forecast, calling for sunny skies, temperature expected to be near 90, and tonight mostly clear and lows around 60. For tomorrow, calling for sunny skies, temperature in the mid-80s, and tomorrow night calling for partly cloudy skies and lows around 60. Monday's forecast, mostly sunny, highs in the mid-80s, and for Monday night, a 20% chance of showers.

You know, he's breaking all kinds of records with that tune right there, don't we? Morgan Wallen, of course, not only his 7th number one hit off the album, I'm the Problem, but overall, his 21st career number one hit, making him only the 10th person in country music history to ever pull that off. Man, that guy is on fire. Morgan Wallen here on the Calm Man Show. Stick tight, folks. Lainey Wilson on the way after this one from Brooks and Dunn, a classic, and Boot Scootin' Boogie.

0: It's all I need, my phone, keys, wallet, and you. Latest big hit from Lainey Wilson here on the Con Man Radio Show. It's Greg Lagan, folks. Boy, we are kicking like Kool-Aid here on your Saturday night. More great big hits on the way this hour, including some Co Wetzel and Max McNown standing by next.
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21: In our afternoon forecast, calling for sunny skies, temperature expected to be near 90, and tonight mostly clear and lows around 60. For tomorrow, calling for sunny skies, temperature in the mid-80s, and tomorrow night calling for partly cloudy skies and lows around 60. Monday's forecast, mostly sunny, highs in the mid-80s, and for Monday night, a 20% chance of showers.

0: Wetzel and Jaded, it's Con Man live and loud, folks. 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
2: Brother Britt Little will preach at Friendship Missionary Baptist Church Sunday morning at 11. Brother Lucas Johnson will preach at Meadowville Missionary Baptist Church Sunday morning at 11. Brother Austin Smith will preach at Union Missionary Baptist Church Sunday evening at 6 o'clock. Lafette Missionary Baptist Church will have Bring Someone New to Church Day on Sunday. Old Rocky Hill Missionary Baptist Church will be moving this Sunday's service to Brother Stephen Carter's residence at 3246 East Stinson Road in Lafette. Weather permitting, the service will be outside, so please bring your chairs. Pastor Kyle Gammons will be preaching. Corinth Church of Christ has a gospel meeting in progress. It goes through Sunday with services at 7 p.m. each night and Sunday school at 10 a.m., Sunday morning worship at 11 a.m. You're invited to Crossroads Church. That's located at 145 Jimtown Road Sunday from 4 until 6 p.m. for a free meal. If you know of someone that needs a meal but is homebound or unable to attend, just call 615-655-7788. RSVPs are greatly appreciated. East Allen Volunteer Fire Department fundraiser is this evening at 5 p.m. Come out and enjoy a tenderloin dinner plate for $15 or a hot dog plate for $10, and there'll be a cakewalk. That's East Allen Volunteer Fire Department fundraiser today at 5.
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8: In our afternoon forecast, calling for sunny skies, temperature expected to be near 90, and tonight mostly clear and lows around 60. For tomorrow, calling for sunny skies, temperature in the mid-80s, and tomorrow night calling for partly cloudy skies and lows around 60. Monday's forecast, mostly sunny, highs in the mid-80s, and for Monday night, a 20% chance of showers.

0: With SRN News, I'm Ron Taylor. The United States and Canada have fallen deeper into a trade war. New tariffs are expected to raise prices for products in both countries. As trade tensions continue to escalate, President Trump remains steadfast.
1: The United States has imposed 50% tariffs on $20 billion in Canadian goods, including hockey sticks and medical supplies. President Trump says the move protects American jobs and strengthens U.S. leverage. Canadian Prime Minister Mark Carney says Canada will respond dollar for dollar. The dispute could put North America's trade agreement under new pressure, with no further talks currently scheduled. Ken Lorman reporting.
0: Ranchers in northern Mexico are preparing to resume cattle exports to the U.S. as a year-long ban ends.
2: The ban was imposed due to a parasite outbreak affecting cattle industries on both sides of the border. The U.S. plans to restart imports on August 24th at the Douglas, Arizona crossing. New restrictions will be in place to prevent parasite spread. Mexico has reported nearly 2,000 active cases showing signs of containment. Ranchers are optimistic but cautious, as new U.S. controls may slow shipments. The ban had previously cut ranchers' income by 40%. John Scott reporting.
0: The hardline new leader of Iran's top security body is threatening neighbors against joining new U.S. efforts to squeeze Tehran's economy and saying the U.S. has increased global nuclear insecurity. Egypt is trying to revive Iran-U.S. negotiations. The wildfires burning across Europe this summer have exposed a potentially deadly threat lurking beneath the blackened landscape. Rusty bombs and mines from World War I and II. The explosives now threaten crews fighting the fires. Some of the weapons have exploded in the intense heat. Blasts have been reported in France, Belgium, and elsewhere. This is SRN News. The Trump administration levels an accusation.
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5: In our weather for tonight, calling for temperature in the low 60s and mostly clear skies. Tomorrow's forecast, sunny with highs near 84, and for Sunday night, calling for temperature near 60 and partly cloudy skies. Monday's forecast, temperature in the mid-80s and mostly sunny, and for Monday night, a 20% chance of showers, and for Tuesday, a 20% chance of showers as well.

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0: big hit from Kane Brown and Woman. Stick tight, folks. Dan and Shay and Luke Combs standing by.
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2: Brother Britt Little will preach at Friendship Missionary Baptist Church Sunday morning at 11. Brother Lucas Johnson will preach at Meadowville Missionary Baptist Church Sunday morning at 11. Brother Austin Smith will preach at Union Missionary Baptist Church Sunday evening at 6 o'clock. Lafette Missionary Baptist Church will have Bring Someone New to Church Day on Sunday. Old Rocky Hill Missionary Baptist Church will be moving this Sunday's service to Brother Stephen Carter's residence at 3246 East Stinson Road in Lafette. Weather permitting, the service will be outside, so please bring your chairs. Pastor Kyle Gammons will be preaching. Corinth Church of Christ has a gospel meeting in progress. It goes through Sunday with services at 7 p.m. each night and Sunday school at 10 a.m., Sunday morning worship at 11 a.m. You're invited to Crossroads Church. That's located at 145 Jimtown Road Sunday from 4 until 6 p.m. for a free meal. If you know of someone that needs a meal but is homebound or unable to attend, just call 615-655-7788. RSVPs are greatly appreciated. East Allen Volunteer Fire Department fundraiser is this evening at 5 p.m. Come out and enjoy a tenderloin dinner plate for $15 or a hot dog plate for $10, and there'll be a cakewalk. 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
3: Enter weather for tonight. Calling for temperature in the low 60s and mostly clear skies. Tomorrow's forecast, sunny with highs near 84. And for Sunday night, calling for temperature near 60 and partly cloudy skies. Monday's forecast, temperature in the mid-80s and mostly sunny. And for Monday night, a 20% chance of showers. And for Tuesday, a 20% chance of showers as well.

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4: In our weather for tonight, calling for temperature in the low 60s and mostly clear skies. Tomorrow's forecast, sunny with highs near 84, and for Sunday night, calling for temperature near 60 and partly cloudy skies. Monday's forecast, temperature in the mid-80s and mostly sunny. And for Monday night, a 20% chance of showers. And for Tuesday, a 20% chance of showers as well.

regarding the case of country music versus any other music on the radio. We, the judge and jury, find that those other stations are guilty of not playing good music. Case dismissed. Northern Middle Tennessee's best country. Country 100.

0: Yeah, you know you're having a great time when you're sipping water at a wedding, huh? Big hit from Greatland James and the Codman Radio Show. Alrighty, folks, looks great from here on out. Still got a bunch of these requests coming in, including Shaboozy looking for some good news and a big hit from Ella Langley and Morgan Wallen, I Can't Love You Anymore, next.
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10: Brother Britt Little will preach at Friendship Missionary Baptist Church Sunday morning at 11. Brother Lucas Johnson will preach at Meadowville Missionary Baptist Church Sunday morning at 11. Brother Austin Smith will preach at Union Missionary Baptist Church Sunday evening at 6 o'clock. Lafayette Missionary Baptist Church will have Bring Someone New to Church Day on Sunday. Old Rocky Hill Missionary Baptist Church will be moving this Sunday's service to Brother Stephen Carter's residence at 3246 East Stinson Road in Lafayette. Weather permitting, the service will be outside, so please bring your chairs. Pastor Kyle Gammons will be preaching. Corinth Church of Christ has a gospel meeting in progress. It goes through Sunday with services at 7 p.m. each night and Sunday school at 10 a.m., Sunday morning worship at 11 a.m. You're invited to Crossroads Church. That's located at 145 Jimtown Road Sunday from 4 until 6 p.m. for a free meal. If you know of someone that needs a meal but is homebound or unable to attend, just call 615-655-7788. RSVPs are greatly appreciated. East Allen Volunteer Fire Department fundraiser is this evening at 5 p.m. Come out and enjoy a tenderloin dinner plate for $15 or a hot dog plate for $10, and there'll be a cakewalk. That's East Allen Volunteer Fire Department fundraiser today at 5.
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18: In our weather for tonight, calling for temperature in the low 60s and mostly clear skies. Tomorrow's forecast, sunny with highs near 84, and for Sunday night, calling for temperature near 60 and partly cloudy skies. Monday's forecast, temperature in the mid-80s and mostly sunny, and for Monday night, a 20% chance of showers, and for Tuesday, a 20% chance of showers as well.

0: is Jeannie Pruitt from the Grand Ole Opry. I want to tell you folks hello in Macon County, and thanks for listening to Country 102.
1: In our weather for tonight, calling for temperature in the low 60s and mostly clear skies. Tomorrow's forecast, sunny with highs near 84, and for Sunday night, calling for temperature near 60 and partly cloudy skies. Monday's forecast, temperature in the mid-80s and mostly sunny, and for Monday night, a 20% chance of showers, and for Tuesday, a 20% chance of showers as well.

0: sense was created by God. And I go berserk when I don't see common sense. The other day, I stood in line for 2 hours to catch a 45-minute flight. I might as well talk about this for a second. When I finally got to the front of the line, I went through a little door that is supposed to detect if you have metal anywhere on your body. I made it through the door. I did not trigger any alarms. But waiting on the other side of a door was a little guy with a Darth Vader sword and an attitude.
1: The greatest test of my patience and attitude may be the security line at the airport. I've often said that my worst nightmares would be to get to heaven and have to go through a security line at the gate. Fortunately, the only requirement for entry into heaven is having trusted Jesus for the forgiveness of our sins. There will be no need for security there, no Darth Vader sword, only the open arms of a loving God. So lighten up and live.
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3: Inner weather for tonight, calling for temperature in the low 60s and mostly clear skies. Tomorrow's forecast, sunny with highs near 84. And for Sunday night, calling for temperature near 60 and partly cloudy skies. Monday's forecast, temperature in the mid-80s and mostly sunny. And for Monday night, a 20% chance of showers. And for Tuesday, a 20% chance of showers as well.

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0: horse back?
1: Yeah, having some real fun with that one there. Just want my horse back. Old Cody Johnson singing about it here on the Con Man Show. Stick tight, folks. John Morgan and Zach Top next.
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14: In our weather for tonight, calling for temperature in the low 60s and mostly clear skies. Tomorrow's forecast, sunny with highs near 84, and for Sunday night, calling for temperature near 60 and partly cloudy skies. Monday's forecast, temperature in the mid-80s and mostly sunny, and for Monday night, a 20% chance of showers, and for Tuesday, a 20% chance of showers as well.

0: Brother Britt Little will preach at Friendship Missionary Baptist Church Sunday morning at 11. Brother Lucas Johnson will preach at Meadowville Missionary Baptist Church Sunday morning at 11. Brother Austin Smith will preach at Union Missionary Baptist Church Sunday evening at 6 o'clock. Lafette Missionary Baptist Church will have Bring Someone New to Church Day on Sunday. Old Rocky Hill Missionary Baptist Church will be moving this Sunday's service to Brother Stephen Carter's residence at 3246 East Stinson Road in Lafette. Weather permitting, the service will be outside, so please bring your chairs. Pastor Kyle Gammons will be preaching. Corinth Church of Christ has a gospel meeting in progress. It goes through Sunday with services at 7 p.m. each night and Sunday school at 10 a.m., Sunday morning worship at 11 a.m. You're invited to Crossroads Church. That's located at 145 Jimtown Road Sunday from 4 until 6 p.m. for a free meal. If you know of someone that needs a meal but is homebound or unable to attend, just call 615-655-7788. RSVPs are greatly appreciated. East Allen Volunteer Fire Department fundraiser is this evening at 5 p.m. Come out and enjoy a tenderloin dinner plate for $15 or a hot dog plate for $10, and there'll be a cakewalk. That's East Allen Volunteer Fire Department fundraiser today at 5.
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2: I'm actually getting married. You know, a lot of people ask me, like, how did you know she was the one? Oh, you know, man, that's easy. She told me. Let me tell you something. Like, I'm 30 years old, and the thing that really, you know, impressed upon me the most by God is, like, you just got to wait for someone who's just right for you. You can't just be dating anyone. You got to date someone who believes in the same things you do, because that's such an important part, you know, of your life. And so I made that mistake. I went out with one girl. We didn't believe in the same stuff, so we had to break up. You know, I was a Christian, and she was a devil. It didn't really work out. I should have saw the warning signs, man. She didn't have a shadow.
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3: Inner weather for tonight, calling for temperature in the low 60s and mostly clear skies. Tomorrow's forecast, sunny with highs near 84, and for Sunday night, calling for temperature near 60 and partly cloudy skies. Monday's forecast, temperature in the mid-80s and mostly sunny, and for Monday night, a 20% chance of showers, and for Tuesday, a 20% chance of showers as well.

0: Cowgirl.
1: Yeah, I did. Fell in love with a cowgirl. A little something you can shake loose at old Cowboy Caboose, too. Big hit from Parmalee. Tell you what, folks, rocking your double-eyed here on a Saturday night. It's your buddy Con Man. Hang on tight, boy. A lot of great music where that came from, including that brand-new one from Kenny Chesney on the way in a minute. Morgan Wallen standing by with another brand-new big hit. After this one, a classic from Randy Houser, and I want to know how country...

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1: In our weather for tonight, calling for temperature in the low 60s and mostly clear skies. Tomorrow's forecast, sunny with highs near 84. And for Sunday night, calling for temperature near 60 and partly cloudy skies. Monday's forecast, temperature in the mid-80s and mostly sunny. And for Monday night, a 20% chance of showers. And for Tuesday, a 20% chance of showers as well.

0: Album set to drop here at the end of September. Kenny Chesney going to carry on here on the Cottonman Radio Show, taking a quick peek at something interesting that went down this week in country music history. Back in the year 1961, Patsy Cline records her signature hit Crazy while still recovering from a previous car accident. Written by a young Willie Nelson, the song became a top 10 hit for Patsy and transforms Willie from a struggling songwriter to one of Nashville's brightest new talents. For more country music news and history information, slide by any one of my social media sites at Conman FM.
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2: Brother Britt Little will preach at Friendship Missionary Baptist Church Sunday morning at 11. Brother Lucas Johnson will preach at Meadowville Missionary Baptist Church Sunday morning at 11. Brother Austin Smith will preach at Union Missionary Baptist Church Sunday evening at 6 o'clock. Lafette Missionary Baptist Church will have Bring Someone New to Church Day on Sunday. Old Rocky Hill Missionary Baptist Church will be moving this Sunday's service to Brother Stephen Carter's residence at 3246 East Stinson Road in Lafette. Weather permitting, the service will be outside, so please bring your chairs. Pastor Kyle Gammons will be preaching. Corinth Church of Christ has a gospel meeting in progress. It goes through Sunday with services at 7 p.m. each night and Sunday school at 10 a.m., Sunday morning worship at 11 a.m. You're invited to Crossroads Church, and that's located at 145 Jimtown Road, Sunday, from 4 until 6 p.m. for a free meal. If you know of someone that needs a meal but is homebound or unable to attend, just call 615-655-7788. RSVPs are greatly appreciated. East Allen Volunteer Fire Department fundraiser is this evening at 5 p.m. Come out and enjoy a tenderloin dinner plate for $15 or a hot dog plate for $10, and there'll be a cakewalk. That's East Allen Volunteer Fire Department fundraiser today at 5.
3: Inner weather for tonight. Calling for temperature in the low 60s and mostly clear skies. Tomorrow's forecast, sunny with highs near 84. And for Sunday night, calling for temperature near 60 and partly cloudy skies. Monday's forecast, temperature in the mid-80s and mostly sunny. And for Monday night, a 20% chance of showers. And for Tuesday, a 20% chance of showers as well.

0: Boy, if you like Dan and Shay, you have got to see those guys live. Their harmonies just blow you away, boy. Stick tight, folks. More great music on the way as we wrap this up with Hardy and Ella Langley next.
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2: In our weather for tonight, calling for temperature in the low 60s and mostly clear skies. Tomorrow's forecast, sunny with highs near 84, and for Sunday night, calling for temperature near 60 and partly cloudy skies. Monday's forecast, temperature in the mid-80s and mostly sunny, and for Monday night, a 20% chance of showers, and for Tuesday, a 20% chance of showers as well.

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0: It's Hardy, it's Morgan Wallen, it's Tim McGraw, and it's Eric Church doing MacArthur, singing about that family name. It's Con Man Out the Door, folks. Stick tight, more great news to come the way from Bailey Zimmerman and Nate Smith next.
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2: It's Cole Swindell. This is my brand new song, Girl Dad. My new single, Girl Dad, is very special to me for many reasons, you know, becoming a father, but also missing my own father. I think that's where the idea came from. You see the title, and I don't think you know what the song's about, but for me, it's just, you know, going back to visit my dad at his grave and updating him on my life and all the great things that have happened. I wish, you know, he was here to see him. I know he can, but I wish I could see him.

0: Hey y'all, I'm Cole Swindell. You just heard Girl Dad.
1: As long as they keep making it, we'll keep playing it. 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Mainstream country on Country 102.

That's Luke Combs with Be By You. I'm Rich Krieger. Coming up, Luke is officially an animated Disney character. Here's Jason Aldean.

0: Are you feeling country all over? Well, you better be. Otherwise, we're not doing our job.
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0: That's Lauren Elena, along with Chase Matthew, All My Exes. Jason Aldean, right before that, I'm Rich Krieger. And Luke Combs, officially a Disney character. He made his voice acting debut on the season 5 premiere of the Disney Channel series Big City Greens. He's Rusty Twang, a country superstar, and he sings a new song called Watch Out for the Greens. He said, quote, having three little boys at home who love Disney just made this an opportunity that was hard to pass up. He said, this will be way cooler in their eyes than anything else I've done. Coming up, Jelly Roll.
1: 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She's a Friday night heartbreaker. 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
3: Hey, y'all. 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
14: In our forecast for today, expecting cooler temperatures in the mid-80s today with sunny skies. Tonight, partly cloudy and lows around 60. And for Monday, temperature again in the mid-80s and mostly sunny. Monday night, calling for temperature near 60 and a 20% chance of showers. Tuesday's forecast, temperature in the mid-80s as well, and a 20% chance of showers.
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0: That's Justin Moore with Time's Ticking. Before that, Jelly Roll, I'm Rich Krieger. Coming up, picking the proper seat. Also, Morgan Wallen.
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2: 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Brothers Keeper's first annual barn run will be Friday night and Saturday at 520 East Main Street in Red Boiling Springs. During the month of August, Macon Community Hospital is offering $50 low-dose computed tomography lung cancer screenings. 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Trousdale County FCE Clubs invites you to a fall fashion show and luncheon at 11 a.m. on September 17th at Trousdale County Community Center. Tickets are $15 each and can be purchased at the Hartsville Water Department before September 11th. 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
5: In our forecast for today, expecting cooler temperatures in the mid-80s today with sunny skies. Tonight, partly cloudy and lows around 60. And for Monday, temperature again in the mid-80s and mostly sunny. Monday night, calling for temperature near 60 and a 20% chance of showers. Tuesday's forecast, temperature in the mid-80s as well and a 20% chance of showers.
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9: In our forecast for today, expecting cooler temperatures in the mid-80s today with sunny skies. Tonight, partly cloudy and lows around 60, and for Monday, temperature again in the mid-80s and mostly sunny. Monday night calling for temperature near 60 and a 20% chance of showers. Tuesday's forecast, temperature in the mid-80s as well and a 20% chance of showers.
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0: That's Lainey Wilson, Phone Keys Wallet. 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
2: 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Brothers Keeper's first annual barn run will be Friday night and Saturday at 520 East Main Street in Red Boiling Springs. During the month of August, Macon Community Hospital is offering $50 low-dose computed tomography lung cancer screenings. 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Trousdale County FCE Clubs invite you to a fall fashion show and luncheon at 11 a.m. on September 17th at Trousdale County Community Center. 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
4: In our forecast for today, expecting cooler temperatures in the mid-80s today with sunny skies. Tonight, partly cloudy and lows around 60. And for Monday, temperature again in the mid-80s and mostly sunny. Monday night, calling for temperature near 60 and a 20% chance of showers. Tuesday's forecast, temperature in the mid-80s as well, and a 20% chance of showers.
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0: That's Luke Combs with Rethink Some Things. Before that, Jason Aldean. I'm Rich Krieger. And CNN is going to once again air the annual Farm Aid Festival. It's going to be live on Saturday, September 26th. Now you can watch it on CNN and their app and their website. It's going to be performances from Willie Nelson and Family, Neil Young and the Chrome Hearts, John Mellencamp, Dave Matthews, and Tim Reynolds. Also, Margot Price's performance will be aired, as well as Nathaniel Ratcliffe. Stick around. Coming up, we've got Stella Lefty, also Bailey Zimmerman.
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10: In our forecast for today, expecting cooler temperatures in the mid-80s today with sunny skies. Tonight, partly cloudy and lows around 60. And for Monday, temperature again in the mid-80s and mostly sunny. Monday night calling for temperature near 60 and a 20% chance of showers. Tuesday's forecast, temperature in the mid-80s as well and a 20% chance of showers.
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0: That's Bailey Zimmerman with Where It Ends. Stella Lefty with Boston right before that. I'm Rich Krieger. Coming up, the importance of a first impression. Also, Taylor Swift.
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2: 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During the month of August, Macon Community Hospital is offering $50 low-dose computed tomography lung cancer screenings. 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
5: In our forecast for today, expecting cooler temperatures in the mid-80s today with sunny skies. Tonight, partly cloudy and lows around 60. And for Monday, temperature again in the mid-80s and mostly sunny. Monday night, calling for temperature near 60 and a 20% chance of showers. Tuesday's forecast, temperature in the mid-80s as well, and a 20% chance of showers.

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0: Bob participated in a clinical trial that included cutting-edge radiation therapy and surgery. 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
14: In our forecast for today, expecting cooler temperatures in the mid-80s today with sunny skies. Tonight, partly cloudy and lows around 60. And for Monday, temperature again in the mid-80s and mostly sunny. Monday night, calling for temperature near 60 and a 20% chance of showers. Tuesday's forecast, temperature in the mid-80s as well, and a 20% chance of showers.
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0: That's Zach John King with Get to Drinkin'. Before that, Cody Johnson's The Fall. I'm Rich Krieger. Coming up, more great country music. We'll kick it off with Ella Langley and Morgan Wallen.
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3: In our forecast for today, expecting cooler temperatures in the mid-80s today with sunny skies. Tonight, partly cloudy and lows around 60, and for Monday, temperature again in the mid-80s and mostly sunny. Monday night calling for temperature near 60 and a 20% chance of showers. Tuesday's forecast, temperature in the mid-80s as well and a 20% chance of showers.

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0: That's Luke Bryan, Country, and She Knows It, Chris Young. Before that, I'm Rich Krieger. And Ella Langley named her three dream collaborators in a new interview for Variety. They are Stevie Nicks, Chris Stapleton, and Harry Styles. She also shared that she uses eyelash glue to help keep her bangs in place on stage. Elsewhere in the interview, she shared some advice that Miranda Lambert gave her. Quote, "She's always reminded me to stay true to myself, keep the music at the center of everything, and trust that the rest will take care of itself." Coming up, Jordan Davis.
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8: In our forecast for today, expecting cooler temperatures in the mid-80s today with sunny skies. Tonight, partly cloudy and lows around 60. And for Monday, temperature again in the mid-80s and mostly sunny. Monday night, calling for temperature near 60 and a 20% chance of showers. Tuesday's forecast, temperature in the mid-80s as well, and a 20% chance of showers.
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0: New artist Graylin James, Water at a Wedding. Before that, Jordan Davis, I'm Rich Krieger. Coming up, a homework tip. Also, Luke Combs.
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2: 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During the month of August, Macon Community Hospital is offering $50 low-dose computed tomography lung cancer screenings. 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Trousdale County FCE Clubs invites you to a fall fashion show and luncheon at 11 a.m. on September 17th at Trousdale County Community Center. 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
1: In our forecast for today, expecting cooler temperatures in the mid-80s today with sunny skies. Tonight, partly cloudy and lows around 60. And for Monday, temperature again in the mid-80s and mostly sunny. Monday night, calling for temperature near 60 and a 20% chance of showers. Tuesday's forecast, temperature in the mid-80s as well, and a 20% chance of showers.

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13: In our forecast for today, expecting cooler temperatures in the mid-80s today with sunny skies. Tonight, partly cloudy and lows around 60. And for Monday, temperature again in the mid-80s and mostly sunny. Monday night, calling for temperature near 60 and a 20% chance of showers. Tuesday's forecast, temperature in the mid-80s as well, and a 20% chance of showers.
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0: That's Kane Brown with Woman, Lainey Wilson. Before that, I'm Rich Krieger. More great country music right around the corner. 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
2: 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During the month of August, Macon Community Hospital is offering $50 low-dose computed tomography lung cancer screenings. 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
7: In our forecast for today, expecting cooler temperatures in the mid-80s today with sunny skies. Tonight, partly cloudy and lows around 60. And for Monday, temperature again in the mid-80s and mostly sunny. Monday night, calling for temperature near 60 and a 20% chance of showers. Tuesday's forecast, temperature in the mid-80s as well, and a 20% chance of showers.

That's Jason Aldean. How far does a goodbye go? I'm Rich Krieger. Coming up, Kip Moore with a warning for young artists. Here's Tim McGraw.

0: bet you never thought you'd be such a wonderful, irresistible human being listening to all this great country music, but we have always had faith in you, and you are killing it. So how about another song?
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0: That's Dustin Lynch with Easy to Love. Tim McGraw, I like it. I love it. Right before that, I'm Rich Krieger. And Kip Moore has a warning for young artists who are trying to be like Morgan Wallen or Zach Bryan. He said, we see a lot of people chasing the big seller in our format right now, but by the time you catch it, the train left the tracks and you're getting to pick up a few little nibbles here and there. But then it's going to fizzle out. He said, it's great to be inspired by somebody, but you have to find your own voice, because by the time you catch that train, you're just going to get the pebbles from it. Coming up, Kenny Chesney, also Jelly Roll.
1: 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See you around tonight. Tell her she's mine. And even more music. He's got you covered.
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4: In our forecast for today, expecting cooler temperatures in the mid-80s today with sunny skies. Tonight, partly cloudy and lows around 60. And for Monday, temperature again in the mid-80s and mostly sunny. Monday night, calling for temperature near 60 and a 20% chance of showers. Tuesday's forecast, temperature in the mid-80s as well, and a 20% chance of showers.

0: That's Jelly Roll with I Am Not Okay. Kenny Chesney, right before that, I'm Rich Krieger. Coming up, a way to make new friends with strangers. Also, we'll hear from George Burge.
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7: In our forecast for today, expecting cooler temperatures in the mid-80s today with sunny skies. Tonight, partly cloudy and lows around 60. And for Monday, temperature again in the mid-80s and mostly sunny. Monday night calling for temperature near 60 and a 20% chance of showers. Tuesday's forecast, temperature in the mid-80s as well and a 20% chance of showers.

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12: In our forecast for today, expecting cooler temperatures in the mid-80s today with sunny skies. Tonight, partly cloudy and lows around 60. And for Monday, temperature again in the mid-80s and mostly sunny. Monday night, calling for temperature near 60 and a 20% chance of showers. Tuesday's forecast, temperature in the mid-80s as well, and a 20% chance of showers.

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0: That's Zach Top with South of Sanity. Keith Urban, right before that. I'm Rich Krieger. Another hour's worth of great country music. On the way, we'll kick it off with Bailey Zimmerman.
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2: 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Brothers Keeper's first annual barn run will be Friday night and Saturday at 520 East Main Street in Red Boiling Springs. During the month of August, Macon Community Hospital is offering $50 low-dose computed tomography lung cancer screenings. 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Trousdale County FCE Clubs invite you to a fall fashion show and luncheon at 11 a.m. on September 17th at Trousdale County Community Center. 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
7: In our forecast for today, expecting cooler temperatures in the mid-80s today with sunny skies. Tonight, partly cloudy and lows around 60. And for Monday, temperature again in the mid-80s and mostly sunny. Monday night calling for temperature near 60 and a 20% chance of showers. Tuesday's forecast, temperature in the mid-80s as well and a 20% chance of showers.
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That's Morgan Wallen with Don't We? I'm Rich Krieger. And earlier this week, the MTV Video Music Award nominations were passed out. And I'll tell you how country did. Right now, Chris Young.

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14: In our forecast for today, expecting cooler temperatures in the mid-80s today with sunny skies. Tonight, partly cloudy and lows around 60, and for Monday, temperature again in the mid-80s and mostly sunny. Monday night, calling for temperature near 60 and a 20% chance of showers. Tuesday's forecast, temperature in the mid-80s as well, and a 20% chance of showers.
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1: That's Cody Johnson with Horseback. Before that, Dylan Scott. I'm Rich Krieger. Coming up, the germiest place at school. Also, John Morgan.
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6: In our forecast for today, expecting cooler temperatures in the mid-80s today with sunny skies. Tonight, partly cloudy and lows around 60. And for Monday, temperature again in the mid-80s and mostly sunny. Monday night, calling for temperature near 60 and a 20% chance of showers. Tuesday's forecast, temperature in the mid-80s as well and a 20% chance of showers.

0: That's John Morgan with Kid Myself. I'm Rich Krieger. And with the kids going back to school, you'd be smart to pack a water bottle with their lunch. The germiest place in school is the drinking fountain. It's germier than the toilet seat, but doesn't get disinfected as much. Coming up, Kenny Chesney, also Luke Bryan.
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8: In our forecast for today, expecting cooler temperatures in the mid-80s today with sunny skies. Tonight, partly cloudy and lows around 60. And for Monday, temperature again in the mid-80s and mostly sunny. Monday night, calling for temperature near 60 and a 20% chance of showers. Tuesday's forecast, temperature in the mid-80s as well, and a 20% chance of shower.

0: That's Luke Bryan Country, and she knows it. Kenny Chesney right before that. I'm Rich Krieger. Another hour's worth of great country music is on the way. We're going to kick it off with Jason Aldean's Don't Tell on Me.
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9: In our forecast for today, expecting cooler temperatures in the mid-80s today with sunny skies. Tonight, partly cloudy and lows around 60, and for Monday, temperature again in the mid-80s and mostly sunny. Monday night calling for temperature near 60 and a 20% chance of showers. Tuesday's forecast, temperature in the mid-80s as well and a 20% chance of showers.

MacArthur is on the way in just a couple. And if you, as a parent, lay awake at night staring at the ceiling and you think you're the only one going through this, no, it's the main thing that parents are losing sleep over these days. I'll tell you about it coming up.

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0: Yeah, well, did the MacArthur in that last verse have to deal with his kids being online all the time? Because that's a thing now. That's MacArthur. Yeah, there's a new study out showing that the main thing that parents are losing sleep over these days, tech-xiety. Tech combined with anxiety. Parents laying awake at night staring at the ceiling, wondering what their kids are doing on their phones. Tech-xiety. So what do you do about this? Oh, they didn't have any answers, according to this report. It's between you and your child. 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And one drink can throw off your reaction time and your judgment on a motorcycle. If you hit the bottle, don't roll the throttle. Plan ahead for a safe and sober ride home. 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
10: In our forecast for today, expecting cooler temperatures in the mid-80s today with sunny skies. Tonight, partly cloudy and lows around 60. And for Monday, temperature again in the mid-80s and mostly sunny. Monday night, calling for temperature near 60 and a 20% chance of showers. Tuesday's forecast, temperature in the mid-80s as well and a 20% chance of showers.

0: His mom is a singer. She's a vocalist, and specifically a country music vocalist. She's done a lot of background vocals for a number of people, and she's been out on the road with a number of people, and she's a huge David Allan Coe fan. So yes, that's who he is named after. No, David Allan Coe is not his dad. It's just a coincidence. That's one of the reasons she changed the spelling. That's Coe with a K, Wetzel.
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21: In our forecast for today, expecting cooler temperatures in the mid-80s today with sunny skies. Tonight, partly cloudy and lows around 60. And for Monday, temperature again in the mid-80s and mostly sunny. Monday night calling for temperature near 60 and a 20% chance of showers. Tuesday's forecast, temperature in the mid-80s as well and a 20% chance of showers.

0: Oh, so you're just both hot messes is what that means. That's Lauren Elena and Chase Matthew.
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2: The U.S. Treasury quietly released its official financial report for 2025. It appears by its own numbers, the U.S. government seems insolvent. It's reported that the Treasury shows about $6 trillion in assets and over $47 trillion in liabilities. Add it all up, and it looks like the U.S. owes more than $130 trillion it doesn't have. 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
1: In our forecast for today, expecting cooler temperatures in the mid-80s today with sunny skies. Tonight, partly cloudy and lows around 60. And for Monday, temperature again in the mid-80s and mostly sunny. Monday night, calling for temperature near 60 and a 20% chance of showers. Tuesday's forecast, temperature in the mid-80s as well, and a 20% chance of showers.

0: Those things are not listed in order of importance. But you know this. 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
2: 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Macon County High School Class of 2021 RSVP forms for the five-year reunion are available on the class Facebook page. The RSVP deadline is August 28th, and the reunion will be held September 19th. Brothers Keeper's first annual barn run will be Friday night and Saturday at 520 East Main Street in Red Boiling Springs. During the month of August, Macon Community Hospital is offering $50 low-dose computed tomography lung cancer screenings. 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Trousdale County FCE Clubs invites you to a fall fashion show and luncheon at 11 a.m. on September 17th at Trousdale County Community Center. 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
3: 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Researcher Dr. Brian Kelly says,
4: 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So even when you say to a youth, you know, whatever you do, don't drink and drive, like, oh, I would never do that. Well, once they're drunk, you know, they end up not making good decisions because the good decision part of their brain isn't developed, and alcohol specifically impacts that part of the brain. So sort of a double whammy. 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
5: In our forecast for today, expecting cooler temperatures in the mid-80s today with sunny skies. Tonight, partly cloudy and lows around 60. And for Monday, temperature again in the mid-80s and mostly sunny. Monday night, calling for temperature near 60 and a 20% chance of showers. Tuesday's forecast, temperature in the mid-80s as well and a 20% chance of showers.
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0: Got Taylor Swift on the way, and this is arguably not the reaction you would expect if you ever did call 911. I'll tell you about it coming up.
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0: Taylor, I knew it. I knew you. I also know that if I ever do call 911, I'm not going to get the response this guy did, because I'll be calling for a good reason. 17-year-old Twitch streamer. It's a gaming thing. He's really big in the gaming world. He decided that his followers would just really love to watch him get a haircut. So he was streaming on Twitch during his haircut when he decided he was unhappy with the hairstylist, and he called 911. 911 initially said, no, get off the phone. But then they called him back. The police department called him back and said, for the record, if you ever do this again, we are instantly arresting you. So, you know, just in case you feel like your life is without meaning and you're desperately searching for validation from others, you're not this kid. So congratulations for that. 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
13: And you're listening to today's weather forecast. Sunny skies today, the high near 84. Tonight, partly cloudy, the low of around 59. For Monday, sunny, the high of 83. Monday night, partly cloudy, the low of around 59. For Tuesday, sunny, high near 86. Tuesday night, mostly clear, with a low of around 62. On Wednesday, 20% chances of showers and thunderstorms. Otherwise, mostly sunny, high of 89.
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0: To do the legally correct thing, they contacted Toby Keith's family to ask if they could use that little snip of recording. 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
17: And you're listening to today's weather forecast. Sunny skies today, the high near 84. Tonight, partly cloudy, the low of around 59. For Monday, sunny, the high of 83. Monday night, partly cloudy, the low of around 59. For Tuesday, sunny, high near 86. Tuesday night, mostly clear, with a low of around 62. On Wednesday, 20% chances of showers and thunderstorms, otherwise mostly sunny, high of 89.
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1: What do I cherish? Precious moments watching Dad read to my little Eric. 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
5: And you're listening to today's weather forecast. Sunny skies today, the high near 84. Tonight, partly cloudy, the low of around 59. For Monday, sunny, the high of 83. Monday night, partly cloudy, the low of around 59. For Tuesday, sunny, high near 86. Tuesday night, mostly clear, with a low of around 62. On Wednesday, 20% chances of showers and thunderstorms. Otherwise, mostly sunny, high of 89.
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0: If you kind of overdid it last night, the thought of get to drinking at this point might not sit too well in your brain. 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
7: And you're listening to today's weather forecast. Sunny skies today, the high near 84. Tonight, partly cloudy, the low of around 59. For Monday, sunny, the high of 83. Monday night, partly cloudy, the low of around 59. For Tuesday, sunny, high near 86. Tuesday night, mostly clear, with a low of around 62. On Wednesday, 20% chances of showers and thunderstorms. Otherwise, mostly sunny, high of 89.
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1: Breaking news this hour from townhall.com. I'm Michael Harrington. The White House is escalating economic pressure on Iran, warning countries that helped Iran could face severe consequences. Here's correspondent Ron Taylor.
2: President Trump calls the initiative Economic D-Day, targeting oil smuggling, cash transfers, front companies, and other financial lifelines to Iran. He says any country allowing those activities will face tremendous economic consequences. Supporters argue that the U.S. has an economic advantage and can pressure Tehran at lower political costs than expanded military action. Treasury Secretary Scott Bessent says maximum economic pressure could reduce the likelihood of a large-scale conflict. Ron Taylor reporting.
1: Meanwhile, the hardline new leader of Iran's top security body is threatening neighbors against joining any U.S. effort to squeeze Tehran's economy. Egypt is trying to revive U.S.-Iran negotiations, and Iraq and Iran say Tehran has helped some ships get Iraqi oil to transit the Strait of Hormuz. The Treasury Department is putting protections in place to help families keep more of their Trump account investment returns. Here's correspondent Richard Boyd.
3: Treasury Secretary Scott Bessent says families should not lose investment returns to unnecessary fees. The default fund, a State Street S&P 500 exchange-traded fund, charges just 2 basis points, or 0.02%. Proposed regulations would cap all investment options at 10 basis points. Employers could also contribute up to $2,500 per employee each year, tax-free to workers under the program's rules. Richard Boyd reporting.
1: After trade negotiations crumbled in the 11th hour, President Trump's 50% tariffs on scores of Canadian imports kicked in yesterday. The new levies are expected to affect roughly $20 billion of Canadian goods. More on these stories at townhall.com.
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1: Authorities say that Russian and Ukrainian drone and missile strikes have killed at least 10 people this weekend. Ukrainian officials say one person died on Saturday in a ballistic missile strike on Kiev. Russia's defense ministry says the strike hit a locomotive depot. Ukrainian authorities say 4 other people were killed in the Zaporizhia region and 2 in the Kiev region. Russian authorities say a Ukrainian drone killed 3 people, including 2 children, in Russia's Krasnodar region. The attacks came a day after a big Russian drone attack. Years after Hong Kong's annual vigil for the Tiananmen Square crackdown ended, former organizer Tang Quan still discreetly visits former memorial sites in the city. Overt public commemorations become risky under a crackdown that started following the imposition of a national security law in 2020. 2 of Tang's former colleagues were convicted Friday of inciting subversion under the law and face up to 10 years in prison. News and analysis at townhall.com. Tesla recalls nearly 3 million vehicles in China over door handle safety risks.
5: Tesla and other Chinese car makers are recalling more than 4 million vehicles over safety concerns, including risks tied to their door handles. Tesla is recalling about 2.98 million vehicles, including models 3, Y, X, and S, over door handle safety risks. This follows China's announcement in February to ban hidden door handles seen commonly on Tesla and other Chinese electric vehicles starting next year. It follows EV accidents where hidden electronic door handles fail to function and trapped passengers. Keith Peters reporting.
1: Serena Williams will team up with Carlos Alcaraz to create a powerhouse mixed doubles pair in her return to the U.S. Open. U.S. Tennis Association announcing Saturday Williams and Alcaraz have been given a wild card into the big American tournament. More on these stories at Town Hall.
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8: You are listening to today's obituary report. Earlene Marie Kelly Pettigo, age 84, of Lafette. Funeral services are scheduled to be conducted Sunday at 11 a.m. from the Chapel of the Alexander Funeral Home, with Elder Jerry Shrum officiating. Burial will follow in the Jenkins Milltown Cemetery in Red Boiling. Visitation will begin at the funeral home Sunday from 8 a.m. until time of service at 11. The family requests that memorial contributions be made towards the Jenkins Milltown Cemetery. Earlene Pettigo is survived by sons Jackie Pettigo Jr. and wife Stacy, Anthony and wife Chantel, daughter Christy Swanson and a husband Paul, a sister Moline McCarter, and lifelong friend Neil Wilson and Linda Clark. Kurt Thomas Cates, age 43, of Lafette. Graveside services are scheduled to be conducted Monday at 10 a.m. from the Macon County Memorial Gardens, with Elder Daniel Cook officiating. Visitation with the family will begin at the cemetery from 9 a.m. until time of service at 10. The family requests that memorial contributions be made toward the funeral expense. Kate is survived by mother Kathy Cates, sons Lennox and Levi, twin brother Kyle and wife Josie, and brother Joshua. Randall Dean Sliger, age 82, of Lafette. Graveside services are scheduled to be conducted Monday afternoon at 1 p.m. from the Joe Metter Cemetery, with Pastor Ron Mathis officiating. There will be no visitation at the funeral home. Randall Sliger is survived by wife Hazel, son Travis, and sister Patsy Johnson. Dean Wright Walden, age 93, of the Hermitage Springs community in Clay County, passed away Saturday evening at the Monroe County Medical Center in Tompkinsville. Dean is in the care of the Anderson & Son Funeral Home in Red Boiling. Arrangements are incomplete and will be announced at a later date.
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6: 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Macon County High School Class of 2021 RSVP forms for the five-year reunion are available on the class Facebook page. The RSVP deadline is August 28th, and the reunion will be held September 19th. Brothers Keeper's first annual barn run will be Friday night and Saturday at 520 East Main Street in Red Boiling Springs. During the month of August, Macon Community Hospital is offering $50 low-dose computed tomography lung cancer screenings. 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
8: And you're listening to today's weather forecast. Sunny skies today, the high near 84. Tonight, partly cloudy, the low of around 59. For Monday, sunny, the high of 83. Monday night, partly cloudy, the low of around 59. For Tuesday, sunny, high near 86. Tuesday night, mostly clear, with a low of around 62. On Wednesday, 20% chances of showers and thunderstorms, otherwise mostly sunny, high of 89.

The Golden Hills Ahead, Doyle Lawson Quicksilver there from the Middle 80s CD they did there. Welcome in for today's session of Gospel Sacred Music. So glad to have you along. So glad that you desire to be here and you were able to. And we'll be playing bluegrass country and songs about life and we'll just have a good time. Glad you're with us. This group is called First Love from southeastern Indiana. I believe this one was made famous so by Glenn Campbell. They write most of their material, but not this one. Try a little kindness.

Balcom and Bobby. They're the names, the last names, the two guys, two of them in the band anyway. He broke the chains. This is the Good Shepherd Quartet, and this is a very, very good song for anyone who has a good friend has now gone, or loved one, whatever it might be. Quite a song. It's been a very popular one. This one is Another Friend Has Gone.

Porter Wagoner there, Pam Gadd helping him sing and doing the dobro playing on that particular one. This World Can't Stand Long, that song came out in the early 50s and may had quite a message then, did it not? And it still does. Who knows where we're going from here. This is the Brown Grass group from the Gainesboro, Tennessee area, and this was from about 10 years ago. But this particular song, though, is about small towns, and you could change some names around in here, and it would fit the town wherever you're listening to this on this day. But this, Edward Anderson, the grandfather, he and his brother was in the group, and their grandchildren is who this group was. But he wrote this one. It was, I said, about small towns and the things that happen. I guess that's progress. Some call it progress. Anyway, sometimes I miss it, don't you?

Buck Owens there. I'm sure you recognize that sound, and it was With Love. Don't know if he and his mother wrote that one or not. They did most of them on these two albums that he did. Don't know about that one, though, but it is a pretty, pretty song anyway. From 1937, this is the Carter.

When I Get Home, the Gospel Pilgrims there. This is the Leuven Brothers, and this is quite a song. It'd be about, and at least indirectly talking about servicemen, although the soldiers could mean either one, but either way, it's in remembrance of them, and I suppose anymore, the servicemen can't protect us, so they're, because of restrictions, or law enforcement people because of restrictions, but that's something for another program, but we gotta keep those in mind, and we're asking blessings on our leaders so that maybe they can be guided in the right direction. This, though, is Make Him a Soldier.

Ralph Stanley there, and Just Over the Stars. Had that CD for a long time, and he got laid away from the Stanley Brothers stuff, and I'd forgotten all about having it, hadn't played from it in a long, long time. But here is Mr. Willie Nelson. He didn't write this one.

The Legend of the Peach Tree there. That was Sophie Tipton, her sister Louise, and Louise's grandson, Mickey Harris. Of course, he's recorded a lot in his own right, and bass player for Rhonda Vincent has been for a lot of years. And they put that together 4 or 5 years ago, I suppose. And to get hold of that one. This is Marvin Morrow, and the question is when?

Lester Flatow, Scruggs there in the quartet that they did in the years that we remember them for. Remember, be ready for tomorrow may never come. And there's, if you have a hard time finding that one, County Sales did that about 10 years ago and just picked up a lot of the most requested ones they had. There's 13 of them on there. And that you would enjoy those. And so many Lester and Earl fans out there. This is the Servants Quartet and Beautiful Home.

Randy Travis there, and Pray for the Fish. A lot of comments about that one. It kind of make you smile a little bit with a real good story, though, when you think about it. That's about 10 or so years ago, and from what I've heard, maybe he's fought his demons that he had quite a problem with there for a couple of years, as we all know. This is Doyle Lawson, J.D. Crow, and Paul Williams, and they did a tribute album to Jimmy Martin just because they wanted to, because they all played in his band at one time. It kind of gave them a start, in a sense, but they all did get to play in the band at the same time for just a short period of time, but they got together to do it. Jimmy got to hear it before he passed on very suddenly, and they said, you boys shouldn't have done that, but he's really proud of it. But here's one of the songs in it, Stormy Waters.

Loretta Lynn there, and one of the favorites about mothers, so many of them out there, and led she recorded that. That would have been done back in the late '60s, I suppose. This is the Bluegrass Cardinals, and I guess we've all sung this one.

Merle Haggard there, and as you can tell, that was a live performance. It doesn't say where it was, but that is on the whole album is a lot of different artists done from different years in their careers. This is John Bowman, and this whole CD is Joe Isaac's written songs. Most of these I'd never heard before till this was released 2 or 3 years ago now. He's my constant companion.

I don't want to live no more without Jesus. The spiritual crusaders there from several years ago, 20, I suppose, for sure. This is George Jones and one of the prettiest songs I've heard in gospel music in many, many years. This is I Know a Man Who Can.

Don Reno, Red Smiley there. I'm Building a Mansion in Heaven. That's from an album they did songs in tribute to mothers a long time ago. It had been in the 60s when they originally recorded that. It would be available, I'm sure, in stores. This is the Chuckwagon Gang, and we'll walk and talk with Jesus.

The Chuck Wagon Gang, as I said there, and thank you for joining us on this day for Gospel Sacred Music. This is Jamie Daly, Darren Vincent, written by Dolly Parton. Welcome home.

John Bowman there, and Ye Men of Galilee, the whole album there, songs written by Joe Isaacs. And I knew he had wrote a lot of songs, but I didn't know that many of those. Most of them I hadn't heard before. Glad to have that to play for you, and glad to have you with us on this day for gospel sacred music, bluegrass and country and southern gospel and local groups, and so glad to have you along with us for this program on this day. Here is George Jones, and as only he can sing, When Mama Sang.

sing song the day that Mama left us. And you know that little church was filled with all Mama's friends. And you know it seemed that we could all hear Mama singing.

the Spiritual Crusaders there, and when they did a long, long time ago, that was the anchor, the name of that one. This is Jack Green, and Follow Me.

Doyle Lawson, Quicksilver there, and Past All Sorrow. All sorrow will be gone, as the song says there, from Eldon Davis. This is a song written by Stephen Foster, if I remember right. It's called Hard

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I believe it's Satan's Got a River. This is Jimmy Davis and the story about the three nails.

0: This is a story of long ago, of a man who owned a little store. And he said I was proud to have my name up over the door. It was some 2,000 years ago, as I recall, located in Jerusalem, across the street from Pilate's Hall. I thought I had everything anyone would need, and folks would come from miles around, regardless of their creed. The only thing I had I didn't think I could ever sell was in a corner on a shelf, three old rusted spike nails. And then one day a big Roman soldier came through the door. As he walked up to me, it seemed he shook the floor. I said, "Can I help you, sir?" Well, the voice, I guess, seemed frail. He looked at me with a sneering grin and said, "I want to buy some big, big nails. Three old rusted spikes is all I have." He said to me, "That'll do. For the job I have, three's enough. Now, how much do I owe you?" He put the money in my hand, and I was glad to make the sale. Then I wondered and asked him, "Sir, what can you do with just three nails?" He said, "Did you ever hear of a man called Jesus the Nazarene?" "You mean the one who goes about doing good?" He said, "Yes, that's the man. Well, today I intend to show the world that I'm boss. For with these three old rusty spikes, I'm going to nail Jesus to the cross." I stood there almost numb. You'll never know how I felt. And walked away. I got up and followed him. I said, "Please, sir, I'll buy them back." But he just looked at me and grinned. But in the distance, I could see the howling mob through the tears that fill my eyes. "Away with him! Crucify him!" I could hear their angry cries.
1: Good morning. Good to see each of you with us. Thank you to everybody that's with us either online or on the radio. It is a beautiful Sunday morning, one of the coolest Sunday mornings we've had in a pretty long time whenever I first stepped outside. So fantastic day to worship our God, and thank you for being here for Bible study as well. We'll have a few announcements, but if you want to open with me to the book of Ecclesiastes, we're going to continue in the study that we last week through Ecclesiastes. From Wednesday night, a few sick list, prayer list, the names that have recently been added: Kay Warner, that's a friend of Brenda Napier's, as well as Lynn Bradshaw, that's a friend of Sandy Lancaster's. And then we want to extend sympathy to the family of Pamela Slicer, that's Carolyn McDougal's cousin. I think those are the only names that we have an update on. Miss Denise Hill has come home from Sumner Regional. Are there any other updates or any names that need to be added that we may have missed this morning? Okay. Well, then we can open with a prayer and then make our way into our study this morning. If you would, please pray with me. Our Father and our God, we thank you for the opportunity to look into your word. Thank you for the truth that is in it. Thank you for the being our rock, for your word being our foundation, and everything that we do, we pray that it ties back to and builds on your word. We pray that we have a church here that is built on your word, lives and families and homes that are built on your word. And we hope that each of those pieces fit into your greater kingdom that is shaping the world. We thank you for the opportunity to come together and encourage each other. We thank you for the opportunity of repentance and change that you give us every second of every day. We thank you for your forgiveness and your grace. We thank you for your justice and giving us a sense of right and wrong. May we use it and use it as you would. Thank you for the conversations and discussion, the things that we're going to have to chew on in the book of Ecclesiastes. It's our prayer that we can find what you want us to see and pull out, what you want us to pull out from this study. And we ask the exact same for all the different classes that are meeting across our campus and across the world that are seeking you and wanting to know you better. We thank you most of all for Jesus, and we pray all this in Him. Amen. Okay, so in Ecclesiastes, as we're getting everything arranged and pulled up there, there it is. Technology gets so slim, you can lose it in a bag full of stuff. We're making our way into chapter 1 this morning. So looking at the book, we kind of gave an introduction from last week of how the whole book works and how this preacher, who is the one speaking, is really guiding the entire conversation. It is someone's life perspective. It's the way they see the world. And so that's what we're walking through throughout this study, is the way that this particular preacher has come away and sees the world. As we talked about, the wisdom within it is not organized as a bunch of one-liners, the way that we often see the wisdom in the book of Proverbs. And so and this will make a whole lot more sense after this morning. We're going to kind of see how the wisdom of Ecclesiastes is a little bit different. It's not necessarily about the thoughts or the one-liners themselves. The wisdom is what comes on the other side of us wrestling with the things that are thrown out and us wrestling with the preacher's worldview. So, that being said, let's have a couple different people, if they will, read for us. We're going to make it through. Let's go 11 verses. So if somebody would please read verses 1 through 5, and then if somebody else would read 6 through 11, please. Thank you. So looking at these first 11 verses, it actually kind of, we're going to break it down into three different sections within this message, I guess. He's given the entire overview of the entire book in just a few verses. And as we start to walk through that a little bit, some of the things that we're going to find is, first, if you notice, These first few verses work together to show nothing is gained by our toil. That's probably the first thing that he's going to throw out. And when we talk about toil, he's talking about like work, day-to-day, you know, life work. But he's also a little bit more broadly going to be talking about his life mission, of trying to find what is the reason of life, what's the purpose of life, which we actually get to at the very end of the book. And so toil, yes, it's the 9-to-5, but it's also everything else. So as he is unpacking everything that he's done, he comes to this really, like we talked about last week, kind of depressing conclusion of there is nothing to be gained by all of this toil. And when we look at that, he's going to defend that with showing the world around him. So looking at the earth, we're going to notice that everything is just in this big, never-ending cycle. And he's going to compare that big, never-ending cycle to life to try and prove that all things, verse 1, vanity of vanities, or as Scott read in, I think he's a Holman Christian, futility of futility. Everything's futile. We used last week that Hebrew word of hevel, and remember, we illustrated that word because it's used like almost 30 times. Most translations translate it vanity. It's the image of somebody grasping at smoke. So somebody that's sitting over, you know, a smoldering fire, smoke rising up, and them sitting there just trying to grab at smoke over and over again. That's what this word means. And so hevel, often vanity or futile, is being used to show all of life is just this depressing, pointless, worthless, futile snatching of smoke. He said the proof of that is going to be found in nothing that we actually do is of any kind of gain. Verse 3, and we're going to jump into verses 4 through 8. He's going to show that while the earth remains forever, generations, we come and go, and we're part of just this big cycle that we see all around us, that the earth is full of all different cycles. Now, looking at the text, what are some of the cycles of the earth that are talked about in verses 4 through 8? Okay, the sun rising and the sun setting. Think about how many sunrises and sunsets that we have witnessed and at least been a part of and experienced. From the sun rising to the sun setting. And think about for a moment how long the same sun has been rising and has been setting. Long before us and, Lord willing, long after us. I know there are scientists that have made measurements and approximations that the sun is going to burn for X many and more years. I guess we'll see, right? It's going to be a long time based on their estimates of if it will burn out or if the Lord will come back before them. But nevertheless, we notice that the sun is in a pattern and a cycle that is never ending. What else? What are some of there's two other examples. The water cycle. Any of you have to learn the water cycle in the fourth grade? The fourth grade's when I had to learn the water cycle, and they even taught us a song about it. No, I'm not going to sing it. But yes, I do remember it, and because of it, I know all the different parts of the water cycle. Take any prominent stream. I'm not talking about like a wet weather creek. Like any stream, any river, any body of water that has water flowing into it. How long has that water been flowing? So from the very beginning, we have streams flowing into rivers, creeks flowing into rivers, rivers flowing into bigger rivers flowing into oceans. It's a cycle, a never-ending cycle, seemingly. Goes far before us and will continue flowing long after us. If our last day was today, those streams would still be flowing tomorrow, and there's nothing that we could do to stop it or speed it up or slow it down, no matter how many dams we try to dam up and create. The cycle keeps flowing. That energy keeps flowing. All right, what's the last one? The wind. A big gust of wind. Does it ever stop? What an interesting thought and question. Like, does the gust of wind, does it ever really cease, or does it just lull down to a point that we don't actually feel it anymore? the movement of the air isn't fast enough for us to actually feel it blowing across us. Does the wind ever really reach its destination? Does it ever really get where it was going? And was it ever really going somewhere specific in the first place? You see how Ecclesiastes opens up some pretty deep thoughts and some pretty deep conversations. And at this particular point, as we're looking at nature, kind of feel like it's hippie hour at the Lafayette Church of Christ, looking through all the different, look at the earth and all the different cycles. But let's take a second and bridge that into the point that he's trying to make. Notice where he makes this connection to weariness. Verse 8. All things are full of weariness. The point that he's trying to make is, now keep in mind, if this is Solomon, if this is the wisest man to ever live, I don't think that he actually thinks the sun gets tired. And I don't think that he actually thinks that streams get tired. And I don't think that he actually thinks that wind gets tired. But he's making the point of, isn't it got to be just tiring and exhausting for the wind to continue to blow with no beginning, with no end, day in, day out, no real destination, no real goal achieved? Doesn't it have to be exhausting for streams to continue flowing just to go into the ocean, just to be evaporated back up and rained back down and flow back over again? When it comes to the rising and the setting of the sun, doesn't it have to be a little bit tiring? Which, and yes, I do understand, we are revolving around the sun, so it's actually a tiring of the earth as the earth is spinning on its own axis and spinning around the sun. But nevertheless, sun rising and setting, isn't it just an exhausting cycle? The point that he is trying to make, look at those three illustrations and then bridge those over to the lives that we live. Whenever we look at our own cycles, our own day in and day out, our own weariness, our own exhaustion, in a lot of ways, though days are unique and though days are different, I know the big church, the big hip and trendy church culture word, if you haven't figured it out right now, is seasons. Everybody's in a different season of life right now. Hence, I refuse to use it. But whenever it wears out and everybody else quits using it, that's when I'll start using it, just because that's the way that I am. I'm sorry. So everybody has different cycles and different seasons of life, but essentially, think about how similar all of the days are. How similar all of the days run together. Yes, they're filled with differences, different goals or different obstacles, but the point that he's making is, I feel like my life, what he's saying, I feel, this is not me, this is him, I feel like my life is just one of those cycles, like the wind with no beginning and no end, the sun going through the exact same motion, the stream that continues to flow no matter what happens. He said, life seems to be like that. And it's, he said, once you notice it, verse 8, all things are full of weariness. He said, once you notice it, it's just exhausting to think about. Is that all life is? That's the question that he opens with. Is that all life is? Now you're starting to understand, now we're starting to grasp, because from the beginning, we started on that slide that, you know, said spiraling depression. Why is this guy so depressed? Why does he feel like his entire life is just grasping at smoke? Why does he feel like that's what it is? Well, he's zooming out and he's looking at all the days that he spent. He's looking at how it's a very similar cycle. Though there may be different bumps, though there may be different highs and lows, you know, different seasons. He said, no matter, it still seems that I'm in the exact same sun rising, sun setting kind of cycle through all the days of my life. And zooming out and looking at it, it looks pretty exhausting. Now, where he goes next is a little bit deeper into the abyss, because like we said, spiraling depression. Starting in verse 9, verses 9, 10, and 11 really capitalize. So we just made a lot of the illustration that he wanted us to make, and we just made a lot of the connection between nature and between our life. But in the off chance that you were reading Ecclesiastes and didn't yet make that connection, he is going to obviously do it and like verbatim do it in verses 9, verses 10, and verses 11. So let's reread those again. What has been is what will be, and what has been done is what will be done. There is nothing new under the sun. Is there a thing of which it is said, see, this is new? It has been already in the ages before us. There is no remembrance of former things, nor will there be any remembrance of later things yet to be among those who come after. Okay, so there are a few different things that the preacher here or the teacher here is saying between verses 9, 10, and 11. I'd love some input. What do you notice that he's saying about life? There's three different ones, one for each verse, almost like it was meant to be in a Bible class. But yeah, what's he saying about life? Verses 9, 10, or 11. Ooh, okay. So history repeats itself. Whenever we look at there is nothing new that is under the sun. And then again, you look at the end of verse 11. Of later things yet to be among those who come after. So one thing is kind of looking at there is nothing new. History will continue to repeat itself. Any others? Yeah, no matter how big we think that things are, we will tend to forget them. Again, deeper into the pit and deeper into the abyss. Part of the point that he makes with remembrance in verse 11, there is no remembrance of former things. If we are allowed to go on long enough, there will come a day where nobody remembers our name. There will come a day where nobody knows or remembers who Julius Caesar is, who Adolf Hitler is, who George Washington is. It will continue in a cycle to a point where the former things will no longer be remembered. Realize in the crux of human history, some of the greatest and most powerful humans to ever exist, we have no idea who they are or were. And that's the point that's being made is if it goes on long enough, everything will eventually be forgotten. You say, well, not anymore. We live in a world of data banks and AI and computers. Well, yeah, that's actually all the more reason that people will cease to learn and will cease to remember because I can just Google it. I don't have to know it. Like the only point that you made is it's going to speed up and happen faster. Ignorance is going to abound. Because we don't have to retain it anymore. So all things will eventually get to a point where they're forgotten. History will repeat itself. Nothing is new. And then that very last one comes out of the first half of verse 9, or at least that I noticed. Y'all may notice more. What has been is what will be, and what has been done is what will be done. And again, this is like the spiraling bottom of the pit of depression. We can't change anything. We can't create anything new. And we can't actually do anything to be remembered. Verses 9, 10, 11. So, he starts with vanity of vanities. It's Hevel of Hevel. Snatching of smoke. All life is snatching of smoke. Then he explains why he believes that all life is snatching of smoke. He said, I've surveyed all of life and all of existence. He said, our cycle, our beginning and our end, seems to be going just like the sun rising and setting. Seems to be going just like streams flowing, just like wind blowing. Like it has no real beginning and end. It has no real accomplishment or destination. It doesn't really accomplish anything in and of itself. And if we weren't already starting to make that connection between nature and between humanity, he makes it for us as dismally as possible in verses 9, 10, and 11. We can't change anything. We can't create anything new. We can't do anything to be remembered. And as we look through that, we may begin to kind of challenge that some of, well, yeah, we've seen a lot of change in our world. And that's very true. But consider that broadly, we still are operating within the same bounds of nature. You know, it had to, I've kind of made this joke before, it had to be a little bit eye-opening for, the creation of electricity, and then walk outside and watch a lightning bolt and realize, oh, I didn't create anything. I just learned how to harness something that was already created. Like, God's been doing this a minute. It had to be difficult, right, to learn that a lot of the things that have been created, and you can go back and it's a neat, fun little, Google rabbit hole. All of the people that we think created certain things, that they were actually created by a different person or by a different culture that didn't popularize them, and didn't mainstream them. So this idea, there's nothing new under the sun. And the conclusion that he's coming to, as negative as it is, can't change anything, can't create anything new, can't do anything to be remembered. It brings us to begin to wrap our minds around. Okay, we're beginning to wrap our minds around. I've titled this The Wisdom of Ecclesiastes. This is not wisdom in the same way that the Proverbs are wisdom, because if you took this life view and you took this world view and adopted it, it would actually in and of itself be an unbiblical and unchristlike worldview. So the wisdom is not saying live like this and think like this. The wisdom is, here is a polar end of the spectrum. None of these things are false. None of these things are lies. But there's truths for us to wrestle with and to live in light of. Us to kind of wrap our minds around and understand that we're there, not necessarily for us to adopt and take this cynical worldview. And we'll prove that as we go throughout the book. But he's making a case, proving his point, giving his argument of the things that he is finding when it comes to life. Are there any questions to this point, thoughts or comments? I know I've been talking a whole lot. I'd love some input when it comes to this first part of chapter 1. Absolutely. So looking at kind of God's hand, God's evidence, and looking at ultimately like what are the forces of nature that keep the world going around, sun, water, wind. And so as we're looking kind of at evidences, I guess, of God that we see not just within Scripture, but within nature, this is a good example of one. And again, this is something that I mentioned last week, and I'll mention it this week, and we'll see how many more weeks that I mention it until everybody knows it and nobody forgets it. Hevel is snatching of smoke. What is smoke an indicator of? That was not supposed to be hard. What is smoke an indicator of? Fire. Like, that's the conversation. That's the wrestling of the wisdom of Ecclesiastes. He's saying, I'm snatching at smoke. But the existence of the smoke to begin with is the evidence of something more. The whole thing is going to tie back to God's hand and God's presence and God being over all of this. We just haven't got to that point of the book yet. So, looking to kind of this next section, he's going to begin to talk about wisdom. And part of the reason you're going to really see why we're talking about this is not the kind of worldview or the way that God wants us to look at life, because he's going to say that wisdom itself is even hevel Wisdom itself is even snatching at smoke. And so, let's look to verses 12 through 18. If two different people would read for us, one person 12 through 15 and one 16 through 18. Just one after the other, whenever you're ready. Thank you. So this next section, he's speaking about wisdom itself. He's explaining his view not just of life, but how he has tried to use wisdom to understand life. You notice verse 12, or actually no, 13. And I applied my heart to seek and to search out by wisdom all that is done under heaven. So he's not seeking out wisdom. He's seeking out to understand all that is done under heaven using wisdom. He said, I've given and applied my heart, my focus, to figuring out what? Not wisdom, but figuring out all that is done under heaven. And he's using wisdom to search and seek this out. He says, this is a pretty unhappy business, or this is a great burden that God has given to us, to humanity, to be busy with. Almost as if it's busy work. Almost if it's pointless. Keep in mind that same grasping at wind. If you've ever felt like you've had a teacher that's given you busy work before, that's his illustration here of me trying to figure out life. Me trying to figure out this world. Me trying to make sense of it all. He said it's like God's just given me busy work, because by the time it's all said and done, I still really don't have any more answers than I started with. And everything done under the sun, behold, all is hevel and a striving after the wind. So that almost defines this snatching and grabbing at smoke. Then he goes down to speak of his acquired great wisdom, surpassing all before him and all of his experience in wisdom and knowledge. Once more, verse 17, and I applied my heart to know wisdom, he said, and to know madness and folly, which is the opposite of wisdom. He said, I'm understood the whole spectrum from wisdom to madness and folly and everything in between. And I perceived that this also is just but a striving after the wind. He comes to two conclusions. Wisdom applied to understand life. He has a couple conclusions that he comes to, and they're pretty easy to find, and you can even just read them if you want to. But what are the two conclusions in this section? So, using wisdom to try to understand the world, and here's what I found. So the first one is verse 15. What is crooked cannot be made straight. What is lacking cannot be counted. Then what's the next one? I know those were technically two, but I'm making those one because I'm the captain. That's a joke. Okay, what's the next one? Yeah. So in much wisdom is much sorrow or vexation or grief, and he who increases knowledge increases sorrow and grief. So he begins by explaining that his search is exhaustive. Okay? So when he says, notice, I'm looking if this is in a slide for y'all. It's not, but I'll just point it out to you and show you. So verse 16, I said in my heart, I have acquired great wisdom, surpassing all. So it's exhaustive. Like, There's no person with more wisdom to try and figure out these answers. And then the next thing that he's pointing out is I have looked everywhere. Like whenever he's looking under the sun, all that is done under heaven. He said, I'm not just looking at one part of life or one way of life. He said, fully exhaustive. So life with no boundaries, all encompassing, wisdom with no boundaries, all encompassing, brought together. Here are the conclusions. He says it twice. They're just striving after the wind, which is the definition of Hevel. So the conclusions that he comes to, all encompassing, I haven't missed anything, I haven't overlooked anything, are, which all is Hevel and striving after the wind. He says in verse 15, what is crooked cannot be made straight. Crooked is often used throughout the entire Bible, particularly the Old Testament, and particularly in wisdom literature such as Psalms, Proverbs, Ecclesiastes, to describe wickedness or sin. What is crooked is wicked. We even still use that today. You know, oh, he's, you know, just a crook. Like, that's crooked. That's somebody that is wicked or unjust or unfair or unrighteous. So we still use the idea today. What is crooked cannot be made straight. Keep in mind, this is, up to this point, it's very, so important to recognize. God has not been brought into Ecclesiastes yet. So we continue to think, well, of course what's crooked can be made straight, like our God does it all the time. Okay, that this is a world out of God's presence. When we read through it, like He is just observing life from the perspective of wisdom. If there were no God, it was just us, what He is saying, no amount of wisdom can correct evil. No amount of wisdom can get rid of evil. Now, for us to apply wisdom, yeah, we're going to make more right choices and less wrong choices personally. So, yeah, wisdom can impact the amount of crookedness in our own lives, but He's not just talking about individual lives. He's saying the whole world, wisdom isn't fixing this. So what's crooked cannot be made straight. What is lacking cannot be counted. I believe that's an illustration to say wisdom doesn't even help make sense of evil. If you want to know the greatest question, the most asked question when it comes to people that do not believe in the existence of God, they'll ask it 1,000 different ways, but it all comes back to the presence of evil, the existence of evil. If there is a God, why is there evil? And no, we're not going to answer that this morning. Yes, we can. We can begin to answer that question if you would love to talk about it sometime. I'm a nerd, and I would love to talk about it sometime. But what he's saying is, just wisdom alone, wisdom doesn't even begin to make sense of the crookedness. Like, we can't even begin to count what is lacking. And then lastly, he said, wisdom, all that wisdom has done for me, okay? All that wisdom has done for me is led to vexation. So the idea of being vexed by something, surely you've seen the cartoon where they have the little watch that spins, you know, and then their little eyes have the black and white swirlies because they're vexed by something and they drool a little bit. Y'all surely watch cartoons. Like, that's old cartoons. Like, that's y'all's cartoons even that has that. See, that is a joke. All right. Like, vexation, the idea of being fully vexed by something, consumed by something. He said, and that vexation leads to sorrow. Do you know what he's essentially saying? Very, very, very famous phrase. Ignorance is bliss. He said, by the time I got done at the end of this, I'd have rather just been ignorant. You ever watch The Matrix? Surely some of you remember The Matrix. Great 90s. I think it was still a 90s movie. It was like 98, 99, wasn't it, that it came out? It's still a 90s movie. The antagonist of the entire story, the one who betrays the entire team, what does he betray them for? I want you to put me back in The Matrix, wipe my memory, and I want to never know the truth. Why? Because there is a burden to seeing behind the veil. That's what the author is saying whenever he says, all this wisdom has brought me is vexation and grief and sorrow. He said, I would much...
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3: And you're listening to today's weather forecast. Sunny skies today, the high near 84. Tonight, partly cloudy, the low of around 59. For Monday, sunny, the high of 83. Monday night, partly cloudy, the low of around 59. For Tuesday, sunny, high near 86. Tuesday night, mostly clear, with a low of around 62. On Wednesday, 20% chances of showers and thunderstorms, otherwise mostly sunny, high of 89.
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And Josh is not going to want to sing that song right now, so we'll go right into the Leuven Brothers and Satan is Real.

is real. A warm breeze through the open windows brought in the smell of new-mown hay in a nearby field, and the singing of birds could be heard in the moment of silence as the preacher opened his Bible to read. And then a little old man stood up, bent with age, his hair thin and white, and said, "Preacher, tell them that Satan is real too. You can hear him in songs that give praise to sinful things of this world. You can see him in the destruction of homes torn apart. I know that Satan is real, for once I had a happy home. I was loved and respected by my family. I was looked upon as a leader in my community. And then Satan came into my life. I grew selfish and unneighborly. My friends turned against me. And finally, my home was broken apart. My children took their paths into a world of sin. Yes, preacher, it's sweet to know that God is real, and to know that in him all things are possible. And we know that heaven is a real place where joys shall never end. But sinner friend, if you're here today, Satan is real too. And hell is a real place, a place of everlasting punishment."

the Louvins there, and sorry that the Long Black Train didn't want to play for you. I was really going to get that one on for you. Two quite good songs there. But welcome in on the Gospel Country for this day. This is Randy Travis, and don't ever sell your saddle.

a song there by Randy, and maybe he conquered the demons that he was fighting there a while. This is Alan Jackson, and from the Precious Memories CD, that's volume 2 of those, here is that title song.

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Good morning. So glad you're with us this morning. Our first song, You Are My All in All. You are my

0: Good morning. So glad you're here to worship with us today. And whether you're here with us today online or listening on the radio, we're so glad you've taken this time to worship our God today. I have a few announcements, but first of all, I want to welcome our visitors. If you're visiting with us today, I want to make sure that you feel welcome. We have a lot of our regulars here in attendance. If you see visitors there next to you, make sure you take the time to meet and greet those people. We appreciate each visitor that's with us today. Announcements, first of all, make sure you get a bulletin. Bulletins are in the back in the little foyer, in the foyer back there. Make sure you get a bulletin each day, because a lot of the announcements today, I just want to reiterate, are coming out of the bulletin. Fall series is going great. We've had a great bunch of speakers each Wednesday night here in the auditorium. And I want to encourage you, if you've not been to see any, hear any of those, that you take time to be here on Wednesday nights. Worship's at 6 p.m. And make sure you get to hear some of these dynamic speakers that we've had. August 30th. We're going to have a fifth Sunday meal with PM service following. The meal will be provided, so we hope everybody will stay around next Sunday after services. And we'll have a meal right after services, and the meal will be provided, and then services following that meal. Ladies Retreat, September the 11th through the 13th. If you'd like to go to that, please see Ashley Schaus, and she'll be glad to give you some more information on that. And then September 18th through the 20th, that will be our Family Day weekend. Details will be coming soon on that. And let's get excited about that and begin inviting people to that also. Jen Slagle told me this, prayer pals list. There's a prayer pal sign-up list in the foyer. If you'd like to begin with this. It's got two lists there, I guess one for this fall and then one for after the holidays. And so it's a good work for us to pray for our young ones that are in school and the different trials that they go through. So if you would like to sign up for that, there is a list in the back to sign up for that. Church of Disaster Relief will be asking to pack 1,500 boxes Monday, August 24th at 10 a.m. And it's got the address here in the bulletin. If you can be a part of that, they'd be glad to have that help. And also, just within this congregation, we give a lot of food bags. And it is a pretty good job to pack up those food bags. So if you'd be interested in helping with that, you can see Philip or Trina Fry with that. But we need a few volunteers to help with this work within our congregation. And then finally, Walk for Water. We're going to be doing Walk for Water again this year, and it's going to be on the Saturday of our Family Day, Saturday morning. And Terry is going to be in head of that, and there's some information about that in the bulletin. It's a good thing that we are able to build wells for those that that don't have water. Something we take for granted, that we can go under the faucet each one of our houses most days, and something we take for granted, but we're able to give this to people in need in other countries. Well, make sure you do look at our additions to our sick list in here. Do want to offer sympathy to the Pamela Slicer family. She's the cousin of Carolyn McDougall. And then also to the Randall Slager family. He's the uncle of Christy, and we'll extend our sympathy to them. There'll be graveside services for him tomorrow. That's all the announcements that I have at this time. I do appreciate each and every one of you are here today, and we love everyone here. Let's all pray together. Lord, we're thankful we have this congregation. The work that it does within this community, the way that it lets your light shine within this community, Father, that they may see that we are all Christians. Father, we ask you be with each family that's here. We ask that you meet their needs. We ask that you bless them. And Father, help us to bless others within this community, this country, and this world with things that we do. Father, we're thankful for each and every teacher we had this morning, those that taught our young and old alike, that shared the word. And Father, we appreciate the work that they put into this, the study they put into this. And Father, we're so glad that you've blessed us with great teachers within this congregation. Father, we thank you for our ministers, Matt and Cameron, and the work they do, not just here in the pulpit, but in talking with others throughout this community. Without them and their families, the need would not be met for a lot of people within this community. Father, we ask you to bless us as elders. Help us always to follow the word, look for you to assistance and guidance in everything that we do, Father, and be with us with every decision that we make. Father, we're grateful for our deacons, those that serve behind the scenes, those that do the work to help this service go, help this building be in the shape that it is in. And Father, the different things that we do, Father, we ask that you be with us and guide us and help us in all the things that we do. Father, there's so many things that good things that go in with this congregation that and the people that are here. And Father, we're grateful for each and every one of them. Help us to show love to each one of us in this congregation. Help us to always love each other and most of all love you. Father, we are thankful for your Son who came and walked upon this earth, was a great example to all of us of how we should be and do every day. Father, help us to be more like him. Help us to do and think of the things that he does, and before words leave our mouth, help us to think of what he would have done in that situation. Father, be with us and guide us through this service today. Help us all to participate wholly in every aspect. In Christ's name we pray. Amen.
1: Take just a moment. As Barry mentioned, Waffle Water is coming up quick. We're going to be September 19th during our family weekend. Registration is open. There's links on Facebook, on our Facebook page. You can look up the site that's in the bulletin to register. If you have any questions, please see me. I encourage all of our young people and all of those that like to get out and walk to register and raise some funds. Last year we were able to raise enough to drill a well. And we want to do that again. This time we've actually contacted the congregation in Redbone Springs and White Oak and Westmoreland. Hopefully they're going to be able to have some folks come and join us that day. So just do the best that you can to register, invite your friends to be a part of it, and help us reach this good, worthy goal. I appreciate that. Our first song, before the Lord's Supper, is Come Share the Lord.

In 1 Corinthians chapter 5, verses 7 and 8, we read, "For Christ our Passover lamb has been sacrificed, therefore let us keep this festival." At the time of the Passover, Egypt was going about life as usual. But within their homes, the children of Israel stood around waiting. Clothes were packed. They were waiting for the signal to depart. Blood was on the door so that they might be passed over and spared by the angel. The sentence of death was upon the people of Egypt, but with the blood on their doorposts, the people of Israel were spared. Each household was to have a lamb to sacrifice. Blood had to be shed for sin to be removed, and the lamb took the place of the sinner. Christ has now become our Passover lamb. God took the lives of the firstborn of Egypt, but he gave the life of his only begotten Son on our behalf. His life was given for ours. The sacrament of the Lord's Supper is directly related to the departure of the Israelites out of Egypt. They were told to always keep this feast and remember that God had spared their lives and prepared them to enter the promised land of blessing. Today we gather as disciples to celebrate the Passover, to remember what God has done for us in his Son, Jesus Christ. Pray with me. Heavenly Father, we thank you for this bread, which to us as Christians represents the body of Jesus that was hung on that cross some 2,000 years ago. As we partake of it, Father, help us do so in a way that manner that will be pleasing to you. In Jesus' name we pray. Amen.

Heavenly Father, we continue our prayer thanking you for this fruit of the vine, which is symbolic of the blood of Jesus that was shed on that cross. We thank you, Father, for this fruit of the vine, and we have asked that you bless it to the nourishment of our bodies. Watch over us and care for us. In Jesus' name we pray. Amen.

Having concluded our time in communion, we now set aside a time for those of our number to give back to God as He's given to us. Will you pray with me? Heavenly Father, we're thankful for the fact that we're able to work and provide for our families and provide a living for each other. Father, we're thankful for the love that you have for us. And Father, as we give back, may we give back as we have been prospered. In Jesus' name we pray. Amen.

0: If you'd like to stand for the next song or two, you're welcome to do so. 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
1: Our scripture reading will be from Colossians chapter 4, verses 7 through 11. Tychicus will tell you all about my activities. He is a beloved brother and a faithful minister and a fellow servant in the Lord. I have sent him to you for this very purpose, that you may know how we are and that he may encourage your hearts. And with him, Onesimus, our faithful and beloved brother, who is one of you. They will tell you of everything that has taken place here. Aristarchus, my fellow prisoner, greets you, and Mark, the cousin of Barnabas, concerning whom you have received instructions, if he comes to you, welcome him. And Jesus, who is justice, these are the only men of circumcision among my fellow workers of the kingdom of God, and they have been a comfort to me. You may be seated.
2: With you this morning, Colossians chapter 4. We're blessed in so many different ways. I love our church family. I love being a part of you. I love the impact that we're able to make, not just on each other, but on our community. And days like today are a big part of who we are and why we come together to worship God. Granted, I've only had about 7 minutes to really think about it, but I also really appreciated Terry leading this little Christian light of mine this morning for a couple different reasons. One, I think when a third of our congregation can't vote because they're so young, it's a pretty fair way to involve them in worship when they most likely were checked out before that moment. And secondly, I could be wrong, but I heard a joy in your singing that I haven't heard in a minute. And I'm not saying that that means that we should just start singing VBS songs so that you'd be happy, that spiritual milk over spiritual meat. But maybe there's a lesson to be learned in the joy that we have when we praise our God that we can learn from our little ones. Because He's worthy. And as we look at God being worthy, it brings us into the series that we're in this morning. It brings us into Colossians chapter 4, and I appreciate Kendall, the trooper that he is, for reading through those difficult names that I didn't give just to be difficult. I didn't give the Tychicus and the Aristarchus and those sometimes tough to pronounce names just for us to read tough to pronounce names. I didn't actually even want you to notice the specific, like, proper names of each of the people that were read this morning. But when you get to Colossians chapter 4, what I want you to notice at the end right there is I want you to notice the other titles that those men are given outside of just their name. Notice the other things that Paul calls them. And as you're noticing that, I'll ask you this. If you could have just a hair of an imagination with me this morning, and imagine that I am not the preacher here and you don't know me. I want you to imagine I'm a missionary that has come up here this morning to give a missions report. So, foreign country, last year in the lesson we used Brazil, so why not? Brazil giving a report about the mission work that he's doing, okay? Most missions reports nowadays involve a whole lot of slides and a whole lot of pictures of a whole lot of things. But I want you to imagine for just a second that the missionary that our church is supporting in the mission field in Brazil comes to give a report of his mission work in Brazil and gives a people-less mission report. A people-less missions report. Imagine he gets up here and he walks through and he says, so here is the plane that I was on going to Brazil, and here is the apartment that I stayed in, and here was what a regular meal looked like in Brazil with all of the weird, you know, foods that they eat, and here is the local stop shop next to my apartment, the store. I said, store shop stop. That's how that came out. But the store shop right here where I would shop every week. And here's a picture of downtown and the little area, the little town, the community that I'm working in. Maybe it's not so little, but the people hustling and bustling. And here is what it looked like in my apartment every single Sunday morning, where I would worship God and study His Word and praise Him and take the Lord's Supper and spend time in prayer. And this is what I've been doing in Brazil. What would one of your first questions be? Excuse me, sir. Yeah, where are the people at? Think of the last missions report you've ever heard that wasn't full of stories of people. Here are the people that are what we're going to be talking about this morning that are a part of my missions team. And here's what each of them did in our mission work. Here are the people that the families that we've met with and that we've studied with. Here are the souls that we've been sharing Jesus and sharing the good news with. And here are the decisions and life impacts. Here's the discipleship that's taking place. Where are all those people at? And they say, well, I did what I was supposed to. I worshiped every single Sunday. I even took pictures to show you I worshiped every single Sunday. Well, yeah, but were you worshiping alone? Well, yeah, but I mean, no one was excluded. I even put a sign on the door so that people knew when I would be worshiping. And I even left the door unlocked if anybody wanted to come and worship. Well, did you ever invite anybody to come to? Oh, no, everybody knows. If they truly wanted to worship God, they'd find their way in. I know we're not talking about a missions report anymore, but sounds a whole lot like some of us this morning. Oh, people know. People know where the church is at. People know what time the church meets. People know. Like, I don't need to invite them. If they really wanted the Lord, they would seek Him out. Part of the question we're going to be answering this morning, and we're going to come back to, I want you to imagine. Now, since we're imagining, I mean, we're already in the headspace. Take 5 seconds and imagine you're up next Sunday morning to give a missions report on your mission work here. What does it look like? What people are we going to show pictures of that are on our team, our missions team spiritually? What people are we going to show pictures of that we've been trying to build connections and relationships with to get them closer to Christ? People we've been talking about more important things with. Will we have a people-less missions report? Or will we be able to show that we're mission-minded and that we have a team of people we're walking this life with for the kingdom of God? Ultimately, all of us have a team. It's not a question of if there is a team or not. It's actually just a question of who your team is and if you have the right kind of team. Whenever we get into Colossians chapter 4, I said the goal wasn't to look at all of the big, hard-to-pronounce names of all the individual people. The goal of why we're in Colossians chapter 4 is I want you to notice the titles that are given to the people that are co-workers with Paul. Notice in verse 7, he talks about Tychicus. He said, he'll tell you about everything we've been doing. He is a beloved brother. And he's faithful. He's a faithful minister. There's two. He's a fellow servant. That's three in the Lord. I have sent him to you for this very purpose, that you may know how we are, and that he may encourage your hearts, and with him, Onesimus, our faithful and beloved brother, there it is again, who is one of you. They will tell you of everything that has taken place. Aristarchus, my fellow prisoner, greets you, and Mark, the cousin of Barnabas, concerning whom you have received instructions. If he comes to you, welcome him. And Jesus, who is called Justice. These are the only men of the circumcision among my fellow workers for the kingdom of God, and they have been a comfort to me. Paul operated in a team. Paul worked in teams. He didn't work by himself and he didn't just fly solo. There's plenty of conversations and plenty of sermons, plenty of Bible studies that were just him. But on the norm, what he's trying to show us is that a mission-minded person isn't thinking just individualist. Like, yes, there are things individually that we need to be doing, and there's things in our relationship with God individually that nobody else can do for us. It's on us to have that personal relationship with Him. It's on us to deepen our faith and dig deeper into our walk with the Lord. But that doesn't mean that we're supposed to be doing all of those things by ourselves. Whenever we start to become mission-minded and we start to ask who our team is, what's interesting is Paul uses a mixture of co-worker, fellow worker, fellow servant, or it's slave. And that gets into some Bible translation stuff where their image of slave and our image of slave, given what we've been taught half wrongly about slavery, it's so different that we've gone with servant to try to get a similar meaning. The literal word is slave. So fellow worker, fellow slave, fellow prisoner for Jesus. Like when we start looking through all these different words between fellow worker, fellow prisoner, fellow slave, fellow, like, look at how he talks about his fellow soldiers in Christ. He's talking about a team. And he's talking about a team that he has a close working relationship with. You notice in what we read in Colossians chapter 4, what did he say? Oh, he'll be able to tell you everything we've been doing. Why? Because the teammate that's coming has been right in the middle of the gospel kingdom work that we've been a part of. He's not just a surveyor. He knows as much about it. He's not just a spectator. He knows just as much about it as Paul himself knows. He's been right there for it, a part of it every step of the way. So maybe what we've been taught from Paul about being mission-minded is that it's going to take us building a team. It's going to take us surrounding ourselves with the right kind of people to make a life and a ministry and a mission work in the here and now. And ultimately, whenever we present the good news, it's not just a two are better than one mentality. I know we'll often present it like that. We'll present it as, well, you know, you have a relationship with God, but just realize it's so much better if there are other people. And I got to rip that rug out for just a second. It is not discipleship if it is just me. So it's not just the simple, well, you got to think about it. Two heads are better than one. Go and build you a team in a minute. No. Rip that rug real quick. It is not discipleship. That negates the whole definition of what discipleship. It's not discipleship if I'm trying to Lone Ranger my faith. So it's not just a good example. It's actually a necessity of our way of life that we're surrounding ourselves and working alongside other believers in the kingdom. Who is my team? You know, it's not just about having a team. It's a matter of having the right team. It's not just a matter of having a team. It's a matter of having the right team. You may be thinking to yourself, well, I've got people that are all around me. I've got close family. I've got close friends and coworkers and spouse. Like, if you ask me to give you who my people are, who my team is, I'm going to be able to rattle you off quick names. Like, I've got this one covered and it's all good. My team is set. Let me tell you a little story. Self-deprecating, buckle up. It is intramurals and college. It gets to the end of the spring semester. I would venture to say all the other intramurals that we played in college were pretty, like, guy-centric. You know what I mean? Like, it was for the men, you know? Which, and we were in college. We weren't men, boys. But, you know, college, boys. So we had softball, and then we had football, and then we had basketball. And then they Title IX'd it, and the last one of the spring was volleyball. Now, There was a big drop-off of boys that played volleyball, obviously. Big spike in girls that played volleyball right at the end of the year, the end of intramurals. And I honestly only played volleyball 1 year, my very last year. It was driven by FOMO. That's fear of missing out, for those of you that didn't know. Driven by fear of missing out. I joined a volleyball team, and me and the boys are going to play volleyball. None of us really knew how to play volleyball, but in our arrogance, we said, this is a girl sport. How hard can it be? So, there's about seven or eight of us on our team. We show up to our very first game. Our club is playing against a different club. And there's different, I guess, like little leagues, A's. We weren't in the lowest. We weren't in the highest. We were right in the middle. We thought, we'll be fine. Like, there's enough athleticism for us to figure it out. So, if I'm remembering correctly, volleyball, six people on the court. Correct? Six people on the court. Fact checked. So, we had probably seven or eight that were on our team. All of us showed up. Six on the court. You know, two people that sub in, rotate in. The club that we were going to play against show up and, like, they're about to have to forfeit. They're only playing with four guys. You see where this is going. They're like, well, there's actually nothing in the rules. If y'all both want to play, and they're like, I mean, we're all here. We were like, I mean, we're all here. And so we decided we were going to play us some volleyball. It got to the point where they were embarrassed to keep beating us that bad. 4-8. Like, we had people subbing out, we had people rotating. At one point, the most embarrassing moment for me of the entire game is they bump set, spiked, and I actually went for the ball. The ball hit me in the chest, bounced back over, and they spiked it on me again. It was a loss. If you didn't need to be told that, but it was a loss. I think sometimes that we think, I'm good, I got a team. But do you? Like, it's, yes, we have people in our circle. Yes, we have people that we're surrounded by. But do we have the right team? Because it's not just a matter of quantity, I think it's a matter of quality. It's asking who are we surrounded by and what are they bringing? Because some of us can be really proud to list all the people we're surrounded by, but at the end of the day, we're actually surrounded by people that are getting us no closer to the mission. Who was Paul surrounded by? He didn't just have people, he had the right people. I'm going to show you a few quick examples this morning of the right kind of people. Turn with me to the book of Acts. Barnabas, obviously, the quickest one, the one that most of us thought of, the easiest one. Whenever we think of our Barnabas, here is what I want you to see about Barnabas. Barnabas' story actually starts back in Acts chapter 4. We call him the son of encouragement, but he actually spends the entire beginning of the book of Acts stepping up where nobody else will step up. We will paint Barnabas as like the backpatter, which, and like God's kingdom encouragers. God's kingdom needs people patting other people on the back. More people need to, after service, encourage somebody else. Like, I'm not diminishing back patting and encouragement. Like, God's people need that. But you know, that's not all he was. When we look through Barnabas' story, he was actually the one that steps up and steps out before Paul comes on the scene. We call him the encouragement, almost like the sidekick, but he's the one in Acts chapter 4 that sells the field and lays the money at the disciples' feet, bold in generosity. He's the one in chapter 9 whenever Saul comes in and first begins to teach the gospel in Jerusalem, and all of these Christians are like, wait a minute, this is the guy that prison. This is a trap, like this is a trick. He's the one that steps up and says, no, I've seen him for myself. Speak up for him himself. What's interesting about that story is not just that he speaks up, but the church folk listen. Maybe he's not just an encourager. Maybe he's influential. So he gets into this team setting by being the one that actually proactively seeks out Paul to begin their mission work together. And you know what's beautiful? You know what's beautiful? By the time they come back from sending some relief from the church in Antioch to the church in Jerusalem, and they come back in chapter 13 to the church in Antioch, two boys are a package deal. Like, they're already inseparable. And they're considered a team at this point. Where did these two guys meet each other? And where did these two teammates come across each other? They were both serving God, and they just looked up one day and realized they weren't alone. Do you have at least one person in your closest circle that you met serving God and looked up and figured out, well, I guess we're friends now. We've been here together doing this long enough.

that ain't your Barnabas. Quit acting like they are. Is there someone? And if not, how are we gonna get someone in our team, on our team, working together? Well, first we gotta start serving the Lord. Like, these two guys were heads down serving Jesus and just looked up one day and figured out, I'm not alone in this. The second one that I want us to talk about. Yeah, Barnabas. Who when we start serving and figure out we're not alone. Who's that person on my team? Second one, Timothy. In Acts chapter 16, we have the story of Timothy being recruited by Paul. And then in the letter of 1 Timothy, the very beginning, he calls him his child in the faith. Who is your protege? Now, it doesn't have to be somebody younger than you. There can be somebody that's older than you, that's younger than you in their faith, that can be your protege. It can be somebody that is older than you, that you are working alongside, and maybe you're both learning some things along the way, and they're your Timothy. Like, is there somebody that we're working alongside in a way that they're growing from us and we're growing from them? I want you to catch something. If you've turned to Acts 16, you're in the right place. Do not miss this. Whenever in Acts chapter 16, we look at the relationship between Timothy and between Paul, you will notice verse 3, it says, Paul wanted Timothy. Who initiated the relationship? Who initiated the relationship? The spiritually mature one. The spiritually mature one. In this case, it was the older one that initiated that relationship. I get it that kids today don't reach out to and interact with older people as comfortably and naturally as they used to in a world of screens. Like, yes, we need to raise our children to be able to build relationships with people and look people in the eye and have a conversation. Absolutely. But older people, and I'm including myself in this, I know some of you chuckle at that, but I'm talking adults. Like, is the burden really on them? Is the burden really on the less mature one in this situation and relationship? Like, who are we reaching out to and putting ourselves out there for? Older people, listen. You have a wealth of wisdom. This younger generation needs that. And I don't know any other way to frame it than I'm sorry that they don't know that they need it. But you know that they need it. Where in this team are we building our Timothy, someone who we've connected with and see potential in that we can pour some of this wisdom into? Our Timothy. I can go on. There's a list of other people. All these other people that Paul brings in. His Silas, his Aquila and Priscilla, his Tertius. But at the end of the day, when we ask, not just do we have a team, do we have the right team? And if we're going to be mission-minded, it's going to take a team. And what's interesting is it's built into us. We have a triune, three-part, three-person, one-God God that is relational at His core. Have you ever heard somebody say, did you see that before? You ever been at the fair with a little kid? Did you just see that? You know, you've been there. Have you ever been with a spouse that will look outside the door at 6:46 a.m. on a Sunday morning and say, Sarah, there's a stick bug on the ceiling of the porch? I did that this morning, and I think that stick bugs are neat and hard to find. And so I called my wife and said, did you see that? It doesn't take much to amuse me. Did you see that? A teenager that's just hit a trick shot. Did you see that? What does that question indicate to us? It indicates that there are certain things that are so spectacular, we want other

0: witness them. There's certain things that are spectacular. We want to share them with other people. Essentially, the question is the work of God and the kingdom of God spectacular enough for you to want to share with somebody else? We'll end with a question we started. What if we were up next week to give a missions report? What would it look like? Would it have a team that we're proud of, or a team that's not actually a mission-minded team at all? Do we have a team of people around us that drives us to be better, or a team of people that, you know, we're actually being the good influence when in all reality they're bringing out a worse version of us than what our God deserves? Maybe there's something within all this that you want to pray about, or maybe talking about being mission-minded, you want to step into the mission. That's what we're here for this morning. If we can help you in any way, let us help you as we stand and as we sing.
1: Jesus will receive.

0: just thought you might be getting out a little bit early today, but I do have an important announcement I'd like for everybody to... Miss Denise Hill, okay. We have Miss Denise Hill. We'd like to have asked for prayers, and we're going to ask Bobby to do that right now.
1: Sister Denise Hill is back with us today after being in the hospital, and she wasn't able to come up here today, but talked to her, and she asked me and the congregation to pray for her. Let's bow in prayer. Heavenly Father, I want to thank you once again for your graciousness and your blessedness, Father. Thank you for Sister Denise Hill at this time, Father. I know she's been in the hospital, been sick, Father, and she's back with us today, but Father, her health is not good at all. Sister Denise, ask you forgiveness of any maybe unforgiven sins she's committed, Father, and wants everyone to know that she's truly one of your children, Father. Bless her. Be with all us, Father. We all falter daily. It's in your Son's name we ask and pray. Amen.
0: Let's all make sure and keep Miss Denise in our prayers. But anyway, our announcement. Educational building was built in 1963. We began services there in 1963. And it served as our auditorium until 1982 for 19 years, if my math is correct. After that, we moved into this building. This was not designed to be our forever building. It was designed for us to grow and grow through this building, which we have grown. We still have some growth that we could do in this building, we believe. But it was designed to be divided up into the classrooms at some point. Till growth dictated a new building. To this point, the only thing we've done to this building is basically maintain it. We've maintained it in paint, few repairs. The carpet is 44 years old. 44 years old in this building. Most of you probably don't even remember the other building that we had that are in here. These buildings have all served us well. In those years, not only since we've been here, we've added this building, the front building. I was a year old when that building was, we started serving in that building over there. We've added a fellowship hall. We've added a refuge for our youth. We've added a lot of things to this for our buildings that we've had here. And after much prayer, discussing, and listening, we've listened to y'all. We've heard how our singing maybe could be better, how we could be more engaged in service, how things might be situated differently within this congregation for us to worship better. And so we've come up with a new design. Instead of more of a pew-based system in this for this worship service, we're going to give a new design, which we will hopefully engage the congregation in and give us more comfortable seating. The plan will turn our church from a long, narrow, pew-based auditorium to a shorter, wider, chair-based auditorium. In effect, moving the stage from where I am right now to the side of the building, facing the fellowship hall. Are we getting pictures up there? Yes, you can see how the arrangement would go of the chairs behind me right now. We believe this will help our song service. We believe in everyone being able to see the pulpit easier. The plan, of course, will include new carpet, not red, whatever this color is. It would be a different color. There will be comfortable chairs, which will have racks for Bibles and communion. Updated and redesigned bathrooms, new lighting, replace or repair drywall, new paint, new audio, new video with large TV screens, instead of a screen behind us, large TVs. We'll have ceiling beams that will run across within the auditorium. redesigned audio and video room, an overall look, new look within the auditorium when you come in. The audio, we feel like, will help with our online services and services here of being able to hear and see what's going on better. Now, when? When are we going to start this? We're going to start it soon. We're going to start it real soon. We plan on starting this renovation September 1st. That means all services for this auditorium will move to the fellowship hall starting Wednesday night, September the 2nd. The estimated time of this completion would be 6 to 8 months. I would love and to be able to be here for Easter of next year with us a new new look for this auditorium, a new feel for this auditorium, and everyone have a new and plenty of room to worship within this within this auditorium. Pews are going to be removed August the 30th. That being said, if you would like a pew, they are roughly 20 foot long. If you would like a pew that you would like to have for your home, for your business, for your building, for your barn, for your basement, wherever the room might be, there is a sign-up list that is be up today in the rear for you to sign up for that to have a pew. Be ready for delivery on next Sunday to wherever you would like them to have be delivered at. So be ready for that delivery. We will need help. We will need help in doing all this next week and throughout the demo work that will need to be done. Hope you can volunteer for that. Hope you're ready to volunteer for that, because we will need help to get this done in a timely manner. Once demolition starts, the auditorium will be off limits. For safety concerns and the things that are going on here, the auditorium will be off limits for all. We need help with the demo work. We also need help with moving services into fellowship hall. We'll need help with setup. It may be crowded over there some days, but you know what? Let's give God the glory if it's crowded over there. If we've got a full building, who gets the glory for that? It should be God. We hope we have a full building. We want a full building every Sunday, and that's what we're working toward. We have plans for nursery and a mother's rooms and the educational building. We have additional security and safety concerns.
2: You've been listening to the services of the Lafayette Church of Christ. 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You've been listening to the live morning worship service from the Lafayette Church of Christ, located at 203 Church Street in Lafayette.
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4: House is escalating economic pressure on Iran, warning countries that helping Tehran could face severe consequences. Correspondent Ron Taylor has more.
5: President Trump calls the initiative Economic D-Day, targeting oil smuggling, cash transfers, front companies, and other financial lifelines to Iran. He says any country allowing those activities will face tremendous economic consequences. Supporters argue that the U.S. has an economic advantage and can pressure Tehran at lower political costs than expanded military action. Treasury Secretary Scott Bessent says maximum economic pressure could reduce the likelihood of a large-scale conflict. Ron Taylor reporting.
4: Meanwhile, the hardline new leader of Iran's top security body is threatening neighbors against joining U.S. efforts to squeeze Tehran. Egypt is trying to revive Iranian-U.S. negotiations, and Iraq and Iran say that Tehran has helped some ships carrying Iraqi oil to transit the Strait of Hormuz. The Treasury Department putting protections in place to help families keep more of their Trump account investment returns. Correspondent Richard Boyd.
6: Treasury Secretary Scott Bessent says families should not lose investment returns to unnecessary fees. The default fund, a State Street S&P 500 exchange-traded fund, charges just 2 basis points, or 0.02%. Proposed regulations would cap all investment options at 10 basis points. Employers could also contribute up to $2,500 per employee each year, tax-free to workers under the program's rules. Richard Boyd reporting.
4: After trade negotiations crumbled last week, President Trump's 50% tariffs on scores of Canadian imports kicked in on Saturday. The new levy is expected to affect roughly $20 billion of Canadian goods, ranging from hockey sticks to agricultural products. More on these stories at townhall.com.
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4: Authorities say Russian and Ukrainian drone and missile strikes have killed at least 10 people around the region this weekend. Ukrainian officials say one person died on Saturday in a ballistic missile strike on Kiev. Russia says that strike was aimed at a locomotive depot. Ukrainian authorities say four other people were killed in the Zaporozhye region, two in Kiev. Russian authorities say a Ukrainian drone strike killed three people, including two children, in Russia's southern Krasnodar region. The attacks came a day after a massive Russian drone attack. Years after Hong Kong's annual vigil for the Tiananmen Square crackdown ended, former organizer Tang Quan still discreetly visits former memorial sites of the city. Overt public commemorations have become risky under a crackdown that followed Hong Kong being taken over again by China. Two of Tang's former colleagues were convicted Friday of inciting subversion under a new security law. News and analysis at townhall.com. Tesla recalls nearly 3 million vehicles in China over door handle safety risks.
9: Tesla and other Chinese car makers are recalling more than 4 million vehicles over safety concerns, including risks tied to their door handles. Tesla's recalling about 2.98 million vehicles, including models 3, Y, X, and S, over door handle safety risks. This follows China's announcement in February to ban hidden door handles seen commonly on Tesla and other Chinese electric vehicles starting next year. It follows EV accidents where hidden electronic door handles fail to function and trapped passengers. Keith Peters reporting.
4: Serena Williams will team up with Carlos Alcaraz to create a powerhouse mixed doubles pair in her return to the U.S. Open tennis tournament. Williams and Alcaraz are being given a wild card to the big tournament. The mixed doubles main draw begins on Tuesday. More on these stories at townhall.com.

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1: And you're listening to today's weather forecast. Sunny skies today, the high near 84. Tonight, partly cloudy, the low of around 59. For Monday, sunny, the high of 83. Monday night, partly cloudy, the low of around 59. For Tuesday, sunny, high near 86. Tuesday night, mostly clear, with a low of around 62. On Wednesday, 20% chances of showers and thunderstorms, otherwise mostly sunny, high of 89.

You know, she is breaking records left and right. That tune right there just spent 21 weeks at the number one position on the country charts. Ella Langley, Choosing Texas, here on the Con Man Show. Looking great, folks. Another big hour lined up. Got a bunch of big hits to play for you, including the latest monster hit from Riley Green. After this one, a classic from Garth Brooks, as we reminisce about that summer. I went to work.

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0: A lot of fun with that tune right there. Kind of a play on those drunk words. Not as think as you drunk. Old Riley Green here on the Con Man Show. Make sure you keep an eye open for his upcoming album entitled That's Just Me, which arrives September 18th. Great stuff there. Riley Green on the Con Man Show. More great music straight ahead, folks. Looks like George Burge already on the list. And Morgan Wallen standing by next.
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0: That's one of those early hits for him. George Burge, Got My Mind on You here on the Con Man Show. Boy, I tell you folks, if you're scrolling through the internet this weekend, slide by my social media channels and check out a video series I do called The Story Behind the Song. This week, we dive a little deeper into the David Lee Murphy hit, Dust on the Bottle. Great backstory. 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
10: And you're listening to today's weather forecast. Sunny skies today, the high near 84. Tonight, partly cloudy, the low of around 59. For Monday, sunny, the high of 83. Monday night, partly cloudy, the low of around 59. For Tuesday, sunny, high near 86. Tuesday night, mostly clear, with a low of around 62. On Wednesday, 20% chances of showers and thunderstorms, otherwise mostly sunny, high of 89.

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0: You'll find that one on the Toy Story 5 soundtrack. The latest from Taylor Swift. I knew it, I knew you. Stick tight, folks. 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
4: And you're listening to today's weather forecast. Sunny skies today, the high near 84. Tonight, partly cloudy, the low of around 59. For Monday, sunny, the high of 83. Monday night, partly cloudy, the low of around 59. For Tuesday, sunny, high near 86. Tuesday night, mostly clear, with a low of around 62. On Wednesday, 20% chances of showers and thunderstorms. Otherwise, mostly sunny, high of 89.
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1: Breaking news this hour from townhall.com. I'm Michael Harrington. Some war observers believe that President Trump's words could be nearly as influential as military force in challenging Iran's ruling regime. Here's correspondent Ken Lorman.
2: Analysts say President Trump should spotlight the mullah's brutality, corruption, and hypocrisy, including the privileged lives of regime elites abroad. They argue that stronger communication tools, including efforts to bypass internet blackouts, could help Iranians organize and resist. Supporters believe exposing Tehran's propaganda may be critical to turning public anger into a movement for freedom. Ken Lorman reporting.
1: The wildfires burning across Europe this summer have exposed rusty bombs and mines left over from World War II and even World War I. Correspondent Bob Agnew.
3: A potentially deadly threat has been lurking for decades beneath what is now a blackened landscape. The explosives now threaten the crews fighting those fires. Some of the weapons have exploded in the intense heat. Blasts have been reported in France, Belgium, Germany, and the Netherlands. This wildfire season was supercharged by heavy rains early in the year, which then spurred vegetation growth that became kindling when the summer heat arrived. Bob Agnew reporting.
1: Kazakhstan voting today in parliamentary elections that are expected to further strengthen President Kasym Tokayev's grip on power in Central Asia's largest nation. The pro-presidential party is expected to win a majority in the election today, with other loyalist parties also likely to enter parliament. Ukrainian President Vladimir Zelensky says actions by dismissed Defense Secretary Mikhail Fedorov, including his involvement in protests and calls for elections, were misguided. Zelensky also mentions problematic decisions on defense spending. More on these stories at townhall.com.
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1: Iran's president is defending a memorandum of understanding with the U.S. as the best way to end the stalled war. He emphasizes the agreement aligns with Iran's dignity and interests, in his words. The deal signed in June aims to end the war with a nuclear accord, but key issues remain unresolved. Meanwhile, Iran's new security chief is warning neighboring countries against supporting new U.S. sanctions, threatening retaliation if they do. Bitcoin and gold shot higher this past week, with both getting a boost from some frantic action surrounding the bond market, and the cryptocurrency also benefiting from activity in Washington. Both Bitcoin and gold had fallen sharply from their highest in January. They each got a jolt Wednesday when the Treasury Department announced plans to significantly increase bond purchases to push down interest rates. Bitcoin got help from President Trump, who urged Congress to move quickly on crypto legislation. News and analysis at townhall.com. A Virginia salon confrontation is drawing allegations of anti-Semitism after a customer says she was refused service because of her Israeli heritage.
6: Jessica Watson says she was asked to leave a salon in Alexandria after mentioning that she is half Israeli during a conversation with the Afghan owner. Watson alleges the owner chanted Free Palestine, denied Israel's existence, and refused a refund. The incident has prompted calls for accountability, while Watson says she is pursuing legal options and wants greater awareness of anti-Semitism. Ron Taylor reporting.
1: Today is Sunday, August the 23rd. It's the 235th day of 2026. On this date in history, 1305, Scottish rebel leader Sir William Wallace was executed by the English for treason. And on this date in 1775, Britain's King George III proclaimed the American colonies to be in a state of open rebellion. More on these stories at 10.
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8: You're listening to today's obituary report. Kurt Thomas Cates, age 43, of Lafayette. Graveside services for Kurt Cates are scheduled to be conducted Monday at 10 a.m. from the Macon County Memorial Gardens, with Elder Daniel Cook officiating. Visitation with the family will begin at the cemetery from 9 until his time of service at 10. The family requests that memorial contributions be made toward the funeral expense. Kurt Cates is survived by mother, Kathy, sons, Lennox, Levi, twin brother, Kyle Cates, and wife, Josie, brother, Joshua Cates. Randall Dean Sliger, age 82, of Lafayette. Graveside services will be conducted Monday afternoon at 1 p.m. from the Joe Matter Cemetery with Pastor Ron Mathis officiating. There will be no visitation at the funeral home. Randall Sliger is survived by wife Hazel and son Travis. Sister Patsy Johnson also survives. Dean Wright Walden, age 93, of the Hermitage Springs community in Clay County, passed away Saturday evening at the Monroe County Medical Center. Dean is in the care of the Anderson & Son Funeral Home in Red Borland, with arrangements to be announced at a later date.
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8: And today's weather forecast, we are calling for sunny skies, the high of near 84. For tonight, partly cloudy, the low of around 59. On Monday, sunny, high of near 83. Monday night, partly cloudy, the low of around 59. On Tuesday, it'll be sunny with a high of near 86. Tuesday night, mostly clear, the low of around 62. And on Wednesday, a 20% chance of showers and thunderstorms after 1 p.m.

0: We just wrapped up a bunch of tour dates here in the States and then canceled a bunch in Europe just to work on some personal stuff. So hopefully all is well with Bailey Zimmerman, Chevy Silverado here on the Cotton Man Show. Stick tight, folks. Looking great from here on out. Kane Brown on the way after this one from Sam Hunt.
1: I don't know if you were looking at me or not. You probably smile like that all the time. I don't mean to...

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0: Well, that one's still doing really great on the charts. It's climbing as we speak. Kane Brown singing Woman here on the Con Man Radio Show. Alrighty, folks, looks great from here on out. Got a bunch of big hits to play for you from Corey Kent. We got Graylin James on the way. And another quick peek at something interesting that went down this week in country music history. Hang out.
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5: Welcome to Lighten Up, brought to you by Compassion International, releasing children from poverty in Jesus' name. Lighten Up is the medicine of joy to brighten your day. I'm Dr. Wes Stafford, warning you to take a deep breath as author, motivational speaker, and comedian Ken Davis dives into his effort to lose weight.
6: I got weighed underwater. That's one of the ways they do it, because fat weighs different than muscle. So they put you in a big swing-like thing, and they take you over a pool, the deep end of the pool. They take 75 of your dollars, and then they tell you, now, Mr. Davis, breathe out. God never meant for us to breathe out before we get dunked in water. If you stand at the edge of a pool and you get ready to dive in, what do you do? Naturally, what do? You breathe in. You breathe in so that you can live. The man said, breathe out, and you breathe out all the way. They put me in the water. They can't get an accurate reading until the chair stops bouncing. You know how long it takes? All my air is gone. The chair is 5 feet underwater, still bouncing. It was a long time. I saw Jesus at the end of a tunnel going. Just when I thought I wouldn't live another minute, they yanked the chair out of the water and the doctor proclaimed, yep, you're fat.
7: 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Lighten up and live.
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8: And today's weather forecast, we are calling for sunny skies, the high of near 84. For tonight, partly cloudy, the low of around 59. On Monday, sunny, high of near 83. Monday night, partly cloudy, the low of around 59. On Tuesday, it'll be sunny with a high of near 86. Tuesday night, mostly clear, the low of around 62. And on Wednesday, a 20% chance of showers and thunderstorms after 1 p.m.
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0: Yeah, you know you're having a great time when you're sipping water at a wedding, huh? Big hit from Graylin James here on the Con Man Radio Show. Taking a quick peek at something interesting that went down this week in country music history. Back in the year 1961, Patsy Cline records her signature hit Crazy while still recovering from a previous car accident. Written by a young Willie Nelson, the song became a top 10 hit for Patsy and transformed Willie from a struggling songwriter to one of Nashville's brightest new talents. For more country music news and history information, slide by any one of my social media sites at ConManFM.
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15: And today's weather forecast, we are calling for sunny skies, the high of near 84. For tonight, partly cloudy, the low of around 59. On Monday, sunny, high of near 83. Monday night, partly cloudy, the low of around 59. On Tuesday, it'll be sunny with a high of near 86. Tuesday night, mostly clear, the low of around 62. And on Wednesday, a 20% chance of showers and thunderstorms after 1 p.m.

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9: And today's weather forecast, we are calling for sunny skies, the high of near 84. For tonight, partly cloudy, the low of around 59. On Monday, sunny, high of near 83. Monday night, partly cloudy, the low of around 59. On Tuesday, it'll be sunny with a high of near 86. Tuesday night, mostly clear, the low of around 62. And on Wednesday, a 20% chance of showers and thunderstorms after 1 p.m.
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0: cowgirl.
1: Yeah, boy, there's a rump shaker. Put a little giddy up in that pickup truck of yours with the old Parmalee cowgirl here on the Cotton Man Radio Show. Glad to have you listening here on a Sunday, folks. Hopefully you're having a great weekend. And now, upward and onward, more big hits lined up. Boy, we got Morgan Wallen on the way for you. After this one, a classic from Jake Cohen. And I remember when I was...

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0: You know, he's got a brand new album set to drop here in September. On it, you're going to find that new one there, Bitten By Now, Morgan Wallen, here on the Cotton Show. Looking great, folks. I tell you what, batten down the hatches and hang on to your butts on a Sunday. We got John Morgan and Kane Brown standing by next.
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11: And today's weather forecast, we are calling for sunny skies, the high of near 84. For tonight, partly cloudy, the low of around 59. On Monday, sunny, high of near 83. Monday night, partly cloudy, the low of around 59. On Tuesday, it'll be sunny with a high of near 86. Tuesday night, mostly clear, the low of around 62. And on Wednesday, a 20% chance of showers and thunderstorms after 1 p.m.
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0: Boy, thinking back to when I was just a kid myself, John Morgan singing about it here on the Con Man Radio Show. 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
12: And today's weather forecast, we are calling for sunny skies, the high of near 84. For tonight, partly cloudy, the low of around 59. On Monday, sunny, high of near 83. Monday night, partly cloudy, the low of around 59. On Tuesday, it'll be sunny with a high of near 86. Tuesday night, mostly clear, the low of around 62. And on Wednesday, a 20% chance of showers and thunderstorms after 1 p.m.

0: You'll find that one on his brand new album entitled Sign, set to drop at the end of September. Luke Bryan, Country and She Knows It. That's it for me, folks. I'm out the door. My name is Colin Mann. I will see you next weekend. Leaving you with some Kenny Chesney and Sam Hunt next. Peace out.
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2: 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During the month of August, Macon Community Hospital is offering $50 low-dose computed tomography lung cancer screenings. 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
5: And today's weather forecast, we are calling for sunny skies, the high of near 84. For tonight, partly cloudy, the low of around 59. On Monday, sunny, high of near 83. Monday night, partly cloudy, the low of around 59. On Tuesday, it'll be sunny with a high of near 86. Tuesday night, mostly clear, the low of around 62. And on Wednesday, a 20% chance of showers and thunderstorms after 1 p.m.
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9: 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I'm Dr. Wes Stafford of Compassion, confident that you will learn something as author, motivational speaker, and comedian Ken Davis shares a new weight loss technique.
10: And the doctor proclaimed, "Yep, you're fat." I'm done with this. I'm not going to do this anymore. See, there's advantages to getting my age, too, because you don't have to have this done anymore. No more stair steps, no more treadmills, nothing like that. I can tell you the exact fat content of my body. I use my own method. I'll share it with you. Doesn't cost a penny. I'll never spend another cent. Next time you take a shower, when you come out of the shower, don't get dressed. You stand in front of a mirror naked with a stopwatch, and you just go... When stuff stops moving, click that watch.
11: We live in a society obsessed with weight loss and fitness, mostly motivated by vanity. There's nothing wrong with trying to keep in shape. The Bible says that our bodies are temples of the Holy Spirit. Certainly, we want to keep them in good repair. But our motivation should be to remain capable to do whatever God asks us to do. I have a very portly friend who says he's making his temple into a megachurch. I'm not sure that's what God had in mind. This is Ken Davis. Lighten up and live.
9: You've been listening to Lighten Up with Ken Davis. 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
12: And today's weather forecast, we are calling for sunny skies, the high of near 84. For tonight, partly cloudy, the low of around 59. On Monday, sunny, high of near 83. Monday night, partly cloudy, the low of around 59. On Tuesday, it'll be sunny with a high of near 86. Tuesday night, mostly clear, the low of around 62. And on Wednesday, a 20% chance of showers and thunderstorms after 1 p.m.
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0: want my horse back.
1: Cody Johnson, that is horseback. Well, after Cody opened for George Strait at Memorial Stadium, Clemson, South Carolina, they sat on the bus for 30 minutes talking golf, cattle, and the great state of Texas. Strait told him, son, you're doing it the right way. I'm proud of you, and you're representing Texas country music and cowboys well. Cody then joked about breaking Strait's Houston rodeo attendance record, over 80,000 people. And Strait replied that he'd have to come back and kick his butt someday.
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11: And today's weather forecast, we are calling for sunny skies, the high of near 84. For tonight, partly cloudy, the low of around 59. On Monday, sunny, high of near 83. Monday night, partly cloudy, the low of around 59. On Tuesday, it'll be sunny with a high of near 86. Tuesday night, mostly clear, the low of around 62. And on Wednesday, a 20% chance of showers and thunderstorms after 1.

0: All My Exes, that's Lauren Elena, who is good friends with Kane Brown. They've been together and friends for well over a decade after they went to high school together, so probably two decades now. But anyway, they're Diamond Certified What Ifs. Recently, Kane called her like my little sister, and she sent him a song for her new album, Stages, so that he can return the favor on the whole What Ifs.
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2: 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During the month of August, Macon Community Hospital is offering $50 low-dose computed tomography lung cancer screenings. 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
10: And today's weather forecast, we are calling for sunny skies, the high of near 84. For tonight, partly cloudy, the low of around 59. On Monday, sunny, high of near 83. Monday night, partly cloudy, the low of around 59. On Tuesday, it'll be sunny with a high of near 86. Tuesday night, mostly clear, the low of around 62. And on Wednesday, a 20% chance of showers and thunderstorms after 1 p.m.
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0: Hey, this is Dolly Parton, and you're listening to Country 102. 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
1: And today's weather forecast, we are calling for sunny skies, the high of near 84. For tonight, partly cloudy, the low of around 59. On Monday, sunny, high of near 83. Monday night, partly cloudy, the low of around 59. On Tuesday, it'll be sunny with a high of near 86. Tuesday night, mostly clear, the low of around 62. And on Wednesday, a 20% chance of showers and thunderstorms after 1 p.m.

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9: And today's weather forecast, we are calling for sunny skies, the high of near 84. For tonight, partly cloudy, the low of around 59. On Monday, sunny, high of near 83. Monday night, partly cloudy, the low of around 59. On Tuesday, it'll be sunny with a high of near 86. Tuesday night, mostly clear, the low of around 62. And on Wednesday, a 20% chance of showers and thunderstorms after 1 p.m.
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0: So what did George Strait say to Cody Johnson after he opened up for Strait's Memorial Stadium show in Clemson, South Carolina? They sat on the bus for about 30 minutes, and they chopped it up. They talked golf, cattle, Texas. Strait said, "Son, you're doing it the right way. I'm proud of you, and you're representing Texas country music and cowboys well." Cody then joked about breaking Strait's Houston rodeo attendance record, over 80,000 people. Strait replied that he'd have to come back and kick his butt someday. We can only hope.
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9: And today's weather forecast, we are calling for sunny skies, the high of near 84. For tonight, partly cloudy, the low of around 59. On Monday, sunny, high of near 83. Monday night, partly cloudy, the low of around 59. On Tuesday, it'll be sunny with a high of near 86. Tuesday night, mostly clear, the low of around 62. And on Wednesday, a 20% chance of showers and thunderstorms after 1 p.m.
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0: Hey, fun fact. Science doesn't know why we yawn. Watch someone yawn or even hear the word enough times and your jaw starts to creep open like you're going to do it too. Chimps do it. Dogs do it after watching their owners do it. And researchers have floated everything from empathy to brain temperature regulation without much agreement on which one is right. Yawning is kind of a mystery since the old theory about boosting oxygen levels got debunked years ago and nothing has fully replaced it.
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2: 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Macon County High School Class of 2021 RSVP forms for the five-year reunion are available on the class Facebook page. The RSVP deadline is August 28th, and the reunion will be held September 19th. Brothers Keepers' first annual

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7: And today's weather forecast, we are calling for sunny skies, the high of near 84. For tonight, partly cloudy, the low of around 59. On Monday, sunny, high of near 83. Monday night, partly cloudy, the low of around 59. On Tuesday, it'll be sunny with a high of near 86. Tuesday night, mostly clear, the low of around 62. And on Wednesday, a 20% chance of showers and thunderstorms after 1 p.m.
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0: Hey, this is Dolly Parton, and you're listening to Country 102. 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
1: And today's weather forecast, we are calling for sunny skies, the high of near 84. For tonight, partly cloudy, the low of around 59. On Monday, sunny, high of near 83. Monday night, partly cloudy, the low of around 59. On Tuesday, it'll be sunny with a high of near 86. Tuesday night, mostly clear, the low of around 62. And on Wednesday, a 20% chance of showers and thunderstorms after 1 p.m.

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9: This is Lighten Up with Ken Davis, brought to you by Compassion International. With humor and insight, we hope to challenge you to grow in your relationship to God, your family, and those around you. Now, let's listen as author, speaker, and comedian Ken Davis shares some encouraging words about God's forgiveness.
10: In his Sunday sermon, a minister preached on forgive your enemies. After the sermon, he asked how many were willing to forgive their enemies, and about half the people held up their hands. Not satisfied, he kind of harangued the congregation for another 20 minutes and repeated his question. This received a response of about 80%. Still unsatisfied, he lectured for 15 more minutes and repeated his question. All responded except one elderly gentleman in the rear. He said, Mr. Jones, are you not willing to forgive your enemies? The old man shouted, I don't have any enemies. The minister said, Mr. Jones, that is very unusual. How old are you? The old man said, I'm 101. Mr. Jones, the preacher said, come on down front and tell the congregation how a man can live to be 101 and not have an enemy in the world. The old man staggered down the aisle, slowly turned to the congregation, smiled, and said, I outlived every one of them. Chances are pretty slim you will outlive all your enemies. Chances are even more remote if you allow bitterness to eat away at your soul that you'll live that long. A spirit of forgiveness is much more healing for you than it is for the one you're forgiving. That only leaves one option. We need to follow the example of Christ and forgive. It might even help you to lighten up and live till 101.
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11: And today's weather forecast, we are calling for sunny skies, the high of near 84. For tonight, partly cloudy, the low of around 59. On Monday, sunny, high of near 83. Monday night, partly cloudy, the low of around 59. On Tuesday, it'll be sunny with a high of near 86. Tuesday night, mostly clear, the low of around 62. And on Wednesday, a 20% chance of showers and thunderstorms after 1 p.m.
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0: If someone calls you a LARPer, is it an insult? Yes. A LARPer is a way to accuse someone performing an identity instead of living it. Someone who watches something and then suddenly presents themselves as that thing.
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10: And today's weather forecast, we are calling for sunny skies, the high of near 84. For tonight, partly cloudy, the low of around 59. On Monday, sunny, high of near 83. Monday night, partly cloudy, the low of around 59. On Tuesday, it'll be sunny with the high of near 86. Tuesday night, mostly clear, the low of around 62. And on Wednesday, a 20% chance of showers and thunderstorms after 1 p.m.

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0: Taylor Swift, I Knew It, I Knew You. Well, Taylor Sheridan recently killed the long-rumored 4-6's Yellowstone spinoff. Of course, that would take place in Texas, and there are real people that live and work on the 4-6's ranch in Texas, so he said inventing a drama would kind of trivialize the work that's happening there, kind of protective of, you know, the actual ranch and the cowboys who dedicate their lives to working it.
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2: 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Macon County High School Class of 2021 RSVP forms for the five-year reunion are available on the class Facebook page. The RSVP deadline is August 28th, and the reunion will be held September 19th. Brothers Keeper's first annual barn run will be Friday night and Saturday at 520 East Main Street in Red Boiling Springs. During the month of August, Macon Community Hospital is offering $50 low-dose computed tomography lung cancer screenings. 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
3: And today's weather forecast, we are calling for sunny skies, the high of near 84. For tonight, partly cloudy, the low of around 59. On Monday, sunny, high of near 83. Monday night, partly cloudy, the low of around 59. On Tuesday, it'll be sunny with a high of near 86. Tuesday night, mostly clear, the low of around 62. And on Wednesday, a 20% chance of showers and thunderstorms after 1 p.m.

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1: Here were the forecasts today. We had a high of near 84. It was sunny throughout the day. Tonight, partly cloudy, the low of around 59. For Monday, it'll be sunny with a high of near 83. Monday night, partly cloudy, the low of 59. On Tuesday, it'll be sunny with a high of near 86. Tuesday night, mostly clear, low of 62. And on Wednesday, a 20% chance of showers and thunderstorms after 1 p.m.

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9: And today's weather forecast, we are calling for sunny skies, the high of near 84. For tonight, partly cloudy, the low of around 59. On Monday, sunny, high of near 83. Monday night, partly cloudy, the low of around 59. On Tuesday, it'll be sunny with a high of near 86. Tuesday night, mostly clear, the low of around 62. And on Wednesday, a 20% chance of showers and thunderstorms after 1 p.m.
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0: So did you see the two massive Alaskan moose that stopped traffic? They're huge bull moose. They're just hanging out like they're just old friends. Probably the Yukon subspecies, according to this. But standing side by side right by the road in Alaska, dwarfing all the cars. Usually when you see two bull moose together, they're fighting over territory or, you know, the ladies. But in this case, these guys are just chilling. Huge. One comment said they made the CRV, the Honda CRV, look like a little toy.
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2: This is Bob Kessling with Pat Ryan. It's a beautiful day for digging. The backhoe operator has the engine running and is moving into position. He's heading for the ground. He's in there. 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
9: And today's weather forecast, we are calling for sunny skies, the high of near 84. For tonight, partly cloudy, the low of around 59. On Monday, sunny, high of near 83. Monday night, partly cloudy, the low of around 59. On Tuesday, it'll be sunny with a high of near 86. Tuesday night, mostly clear, the low of around 62. And on Wednesday, a 20% chance of showers and thunderstorms after 1 p.m.
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0: Sound of Sanity, Zach Top. Well, after Cody Johnson performed opening for George Strait at Memorial Stadium, Clemson, South Carolina, they sat on the bus for 30 minutes talking about golf, cattle, and Texas. Strait told him that, son, you're doing it right. I'm proud of you, and you're representing Texas and country music and cowboys well. Cody then joked about breaking Strait's Houston rodeo attendance record, over 80,000 people, and Strait said that, well, he may have to come back to kick his butt someday.
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2: 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Brothers Keeper's first annual barn run will be Friday night and Saturday at 520 East Main Street in Red Bowling Springs. During the month of August, Macon Community Hospital is offering $50 low-dose computed tomography lung cancer screenings. 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Trousdale County FCE Clubs invites you to a fall fashion show and luncheon at 11 a.m. on September 17th at Trousdale County Community Center. 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
1: And today's weather forecast, we are calling for sunny skies, the high of near 84. For tonight, partly cloudy, the low of around 59. On Monday, sunny, high of near 83. Monday night, partly cloudy, the low of around 59. On Tuesday, it'll be sunny with a high of near 86. Tuesday night, mostly clear, the low of around 62. And on Wednesday, a 20% chance of showers and thunderstorms after 1 p.m.
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0: Hey, this is Dolly Parton, and you're listening to Country 102. 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
1: Your weather forecast today, we had a high of near 84. It was sunny throughout the day. Tonight, partly cloudy, the low of around 59. For Monday, it'll be sunny with a high of near 83. Monday night, partly cloudy, the low of 59. On Tuesday, it'll be sunny with a high of near 86. Tuesday night, mostly clear, low of 62. And on Wednesday, a 20% chance of showers and thunderstorms after 1 p.m.

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10: 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Lighten Up is meant to encourage your walk with Jesus. I'm Dr. Wes Stafford, on behalf of Compassion, inviting you to consider carefully as author, comedian, and motivational speaker Ken Davis shares a challenge for all of us.
11: The lady woke her husband up one Sunday morning, said, "Come on, it's time to get ready for church." He groaned, "Do I have to?" "Yes, you do." There was more groaning. "I just want to sleep in one Sunday, please." "No, you can sleep tomorrow." "Why do I have to get up and go to church every Sunday?" The lady said, "Well, you're the pastor." "I've often told my pastor that I wouldn't last 2 weeks in that job. There'd be a deacon's meeting and I'd be out of there. I run a SCORE conference where I teach communication skills. Occasionally a pastor will ask how I can be so dynamic and interesting. The answer is simple. I deliver the same talk hundreds of times. Of course it gets good. Your pastor has to come up with a new message every Sunday. He isn't even finished saying amen before the next Sunday comes roaring at him like a freight train. So give your pastor a break. Every sermon cannot be better than the last one. But if you open your heart, the Spirit of God will reveal something in every sermon just for you. Call your pastor this week. Tell him how much you appreciate his commitment to bringing life-changing truth to your community. Tell him Ken Davis sent you. Often, all pastors hear is criticism. You be the one to help them lighten up and live.
10: 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For more information, you can visit us on the web at compassion.com. I'm Dr. Wes Stafford, on behalf of Compassion International, encouraging you to lighten up.
12: Here were the forecasts today. We had a high of near 84. It was sunny throughout the day. Tonight, partly cloudy, the low of around 59. For Monday, it'll be sunny with a high of near 83. Monday night, partly cloudy, the low of 59. On Tuesday, it'll be sunny with a high of near 86. Tuesday night, mostly clear, low of 62. And on Wednesday, a 20% chance of showers and thunderstorms after 1 p.m.
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0: Water at a wedding. That's Graylin James. Well, a Belton, Texas police officer got a call about a lemur running free. They described the suspect as fast, furry, and refusing to cooperate. It's pretty hilarious. Officers quickly detained the little primate and returned it to its owner. Texas does allow lemurs as exotic pets without special permits, as long as the seller is USDA licensed.
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1: Here were the forecasts today. We had a high of near 84. It was sunny throughout the day. Tonight, partly cloudy, the low of around 59. For Monday, it'll be sunny with a high of near 83. Monday night, partly cloudy, the low of 59. On Tuesday, it'll be sunny with a high of near 86. Tuesday night, mostly clear, low of 62. And on Wednesday, a 20% chance of showers and thunderstorms after 1 p.m.
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0: Boots off, John Party. Of course, John and Summer are getting a divorce. We're sad about that for them. We know how difficult it is. And, of course, Summer, her dad also diagnosed with cancer. So we're sending them both our well wishes. We know it's got to be challenging to figure out co-parenting and logistics and all the things.
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2: 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During the month of August, Macon Community Hospital is offering $50 low-dose computed tomography lung cancer screenings. 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
12: You were the

0: Forecast today, we had a high of near 84. It was sunny throughout the day. Tonight, partly cloudy, the low of around 59. For Monday, it'll be sunny with a high of near 83. Monday night, partly cloudy, the low of 59. On Tuesday, it'll be sunny with a high of near 86. Tuesday night, mostly clear, low of 62. And on Wednesday, a 20% chance of showers and thunderstorms after 1 p.m.
1: 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Country 102.